0: That's the latest in your local news.
1: 3BA National News Now.
2: Morning, I'm Harrison Preeve. The Health Minister acknowledges the illegal tobacco trade has become a serious law and order problem. But Labor's dismissed One Nation's plan to slash the cigarette excise as a thought bubble. Mark Butler telling the ABC the government won't cave to organised crime.
3: Well, governments aren't usually in the habit of engaging in sort of price competition with organised crime. So, you know, that's a hard line for us to cross. Equally, no one's really said to me or to the government where the price point is that actually starts to move them out of the market.
2: The Swans could impose sanctions as early as today for players at the centre of an alleged sexual assault. The club's board met overnight saying the behaviour has fallen short of expectations. An appeal by mushroom murderer Aaron Patterson to get underway in Victoria today. The 51-year-old is currently serving a life sentence. The ACTU is ramping up its housing campaign, calling for stronger rent protections, including minimum 2-year tenancy leases. It's also calling for a huge increase to public housing construction. It wants 1 in 10 new builds to be public homes. ZZ Top drummer Frank Beard has passed away at the age of 77. A spokesperson for the US blues rock legends say he died in hospice care in his Texas ranch, surrounded by family. And an Aussie beach has been ranked among the world's best. Manly Beach voted in at number 9 on TripAdvisor's list.
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2: James Hearn says he expects to find out next week if he has the job as the new full-time Essendon coach. The Don's great telling Nine he and other candidates are yet to hear back from the AFL club.
4: No, I think the decision will be made next week. The weekend.
2: The Aussie cricketers will hold a training session in Mackay this morning as they prepare for the second test against Bangladesh starting on Saturday. And Venus Williams has been given a wild card in the women's singles for the upcoming US Tennis Open. There's still one spot to be given, keeping the door open for Serena Williams to make an appearance.
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1: 3BA weather.
9: Good morning. We are off to a damp start on this Wednesday morning. The weather word cloudy with rain, a top of 13. Then tomorrow, a shower or two with 13. On Friday, a shower or two with 12. And for Saturday, a shower or two, a top of 13 degrees. Currently here in the city, it's 12 degrees.
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9: Good morning, this is Frank Clark. I'm sitting in once again for Brett Mack. He'll be back next Monday. Daffodil Day has become a well-known event, and this year they celebrate 40 years of raising money for cancer research. We'll catch up with their latest news. Also, the musical concert series A Month of Sundays is set to return. We'll find out just what we can expect to see over the next couple of weeks. That's part of the first hour here on Ballarat Today, thanks to Ryan's IGA and Open and Close Solutions. 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

0: 3BA 102.3, the king of wishful thinking from Go West. Well, maybe you have some wishful thinking that the rain might ease off. I think in my rainfall gauge, just a quick check this morning, 20 mil has fallen overnight, so we've certainly had a good downpour. Maybe your wishful thinking is that the rain will ease up so that you can head into whatever it is that you have planned for this Wednesday. Good morning, this is Frank Clark. I am here through until 12, another edition of Ballarat Today. I hope I can have your company. Maybe we're all staying indoors to keep out of the rain. It is very wet underfoot at the moment. Now, a couple of days ago, you may well have seen in the Herald Sun that they had some results which said that 1 in 8 teaching students failed a basic literacy test for the first to go last year. Now, more than 3,000 aspiring educators unable to demonstrate a Year 9 standard skills. The latest figures, apparently, on the literacy and numeracy test for initial teacher education, which is called Land Tight, show performance continues to slide, with 25,971 students sitting the test and just 87.5% passing on their first attempt. Now, I found this particularly interesting because there were a couple of examples of some of the tests. Now, for example, one of the questions was, if a part-time teacher works 3 days in a 5-day work week, what's the teacher's workload expressed as a decimal? Now, I got that one right. The answer is 0.6. However, there was another which you need to see, actually, because you're expected to discover a spelling mistake. Now, I read the sentence over a couple of times, and one of the words is supposed to be spelled incorrectly, and the teaching students are expected to identify that word is and then spell it correctly. Now, I've read the sentence several times and I can't find any spelling mistakes in it at all. So I showed it to PT. I said to PT, read this sentence. Can you find a spelling mistake? And he said, no, I can't. So then we looked at the answer and, well, from my point of view, the spelling mistake that they indicated wasn't really a spelling mistake at all. They wanted us to use a different word, but the word that was already in the sentence sounded okay to me, and I would have thought that it was grammatically correct and spelled quite correctly as well. So I wonder whether there's those who are designing these tests are trying to discover some trick questions, or whether they're genuinely trying to discover just how well we know our Year 9 standards before we head into the classroom. Be interesting to see what kind of other results we have or we hear as we get toward the end of the year, and some of those students who are working toward getting a job in education next year may have to sit that test a couple more times. A little later this hour, we will have a look at the work of Daffodil Day as they celebrate their 40th anniversary this year.
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0: 3BA 102.3, Crowded House and Something So Strong. And before that, John Farnham and Two Strong Hearts. It's 26 past 10 as we make our way through this Wednesday edition of Ballarat Today. Thanks to Ryan's IGA and Open and Close Solutions. It's a bit damp across our city, and here we're reaching for 13 degrees, and the weather word is cloudy with rain. Then tomorrow, a shower or two with 13. Friday, a shower or two with 12. And on Saturday, a shower or two, a top of 13 degrees. It's currently 9 degrees here in the city, so if you're feeling a little chilly, with the wind that's just there a little, it may even feel chillier than 9 degrees. I mentioned earlier in the intro to the program that this year is a big year for the Daffodil Day organisation, because they happen to be celebrating a particular anniversary. And we're very pleased to have Lirian Fleming Parsley, who's the head of fundraising, with us this morning on Ballarat Today. Lirian, good morning and thanks for joining us.
1: Good morning. It's a pleasure.
0: So let's talk about the Daffodil Day. Today, I've mentioned, is a big day for you, or this week is a big week for you. What's the anniversary that you're celebrating?
1: This is an exciting milestone, which is Cancer Council's 40th year of Daffodil Day, which makes it one of the most iconic and long-standing fundraisers that we've got.
0: What's the basic idea behind Daffodil Day? What is the emphasis that you're trying to create?
1: So the daffodil is actually the symbol of hope, the international symbol of hope, actually, for people with cancer. So it's one of the first flowers that blooms when spring is on the way. So it's that first symbol of better weather, of warmer weather. I was listening to the chilly weather report that you introed us with. It's really important because it is that symbol of hope for people with cancer, and Daffodil Day raises funds for life-saving cancer research.
0: And what kinds of things actually happen on Daffodil Day? Are there some events around the place?
1: Yeah, it's taken on such a strong life. So in the Melbourne CBD, we've got a few really big sites where people can come and buy daffodils. In Rialto on Collins Street, we'll have our Sea of Daffodils, where people can come and buy fresh daffodils, see the big display. We've got a Lego display this year built by Brickman, which is really exciting. We'll also have some flower stalls around the train stations and a few businesses as well. So if you are in the vicinity of seeing someone selling some fresh daffodils, please do. They're volunteers. They're doing a great job, and it all goes to a good cause.
0: That's it.
1: But of course, sorry.
0: That's okay. I was just saying, just taking a look at a daffodil, it looks a very cheery flower. Is this part of the positive image that you're trying to promote?
1: Yeah, definitely. And of course, it's our logo as well, that daffodil,
0: yes.
1: Because... you know, hope is just so important. Cancer can be, it can be really serious. It, of course, is really serious. But hope is really important. That's something, you know, we talk about ourselves delivering hope daily here through the cancer research that is funded by generosity from Victorians, but also the support we give to people who are going through a cancer journey right now, and all the prevention work. You know, we've come such a long way. Survival rates have gone from about 46% when Daffodil Day began to over 72% today, which is just huge improvement.
0: Now, how are we as individuals able to support Daffodil Day?
1: Oh, we've made it very, very easy to support. The simplest way is to go online, daffodilday.com.au, and there you can make a donation. You can sign up to be part of our Daffodil Dip, which is where you sign up to take a cold plunge, whether that's in your bath, in your shower, in a pool, in a river, in the ocean, wherever you like. And you ask your friends and family to donate to you for your bravery. We've got over 9,000 Australians who've signed up for that this year, which is just incredible. And of course, you can just hold a fundraiser as well, a yellow morning tea, any way that your community, your workplace or school wants to contribute, you can hold a fundraiser, register, and everything that you need is will be sent to you and made available for you.
0: Now, you've chosen a very interesting day to talk about cold dips. It's a fairly chilly day here in Ballarat today with the rain coming down overnight. So maybe that thought is a bit daunting, but maybe it's also a good challenge for people to think about raising those funds. So do you have a target to raise funds for this year?
1: Oh, we do. We want to raise over $5 million nationally this year, which is a pretty significant target, but we're optimistic.
0: So looking back over 40 years, if you're raising something like $5 million a year, that means you've been very successful in raising funds over those years. Might be worthwhile sitting down with a pencil and see if we could do a bit of maths to see how much potentially you may have raised.
1: That's a really good point. And I think the impact of all of that generosity over time is the progress we've made in survival rates and the improvements in treatment too. So we're very grateful to all the generous Victorians who've been a part of that.
0: Now, you talked about survival rates a few moments ago. Do you have any idea of how many people are actually diagnosed with cancer each year?
1: Yeah, unfortunately, it's too many. So we know that around Australia, 170,000 people will be diagnosed with cancer this year. Mm. That's about 460 a day. And I can also share that in the greater Ballarat region, more than 800 people are diagnosed with cancer each year. So it is too many, and that's why days like Daffodil Day are so important and why we're so grateful for people digging deep and donating.
0: We often hear that almost everyone, and probably everyone, has been or is being touched by cancer, either suffering from the disease themselves or a member of their family, their parent, their brother, their son, their daughter. So it's one of those things that is brought home to us every day.
1: Yeah, that's right. Unfortunately, cancer does touch all of us, but all of us can be part of helping cure it and find better treatments and lead to even higher survival rates.
0: Just to wrap it up this morning, Lirian, let's talk about the importance of Daffodil Day. Why do you see as this is an important day to highlight just for one day a year?
1: Look, I've been at Cancer Council for 7 years now, and I just love the moment that it provides an opportunity for all Australians to just take a moment, reflect on something that impacts all of us, show support for people going through cancer or those who've survived it, and take action and do something about it. And, you know, I think the world can feel a lot sometimes, and so these days like Daffodil Day that bring us all together for a purpose are so important, and I'm so grateful for the chance to connect with community over a cause that really counts.
0: And how can we make a donation?
1: Online is the most straightforward place you can do, daffodilday.com.au, make a donation or give us a call. The phone number's there. We've got a fantastic team on the line that can take your donation as well.
0: We've been chatting with Lirian Fleming-Pusley, who's the head of fundraising for Daffodil Day. Thanks for joining us on Ballarat Today.
1: Oh, thanks so much.
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0: 3BA 102.3, there's Bob Seger with the Silver Bullet Band and his Hollywood Nights. It's 19 to 11, this is Ballarat Today, thanks to Ryan's IGA and Open and Close Solutions. Now, earlier in the hour, I was expecting to chat with John Pandazopoulos. We appear to have got our wires a little mixed because John is not available this morning. However, we do have Tim Chandler, who's the Deputy Chair of Tourism Midwest Victoria, with us. Good morning, Tim. Thanks for joining us.
1: Good morning, Frank.
0: Great to be chatting with you because this is an area where Brett enjoys catching up with John on a regular basis to see just what is happening in this area. So one of the things we've been talking about regularly is Ballarat's Best Pie competition, and we have a winner, do we?
1: Yeah, we do, Frank. So the Ballarat Best Pie competition, we've got a number of winners. The grand prize in Best Savoury Pie was taken out by Di and the team at the Shared Table for their Shir Wagyu Reuben Pie. It's an absolute cracker. And then our other winners, we had Best Sweet Pie, and second overall was Cookie Colt. They had a Struck Gold and It's Sticky Pie, and that's available at Yellow Espresso. Third overall was the Buninyong Hotel with their Sri Lankan chicken curry pie. And then the Best Bakery Pie was Sovereign Hill with a slow-cooked Blade Steak Pepper Pie. And if you've still got room for dessert, brilliantly, Unexpected Pie was Flying Chilies Pandan Flower Pie. So it's been a great month for pies in Ballarat with our Best Pie competition. And so congratulations to all those winners. And listeners can still vote in the People's Choice Pie Award. And there's a luxury Ballarat getaway on offer for somebody, a lucky listener there. And to vote, people could go to visitballarat.com.au.
0: Now, it's not the end of August yet, so we still have the opportunity of sampling some of these great pies as well. Ballarat's Winter Festival is always a successful event. We celebrate winter here in Ballarat, and this year has been no exception, Tim.
1: Yeah, the Winter Festival was a real highlight on the regional and Ballarat calendar now. So this year we had some great results, some of the strongest on record. So the Hot Choc Showdown, so we've gone pies to hot chocolates or in reverse, was in the 30 participating businesses sold over 32,000 hot chocolates across the month. So that was absolutely outstanding. We had more than 5,500 public votes, which was significantly up on last year as well. And a number of the businesses reported really substantial increases in trade and sales up to five times their normal levels. So that's a great highlight. Other festival highlights from the Winter Festival, over 18,000 attendances at the ice rink, more than 2,000 attendees for Bluey's visit to Her Majesty's Theatre. There were more than 1,300 tickets sold for the hidden exhibition and Sovereign Hill's Winter Wonderlights, which is an absolute feature of the festival, recorded one of its strongest years on records as well. So, you know, the winter experiences continue to demonstrate value in driving visitation and supporting local businesses during, you know, what's traditionally an off-peak period in Ballarat.
0: Now, Tim, turning the spotlight even more on this particular area and talking about some of the awards, we've been fairly successful around this area with some Tourism Town Awards. Can you give us some details?
1: Yeah, frankly, so Ballarat has been awarded bronze in the Victorian Top Tourism Town Awards. Mm. So that recognises the city's strength as a regional visitor destination, and really nicely in the Small Town Awards too. Avoca was recognised as a state finalist, so highlighting the quality of tourism experiences across the wider region.
0: Now, what about some more events which are coming up just shortly? Are there any tourism events that we need to turn our attention to?
1: Yeah. There's a number of things coming up as we transition from winter into spring, Frank. So the Ballarat Fringe Encore. So it's a new partnership bringing a selected Melbourne Fringe program to regional Victoria. So on the 22nd to the 25th of October, we'll feature a hand-picked selection of headline performances and regional exclusives from the Melbourne Fringe Festival. Probably the highlight for mine would be One Fell Swoop, which is a circus dining crossover degustation, and there'll be a number of other contemporary art performances as well. So we're really excited to welcome the Fringe Encore to Ballarat. It's a great example of how regional Partnerships and strategic investment can bring high-quality cultural experiences to regional communities, and this one's supported by the City of Ballarat and the Regional Events Fund.
0: We've been talking with Tim Chandler, who's the Deputy Chair of Tourism Midwest Victoria, obviously holding down John Pandazopoulos' chair while he's busy with other things. It's great to know that so much attention is being given to our area. And Tim, thanks for joining us this morning once again on Ballarat Today.
1: Thanks, Frank.
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0: 3BA 102.3, there's Billy Ocean with his Caribbean Queen. It's 7 to 11. We'll check the news at 11 this morning. This is Ballarat Today, thanks to Ryan's IGA and Open and Close Solutions. Now, we have an interesting guest coming up because, as I have mentioned many times, we get to meet lots of interesting people here on Ballarat Today. And this gentleman is no exception. Professor Richard Chu has joined me. He's the director of the Arts Academy at Fed Uni and is here to chat about a special event or events which are coming up. Professor Richard, welcome to Ballarat Today.
1: Good morning, Frank.
0: Thank you for joining us today because we are back again with what's called the Month of Sundays for this year. Can you give us some details about what that actually means?
1: Well, the Month of Sundays in this context is five concerts over 4 months. So we're starting this month in August and we're going through until November.
0: So, and what kind of music can we expect to see at the Month of Sundays?
1: It's a whole range of music. What I tried to do was program acoustic performances, so it's a very intimate space that we're working in. So the audience will be very close to the performers. It's a very informal setting. We've got the Flinders Quartet. We've got Zoj, who are a wonderful world music act from Ballarat with an Iranian singer called Gelery Poor. We've got Chris Finnan, who's a maestro blues artist in the New York Blues Hall of Fame, mm-hmm. From South Australia. Kate McFarlane, who's a wonderful soprano based in Melbourne, and the Resonant Heart Collective, who are a group of women who play all manner of instruments from all over the world. But they're led by Nela Trifković, who is a Bosnian singer.
0: And will you be turning the spotlight particularly on well-known composers?
1: Certainly in this first concert we are. Next year will be the 200th anniversary of Beethoven's death in 1827. So there's going to be an awful lot of Beethoven going on next year. So the Flinders Quartet, who are wonderful, they're visiting us on Sunday this week, and they're going to play a program of Mozart and two Beethoven quartets, one from fairly early on in his career and one from very late, when of course he was completely deaf.
0: Well, it'll be interesting because Beethoven, when you mentioned classical music to people, the first name that comes to mind is either Beethoven or Mozart, and then people begin to show their knowledge or otherwise of classical music. Yeah. But most people seem to know the work of Mozart and Beethoven. Yeah. So where will these concerts be held?
1: They'll be held in the Arts Academy, which is on Camp Street, immediately opposite Country Road. So that's an easy way to find us. Mm-hmm. We're in the old courthouse building, which is called C Building now, and we're in the media arts space on the first floor, which is actually the old courtroom. It's a beautiful heritage listed space.
0: And are the concerts open to everyone?
1: They are indeed. They're open to all, and that's part of the raison d'etre for kind of making these concerts, is to make really fantastic music making available to everybody in Ballarat and around.
0: So if people would like to book or come along, can you get tickets at the door? Do we need to book beforehand?
1: Yes, you can get tickets on the door through your card. We won't be probably doing cash transactions on the day. Or you can go to Eventbrite, the Month of Sundays, and you'll find us there, or on the Arts Academy website, Federation University.
0: And when specifically are these concerts being held, particularly the first one?
1: All at 2:30 in the afternoon. They run for an hour, so it's a lovely way to spend an hour with some fantastic
0: music. Is this Sunday the first of them?
1: It is indeed.
0: Okay, so just remind us again, it's a Camp Street event, a Camp Street venue, the old courthouse in Camp Street.
1: In Camp Street, the Arts Academy, Federation University.
0: We all walk past it regularly, and a lot of people wonder what goes on in there. Well, we can find out on Sunday. Are these concerts being held, particularly the first one?

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1: G'day, it's Tom Parry with your local news first. A three-day operation to install new accommodation facilities has begun at Ballarat's Sovereign Hill. 17 prefabricated modules are being added to the facility, lifted into place via mobile cranes. Ballarat Council wants us to take extra care when putting items in our bins, revealing this week that one in every five items we're placing in the city's yellow lid recycling bins can't actually be recycled. That's apparently resulting in council having to cough up an extra $140,000 a year to fix our mix-ups. And renters continue to feel the squeeze with the amount of available properties in Ballarat on a downward trend. That's according to Cotality, which has the city's vacancy rate sitting at 1.2% compared to 1.7% a year ago. That's the latest in your local news.
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2: Morning, I'm Harrison Preeve. The Swans have stood down five players for the remainder of the AFL season amid an investigation into an alleged sexual assault. Isaac Heaney, Chad Warner, Nick Blakey, James Jordan and Riley Bice won't be considered for selection. The AFL backing Sydney sanctions while Victoria Police continues its investigation. Labor's changes to the NDIS have passed the Senate with the backing of the Coalition. More than 60 amendments were tabled, but the Greens now fear that hundreds of thousands could lose support. Health Minister Mark Butler has told the ABC the changes will protect NDIS for the future.
3: The safeguards on fraud, the integrity controls, which frankly have been too loose for too long in this scheme. Also quite significantly, we outline protections for people with high support needs.
2: A push to lift tenancy agreements to a minimum of 2 years. Rents have soared by more than 20% in the past 5 years. ACT

0: EU President Michelle O'Neill has told Seven tenants are crying out for greater security.
1: So 2 years would give you 2 years of security. What we see when leases end is that that's often a time when rents go up, and people having to move constantly makes it really hard to find accommodation near where you work.
0: And Aussie teachers are dishing the dirt on the unique challenges they face with each year group. They've rated Year 9 boys as the worst overall to teach, and Years 7 and 8 as immature and demanding.
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0: Plenty of big names out for the final home and away AFL round. Christian Petrarca won't line up for the Suns due to a foot injury. The Pies will be without Isaac Quayner, while Lions star Hugh McCluggage trained yesterday but is still at least a week off a return. And Bradman Best returns for Newcastle after missing two games with a calf injury. Best also revealing he's no closer to signing on with the Knights. The Origin star contracted until the end of next year but has rejected an initial offer from the club.
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5: We still have a grey and overcast sky here in Ballarat, although the rain seems to have eased back just a little. Reaching for 13 degrees, the weather word is cloudy with rain. Then tomorrow, a shower or two with 13. Friday, a shower or two with 12. And on Saturday, a shower or two with a top of 13 degrees. Currently here in the city, it is 9 degrees.
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5: 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It is Ballarat Today. Thanks again to Ryan's IGA, serving the Ballarat community since 1979, and Open and Close Solutions, garage doors, gates, industrial doors. 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

0: 3BA 102.3 making our way into this final and second hour of Ballarat Today with the fine young cannibal. She drives me crazy. Good morning. This is Frank Clark. Thank you for your company. I hope that your Wednesday is working out well. Now, before the news, we were talking with a professor from the Federation Uni here in Ballarat. Now, I noticed that they're having their big open day this Sunday. In fact, they're not just calling it an open day, they're calling it an open day out. If you're interested in any of the courses available through Fed Uni at Mount Helen, also their SMB campus or their Camp Street campus, there's lots of things that you can explore, discover about the courses. They have some free food there as well. And some of those things that you need for a family day out: live music, caricature artists, balloon twisting, stilt walkers, a petting zoo, a reptile expo, heaps of giveaways as well. So it's a family day out, not just an open day, but an open day out, being conducted this Sunday at the Mount Helen, SMB and Camp Street campuses of Federation Uni. Later this hour, we'll be chatting about a new country music show, which is on its way to Ballarat, and also Emily Sweet, the managing editor from the Ballarat Courier, will join us. And on Saturday, 3BA's local football team heads to Mighty Bush Reserve to cover the McDonald's Ballarat Football Netball League game of the day between Sebastopol and Melton. Now, this is the last home and away game before the finals. It's all thanks to D2E Gym from Delacombe to Wenderee. You're never too far from a D2E. You can listen on air or online from 1 this on Saturday afternoon here at 3BA, footy's home ground.
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0: CBA 102.3 making our way through this Wednesday edition of Ballarat Today, thanks to Ryan's IGA and Open and Close Solutions, heading off on the walk of life with dire straits. Well, with the rain easing off just a little, maybe it is time to head off on your Wednesday morning walk. But before you go, don't leave just yet, because we have a really interesting guest coming up with an event that's just coming up in Ballarat, not this Friday, but Friday week. I'm talking about a country music group which is called the O'Down Country Band, and Sam Hansen, who's one of the singers from the band, joins us this morning. Good morning, Sam.
1: Hey, Frank, how you doing?
0: Look, I am well. Now, obviously, you're a country music fan, and you're bringing your brand of country music to Ballarat next Friday week.
1: Correct. Yeah, we're super excited.
0: So who is the O'Down Country Band? How many of you are there?
1: Right, there's between 6 and 8 of us, depending on how big the stage is. When we get moving up there, it gets pretty tight. So we have to sort of wait and see how things are going there. But, literally a group of friends. We've been playing music together forever. So it's just one of those things that it was a great transition to play some fantastic country music.
0: And what kind of music can we expect to hear?
1: Oh, anyone from, I suppose, your Luke Combs, Carrie Underwood, Taylor Swift, Chris Stapleton, all modern and classics. There should not be a song on that list that nobody knows.
0: So what can people expect to be part of? Is it sitting back listening, or do you expect people to be up and really enjoying the music?
1: Well, I'd be pretty happy if they're sitting back listening for a few songs, but I'd love to see them all up and dancing. I mean, it is all about having fun up there. We always have a blast up on stage, and we hope that our crowds are the same. So if they get sore feet by the end of the night, I reckon we've done our job.
0: Sam, tell us about some of the background of your group. How long, for example, has your band been together?
1: Yeah, well, we sort of all started off in an original band, and which we still do a fair bit together. But I've just always been super keen on putting together a country show, and it's sort of gone a bit bigger and better than what I anticipated. They just, you know, to have country rock out there as a band, you, one, learn a lot, but two, it is just so much fun up there.
0: Now, I'm guessing, being a basic country band, we'll have some drums, we'll have a bass guitar, maybe an acoustic guitar, a lead guitar, anything else in there?
1: Yeah, we'll have some keys, we'll have a fiddle. We've got a three to four-part harmonies up there as well, so hopefully it just sounds big, you know, and it should. So
0: You yourself personally have a background in music. Has it always been leaning toward country music, or is it generally just something that you decided to try?
1: Oh, you know what? I probably, the best way, I paid my wife out when I first met her about 25 years ago. She had a little secret Dolly Parton sort of section in her car with a couple of tapes in there, and I just laughed when I found them one day sitting in there. And it actually, I've eaten every part of my words when I paid her out now, because I think I listen to country more than she does. And yeah, so that's how it all started. She sort of introduced it to me, and I've carried it on and been able to play live on stage. So it's great.
0: So are you now a fan of Dolly Parton?
1: Yeah, you sort of have to be, don't you? I mean, nobody hates Dolly. Everyone loves her, no matter what. But, yeah, I mean, she'll definitely... I've got my daughter, Charlotte, who plays under an alias of Giselle, and she'll sing a little bit of Dolly up there as well. And that's sort of... It'll be a fantastic night. She's got a great country voice. So, yeah.
0: We're talking about the O'Down Country Band heading toward Ballarat, not this Friday, but Friday week. So where can we see you, Sam?
1: Yeah, right. So we're at the Piano Bar in Ballarat, next Friday, 28th of August. Doors open about 6 o'clock. It's about $30 a head. The tickets are selling very, very quickly. And we're on at about 7. So you'll get a couple of massive sets for, you know, us to entertain you, I suppose, and then it stays open till late. That place, you'll be dancing on tables and carrying on by the end of it, so it'll be good.
0: Sam, how can we book?
1: Just get on their website, pianobarballarat.com.au, click on the links that says the O'Down Country Band, and that'll take you all through it. Pay your money, turn up, make sure you've got some comfy boots on, and, have a dance.
0: We have a very big country music community here in Ballarat, so I'm assuming that there'll be lots of people who are first in line to get in. Just to remind us again, the Piano Bar, it is down at the bottom end of Sturt Street. It's next Friday, not this Friday, Friday the 28th, and you can book again. Tell us how, Sam.
1: Yeah, get on the pianobarballarat.com.au website or just follow their socials. They will have it all up there. I think there's a couple of tickets they're giving away at the moment if you get in there quick.
0: We've been speaking with Sam Hansen, who's one of the lead singers from the O'Dowd Country Band. Your chance to catch up with them at the Piano Bar on Friday the 28th of August. Sam, thanks for joining us on Ballarat Today.
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0: CBA 102.3, one of the best songs of all time. That's Roy Orbison, and you got it. It's 17 to noon. We'll check the news at midday today, and then after the news, it's the 80s lunch break. Josh will be in today. And this tax time, She's on the Money is breaking down everything you need to know. 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And it's always good to find out what's happening on the ground when it comes to gathering news. Emily, good morning. Thanks for joining us.
1: Good morning, Frank.
0: Great to have you in once again to talk about what's going on in your world, because you are in touch with many people that we don't get the chance to get in touch with, and the general man on the street doesn't. But I did notice that you had a photograph on the front of the Courier the other day of Ben Carroll. So he obviously visited your office.
1: Well, he didn't visit our office. We caught up at L'Espresso in Sturt Street early on Friday morning. So it was his first visit to the regions, stepping outside of the Melbourne bubble, so to speak. So he's obviously been in the top job for the last couple of weeks after he replaced Jacinta Allen. And he was up here probably for a number of fronts, but largely he was touring the Ballarat Base Hospital redevelopment. There's obviously been a lot of noise around what's going on at the Base Hospital. Certainly in the last couple of weeks, we've reported on that quite heavily, where we've had cases of, the ED is clearly overrun. Ambulances, there's a lot of ambulance ramping going on, and people have been contacting us in droves about that situation. So it was good to have him up here to be able to talk to him about those things. But ironically, it was also the same morning that Jacinta Allen was announcing her retirement from politics.
0: Yes, it was.
1: As well. We'd heard whispers, the night before that was going to be happening, and it did. So I caught up with Mr. Carroll for a chat on Friday morning. And look, we talked about certainly the key issues as we hear them at the Courier from
0: What was your reaction to him?
1: To him? Okay, look, he's personable. He's, straight down the line, I guess. Very, very sharp. He draws upon a lot of evidence. So he's obviously been the education minister and the industry minister previously, but a lot of his responses to the questions that I was asking him was him drawing upon his portfolio as education minister. For example, we talked about crime. We talked about, the sentiment in the community that there is not enough done around crime, that we're too harsh on offenders and things. He referred to a lot his time working in youth corrections with young people, but I guess he was also very firm on kids have got to take responsibility for themselves and choose which path they want to go. He spoke about the adult time for adult crime, ironically, which a lot of our readers don't think that, things are, that I guess the laws are harsh enough on kids who do that.
0: Did you talk about roads?
1: Oh,
0: potholes?
1: My gosh. Roads, yes. Given he had to drive up the Western Highway to get here, there is no way he could get here without coming across potholes, which he admitted he did. He talked a lot about the engineer that he says he is put in charge of trying to work out exactly how our potholes are filled at the moment, what our road maintenance system looks like, really going right back to the drawing board to find out what they're doing wrong. What we can see, I guess, is that it's not working right now. I drive between here and Bendigo every week and it's just dodgem cars with potholes.
0: Well, the problem is almost on every laneway, every street, every road, every highway and every freeway across the whole state, it's a problem. So whoever takes power in November is going to be faced with a massive problem.
1: They've got work to do. Mm. Yeah, absolutely. And I think, speaking of work to do, and I said this to the Premier, he's got 15 weeks to get voters familiar with who he is. So, I'm hoping he's got a lot more visits to the regions planned, because he certainly walked into the cafe and not too many people knew who he was. So, it's a bit of a litmus test, if you like. You know, he's got to get people familiar. He's got to, you know, be able to rebuild trust. And, yeah, it remains to be seen.
0: Now, you've also been conducting a survey in the newspaper over the last little while about trying to gauge people's voting intentions. What have you found?
1: Yeah, so that is a survey of reader-voter sentiment. So if they had to go to the polls now, which way would they go? Which way would they vote? And we released the interim results of that survey last week. And look, not many surprises in that. There is a strong pivot towards coalition and largely One Nation as well. So away from the Labor Party. Again, it's very clear on the three key issues for a lot of the respondents to that survey. The interim results again showed healthcare, crime, roads at the top of people's lists. Among crime as well, domestic violence ranks very highly as a key priority for people. And again, we see it in our courts all the time. So, you know, that's another area that, you know, needs to be heavily addressed. And so we've got the full results of that survey that'll be released very soon, and it's going to be a fascinating snapshot of where regional Victoria sits as a whole. That survey encompasses readers not just for The Courier, but for Bendigo Advertiser, Warrnambool Standard, up to Albury, and our agricultural title, The Stock and Land, as well. So, you know, really good snapshot of what the voting sentiment is across the regions.
0: And, Emily Sweet is the managing editor of the Ballarat Courier, a regular on Ballarat Today. Always interesting to see just what's coming across your desk. And thanks for coming in this morning.
1: Thank you, Frank.
0: We'll be catching up with you when Brett returns, I'm quite sure. We'll check the news at midday today. And then, as I mentioned, Josh will be in with the 80s lunch break. Tomorrow in Ballarat Today, we'll catch up with our radio lawyer, Georgia Yanno, also a representative from the City of Ballarat. One of our councillors will be in as well. I hope you continue to enjoy your Wednesday. I'll be back tomorrow morning from 10. Another edition of Ballarat Today, thanks to Ryan's IGA and Open and Close Solutions.
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1: G'day, it's Tom Parry with your local news first. Rental inspectors are being put on notice as fresh data reveals the amount of homes not up to scratch. Figures shared by Detector Inspector and published by News Corp show in Ballarat, 9.4% of rental properties are in need of urgent repairs, that number rising to 19.8% in Hepburnshire. Spring gets underway in a matter of days and with it sweeping season, with authorities urging Central Highlands residents to stay safe by avoiding known hotspots for native birds and particularly magpies. If you do get targeted by an angry bird, you should consider reporting it to DECA via its online swoop map. And another of Ballarat's pubs has hit the market. Owners of the Royal Oak Hotel are planning to sell the venue after 6 years at the helm as they prepare for a move to the UK. That's the latest in your local news.
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2: Hi, I'm Harrison Preve. The Sydney Swans have punished the players at the centre of the hotel saga in Melbourne. Our reporter Sean Fraser has more.
3: The club has suspended five players for the remainder of the AFL season. Riley Bice, Nick Blakey, Isaac Heaney, James Jordan and Chad Warner will not be considered for selection. It comes as Victoria Police continues investigating a report of sexual assault at a Melbourne apartment on Monday morning following the Swans' win over Essendon. The players have spoken with police. No arrests or charges have been laid.
2: Erin Patterson returns to court today in a bid to overturn her convictions over a deadly mushroom lunch. The 51-year-old claims part of the prosecution case were flawed and her trial resulted in a miscarriage of justice. The Coalition's now weighing up slashing the cigarette tax by 80%. It follows One Nation's proposal to reduce the price of cigarettes in order to combat the illegal tobacco trade. Labor and health advocates warn any cuts to the excise will encourage more people to take up smoking. And Meta is facing court in a landmark US trial over the impact of Facebook and Instagram on children. Several states are suing their Meta platforms for illegally collecting kids' data. California's Attorney General Rob Bonta has told the BBC young users are being deliberately targeted.
4: The features that they have, including infinite scroll and autoplay and beeps and alerts and likes and ephemeral content, hurt kids.
0: Metrol. Better service, better advice, better building solutions.
2: Port Adelaide star set to make a big call on his future. Spearhead Mitch Georgiadis set to turn his back on free agency and sign on with the Power. And a new name's entered the race for the top coaching job at the Maroon.

0: Thrones left vacant by Billy Slater. The Queensland under-19s coach Darius Boyd has put his hand up for the job, joining other contenders Ben Teo and Matt Ballin. Boyd telling Nine he's keen.
1: Yeah, it's a huge job, pressure cooker, and Kuro, I wanted to have a chat with me. I'd love, love to do so.
2: As part of Victoria's big build, we're removing four dangerous and congested level crossings in Melton and Truganina. We're also building a new Melton station. 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Avoid delays and check before you travel at bigbuild.vic.gov.au. 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
5: 3BA weather.
6: A very rainy day across Ballarat this afternoon. Tops of 13 degrees before we get to a low of 5 overnight tomorrow. Cloudy, even more showers about. Tops of 13. Friday, shower 2, tops of 12. And on Saturday, cloudy, medium chance of showers with a top of 13. Currently in Bo Peep, it is 11.
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0: 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Afternoon, it's Josh Olek. No, it's been an absolutely terrible wet one across Ballarat today, so we thought we'd give you an opportunity to cheer up. Been ages since we played Weird Al on 3BA. This song was almost as big as the original, right? The parody, Eat It, next.
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0: Lucas is in Brown Hill, 3BA's 80s lunch, pulling out an artist, mate, you've seen a fair few times, you'd say, hey?
1: About 150.
0: Yeah.
1: My daughter sung with him about six times. First time, she was 6 years old. He picked her out. That was Melbourne in 2012, I think. After that, every time, because always get front row, every time we saw her. And then we went to New York to see him on Broadway. We flew to New York twice in June and in December, went back again in December. And then he picked her out twice.
0: Mate, Bruce has got to come back and do another gig so you can do that again, eh?
2: She blinded me.
0: Speaking of gigs I'd love to see, do you reckon Thomas Dolby's on the cards at any point soon? She blinded me with Science is inside 10 minutes for 3BA's 80s lunch.
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1: G'day, it's Tom Parry with your local news first. A three-day operation to install new accommodation facilities has begun at Ballarat's Sovereign Hill. 17 prefabricated modules are being added to the facility, lifted into place via mobile cranes. Ballarat Council wants us to take extra care when putting items in our bins, revealing this week that one in every five items we're placing in the city's yellow lid recycling bins can't actually be recycled. That's apparently resulting in council having to cough up an extra $140,000 a year to fix our mix-ups. And renters continue to feel the squeeze with the amount of available properties in Ballarat on a downward trend. That's according to Cotality, which has the city's vacancy rate sitting at 1.2% compared to 1.7% a year ago. That's the latest in your local news.
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2: Hey, I'm Brooke Seychelle. The Sydney Swans say their season has torpedoed in the wake of the sexual assault allegations against five players. Riley Bice, Nick Blakey, Isaac Heaney, James Jordan and Chad Warner will all be out as Victoria Police continue investigations. Club CEO Matthew Pavlik says the club is committed to holding their players accountable.
3: To say we're disappointed is an understatement. We're deeply embarrassed and ashamed that our poor choices... Well, the poor choices of five of our players and the impact that's had on the women involved and also the club, our supporters.
2: Meanwhile, the Senate has passed Labor's changes to the NDIS after the Coalition gave their support. More than 60 amendments were tabled, but the Greens fear that hundreds of thousands could lose support. Pauline Hanson's monoculture comments didn't sit well with the Socceroos. The remarks came as the Aussies were competing in the FIFA World Cup. Socceroos star Nesteri Irukunda has told the ABC players were upset.
4: It did make a lot of us boys angry, I won't lie. And it was disappointing, I guess, to hear. But there's not much I can do about it. There's not much the other boys can do about it, because at the end of the day, we're just doing our jobs and we're footballers.
2: And Thailand's Prime Minister touched down for his first visit to Australia since his appointment almost a year ago. Anutin Chanvarakul will hold talks with Anthony Albanese and other Aussie leaders during his three-day stopover.
0: Metrol. Better service, better advice, better building solutions.
2: Nathan Cleary says he's still unsure where he'll be playing after next year. The Panthers skipper telling Nine he's in no rush to make a decision.
5: Seeing how it goes, and obviously we're in a pretty important part of the season at the moment, so when I get back on track and get a win tomorrow night, that's my main focus, and the rest of that stuff will take care of itself.
2: There's talk he could move to PNG or even New Zealand if he doesn't recommit with Penrith. And a blow for Melbourne ahead of this year's final series, the D's failing at the AFL Tribunal last night to overturn a three-game ban for young goal kicker Jacob Van Ruin.
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3: A windy, rainy day across Ballarat with tops of 13 degrees before we hit a low of 5 overnight. Tomorrow, more of the same. High chance of showers, tops of 13. Friday, cloudy, medium chance of showers, the top of 12. And Saturday, shower or two with a top of 13. But currently in Bunkers Hill, it's 11.
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0: Kelly Clarkson, Ballarat Zone 3BA. Hey, while you're avoiding the rain across town today, why don't you boot up Amanda Keller's podcast, Double A Chattery, on the free iHeart app? There's a lot of funny discussions on there, yes, but there are also some like profoundly deep conversations there as well. For example, Amanda's been going through a few battles recently with illness in her family and her old dog.
1: And she said to me, why do you feel you have to spin those plates? And I just had this light bulb moment that I'm not in charge of the destinies or the timing or how well they can spin. And it was such a revelation to me because I do, and many of us who would be listening to this would feel the same thing. You take on board these responsibilities and think if you're not in charge, everything will collapse.
2: That's right.
1: And there are some things we are in charge of and some things we're not.
0: Gee, that is some very, very good advice, hey? Why don't you go and boot up Double A Chattery on the iHeart app now, 3BA.
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0: afternoon. It's Josh Olek. Ballarat Zone 3BA pulling out some ABBA. And on Saturday, I'm very excited that we're also pulling out some local football as we head to Marty Bush Reserve to cover the McDonald's Ballarat Football Netball League game between Sebastopol and Melton. This is the very last home and away game before the final. 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
1: G'day, it's Tom Parry with your local news first. Rental inspectors are being put on notice as fresh data reveals the amount of homes not up to scratch. Figures shared by Detector Inspector and published by News Corp show in Ballarat, 9.4% of rental properties are in need of urgent repairs, that number rising to 19.8% in Hepburnshire. Spring gets underway in a matter of days and with it sweeping season, with authorities urging Central Highlands residents to stay safe by avoiding known hotspots for native birds and particularly magpies. If you do get targeted by an angry bird, you should consider reporting it to DECA via its online swoop map. And another of Ballarat's pubs has hit the market. Owners of the Royal Oak Hotel are planning to sell the venue after 6 years at the helm as they prepare for a move to the UK. That's the latest in your local news.
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2: Hey, I'm Brooke Seychell. The Sydney Swans board says the club knows it's let fans down in the wake of the alleged sexual assault incident in Melbourne. Five players have now been stood down for the rest of the season in the wake of the incident. Chairman Andrew Pridham says it's been disappointing for both the players and fans.
3: I know that the five players involved, they're extremely remorseful for their actions and having breached the club's standards. And I think that the sanction that we've imposed and the impact that will have on our football season is clear for all to see.
2: Meanwhile, the federal government is cracking down on dodgy super spruikers. The Assistant Treasurer has addressed the National Press Club today, unveiling a major reform package that includes a ban on unlicensed real-time approaches about super and tough penalties for anti-hawking breaches. Daniel Molino says the changes are designed to stop consumers losing money.
4: These reforms are designed to disrupt some of the most damaging business models operating in the system today. They intervene at the earliest point of consumer harm, reducing opportunities for bad actors to access potential victims.
2: Overseas, an outbreak of the horrific Ebola disease in the Democratic Republic of Congo has passed 5,000 cases. More than half of them are fatal. But experts say the outbreak, the biggest ever recorded, is potentially even worse because cases are being severely underreported. And Aussie teachers have singled out their toughest students to teach. They've branded Year 9 boys the worst for their bad behaviour.
0: Metrol. 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
2: The Bombers are set to make a call next week on who their next full-time coach will be. All four remaining candidates are still yet to hear back from club officials. Premiership player Isaac Smith telling Nine he's surprised it's taking so long.
5: We know that coach is coming in, Hurdy's one of them, McVay, whoever it happens to be. You've all got connections and you've all got players that you're lining up to bring, coaches that you're lining to bring. How long can you literally make people wait?
2: That's the latest in news and sport.
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8: 3BA weather.
9: A cloudy one for the remainder of your afternoon.

0: Keep a rain about, tops of 13 degrees before we hit your low of 5 overnight. Tomorrow, even more rain, tops of 13. Friday, shower at 2 with a top of 12. And on Saturday, slightly warmer, medium chance of showers with a top of 13. Currently in Newington, it's 11.
1: Check, check 1, 2. We know you love variety, and we also know that 2 is better than 1. So we've dug deep in the music library and found 2 from your favourite artists, including some you haven't heard in ages. This is the 2 Ups at 2.

There is nothing wrong with your hearing. We're deliberately playing two songs from the same artist. This is the Two Ups at Two.

0: Whitney Houston, I Will Always Love You for the Two Opposite Two, Ballarat's own 3BA. Thanks to Harvey Norman, Ballarat, where great sleep and great savings happen. About to keep the next two up in the family, actually. Case you didn't know, Anne and Nancy Wilson of Heart are sisters. Anne 4 years older, the leader of Hearts. Obviously, they've had a few fair different lineups, but the Wilson sisters have always stayed the same, the core of the band. And they are the focus of our next two up, Ballarat's own 3BA.
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10: Good afternoon. Checking your run home from Melbourne on the Westgate Freeway. Looking mainly clear at the moment from the Domain Tunnel through to the Ring Road Greensboro bound. No problems jumping onto the Deer Park Bypass. And the Western Freeway also looking like a mainly clear run all the way back to Ballarat. Census night was Tuesday the 11th of August. There's still time to complete. In the census, every answer matters. Authorised by the Australian Bureau of Statistics, Canberra. And that's the latest 3BA traffic.
1: Ballarat's 3BA. More of the greatest songs like this.

0: Ooh, a killer workout song from Heart. Barracuda for the two ups at two at Ballarat's own 3BA. Thanks to D2E Gym as well. Speaking of a workout, from Delacombe to Wenderee, you're never too far from a D2E. This Saturday's 3BA local football call team is heading to Marty Bush Reserve to cover the last home and away game before the finals between our very own Sebastopol and Melton. So you'll want to get behind the local boys. You can do so by listening on air on 3BA 102.3 on the FM and online on the iHeart app from 1 o'clock on Saturday. 3BA, footy's home ground.
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9: Thanks. It's currently sitting at a perfect 18.16, and that means one thing, pie weather. A delicious comfort front is rolling in with strong cravings likely.
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9: 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Head to 18.16 Bakehouse, because when the temp dips, the pie rises.
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0: Turns out Dexy's Midnight Runners do have other songs. Geno wrapping up the two ups and two at Ballarat Zone 3BA. It will be back tomorrow at 2 o'clock as well. Next, some Crowded House though. It's all in natural. Can you believe it's been 30 years since their Farewell to the World concert on the steps of the Sydney Opera House? Darren Middleton and Powderfinger were the supports on the day.
1: Well, that was to be the happiest day of my life. Pretty much being a massive Neil Finn Crowded House fan. Yeah, it was, look, to get that opportunity, Powderfinger already had a gig booked that night in Ballina, which we couldn't cancel. But my God, there's no way we could say no to playing with Crowded House for their Farewell at the Opera House.
0: That's a good call, and we'll do It's Only Natural for you next, 3BA.
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It's only natural. This is 3BA Afternoons. Thanks to Harvey Norman Ballarat, your one-stop shop for all of your furniture needs. It's been a while since we've done a real 80s song. And it doesn't get more 80s than an actor having a bash at some singing, hey? Patrick Swayze and Wendy Fraser. She's Like the Wind. This is Ballarat's own 3BA. She's

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1: Good afternoon, a smooth run around town. There's no pranks or holdups. As we run out of Melbourne, the Westgate Freeway is nice and clear. The Ring Road is starting to slow through to the Deer Park Bypass, which is busy to Hopkins Road on the Western Freeway. Census night was Tuesday, the 11th of August. There's still time to complete. 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That's the latest 3BA traffic.
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2: G'day, it's Tom Parry with your local news first. Property values remain steady in Ballarat as the rest of the country experiences a drop. A new report made public today by Cotality shows the city's median property value rose by 0.1% in the past 3 months, while regional Australia as a whole saw a slight fall of 0.1%. The average Ballarat home now costs $636,000, that figure up 11.5% on July last year. Seems we've got some work to do when it comes to recycling, with Ballarat Council revealing that around 13% of the materials found in our general waste bins should be going into the yellow lid bins. Meantime, more than 20% of what's put in our recycling bins can't actually be recycled, with the constant mix-ups apparently costing the city more than $140,000 annually. Authorities want Victorians to keep their wits about them as swooping season fast approaches. Native birds, and particularly magpies, tend to be more aggressive during spring, which also marks breeding season, but we can easily avoid being targeted by steering clear of known hotspots. An online map has been established by DECA to view and report any known locations where birds swoop. A $300,000 grant from the state government has been welcomed by the Ballarat Scout Group, with the money recently invested in an upgrade of their boat shed at Lake Wenderee. That included fixes to the roof and exterior, plus new heating and upgraded power systems. And an historic weatherboard church building in Smythesdale will soon be relocated. Golden Plains Shire Council has confirmed St. Mary's Catholic Church was recently sold and is being moved to a rural property north of Ballarat. That's the latest in your local news.
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3: I'm Brooke Seychelle. The Sydney Swans have apologised for the behaviour of five players as Victoria Police

0: continue their investigations into sexual assault allegations. The club this morning confirmed they would be standing down the players involved for the rest of the season. CEO Matthew Pavlik says the Swans have taken their own measures while investigations continue.
1: We respect that this is an ongoing investigation by Victoria Police, and the actions we've taken today are independent, totally independent of this. We arrived at this sanction after our own internal inquiries with the five players and other parties.
0: Meanwhile, the housing minister says she's been misquoted after the opposition claimed she was proud of Labor's broken promises on the so-called widow's tax. It comes as Ray White initially forecast a 30% rise in rents before clarifying it wasn't predicting an across-the-board increase due to Labor's tax changes. Claire O'Neill has fired back.
2: We've got really serious housing problems facing our country. And unlike those opposite, our political party didn't discover the existence of Australian renters yesterday. We have decades of advocacy for this third of our population, which is really bearing the brunt of what has gone wrong.
0: And a data breach at a hotel chain has seen customer details compromised. The personal information of those who've stayed at Quest Apartment Hotels was stolen within the hack. Names, emails and dates of birth have been accessed, but the company says the incident has been contained.
3: Metrol. Better service, better advice, better building solutions.
0: Pies defender Braden Maynard won't return for their blockbuster clash with the Lions on Friday night. He's still recovering from leg surgery a few weeks ago, but the club is hopeful of having him back for the wildcard final next week. Jeremy Howe and Steel Sidebottom will be back for the Lions game. And in NRL news, Jack Cleary's been granted an early release from the Warriors. The young halfback is poised to return to Penrith next season to join dad Ivan and brother Nathan. That's the latest in news and sport.
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5: 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Let's cross to our pieologist now.
6: Thanks. It's currently sitting at a perfect 18.16, and that means one thing, pie weather. A delicious comfort front is rolling in with strong cravings likely.
5: Locals are flocking to the winter pie favourite, lamb and rosemary. Slow-cooked lamb, rich gravy, a touch of rosemary, wrapped in golden pastry.
6: Stay warm, stay flaky. Head to 18.16 Bakehouse, because when the temp dips, the pie rises.
7: And now it's time for Flood Watch. We've got significant amount of water covering the road, Western Highway, westbound towards Ararat near the Caltex, about 2 kilometres before Ararat. It is apparently covering the entire side of the road, which means you then have to cross onto the wrong side of the road to avoid it. We've been told of major potholes on the freeway from Ballarat to Melbourne between Lee Creek and Gordon. There's 5 to 6 large dangerous potholes there in the left lane. Flooding has happened on Greenhelgs Road heading the back way to Haddon. We've also got water on the road at Sunraysia Highway. And to keep up to date with what's happening on the roads, you can jump onto emergency.vic.gov.au, hop onto your Vic Emergency app, phone the Vic Emergency hotline. 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
8: A rainy one for the remainder of your afternoon and into your evening before we hit a low of 5 degrees overnight. More rain tomorrow and clouds, obviously. Tops of 13 on Friday, shower at 2, tops of 12. Saturday, cloudy, medium chance of showers and a top of 13 degrees. Currently in Canadian, it's 11.
3: Ballarat's 3BA. Better music and more of it.

0: Shine Band, a Ballarat's own 3BA. Shake Your Booty always reminds me of the one episode of The Simpsons that showed up in where Mr. Burns tried to adopt Bart Simpson, but Homer went to try and save him.
1: Well, go ahead. Do your worst.
2: My worst, eh? Smithers, release the robotic Richard Simmons.
0: He then cops a shotgun to the face and goes all Terminator style. It's very interesting. Considering Ballarat's been very wet this afternoon, I thought we'd do something to warm you up, you know, mentally, hey? Brian Adams, Summer of 69 next. 3BA.
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0: for Fears, Ballarat's own 3BO. 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
3: And now it's time for Flood Watch. We've got significant amount of water covering the road, Western Highway, westbound towards Ararat. Near the Caltex, about 2 kilometres before Ararat. It is apparently covering the entire side of the road, which means you then have to cross onto the wrong side of the road to avoid it. We've been told of major potholes on the freeway from Ballarat to Melbourne between Lee Creek and Gordon. There's 5 to 6 large dangerous potholes there in the left lane. Flooding has happened on Greenhelgs Road, heading the back way to Haddon. We've got water on the road, Sunraysia Highway. And we've been told of a tree down on Western Highway near Brown Hill, affecting traffic heading towards Melbourne. And to keep up to date with what's happening on the roads, you can jump onto emergency.vic.gov.au, hop onto your Vic Emergency app, phone the Vic Emergency hotline. 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

0: a set of pipes Dave Faulkner from the Hoodoo Gurus has got, right? What's My Scene, Ballarat's own 3VA. Thanks to Harvey Norman Ballarat, where great sleep and great savings happen. It is about time you knocked off for the afternoon. Yes, quitting time across Ballarat. And good news, if you are looking at your wallet and you're like, damn, that's empty at the moment, you've got an opportunity to win $1,000 if you can nail 10 questions in 60 seconds after 4 o'clock. Jonesy and Amanda are back to drive you home. 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

0: 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Ride the legend. 3BA Freeway Traffic.
1: Good afternoon. Just outside of town in Norena, there is a tree down. We have crews on the scene at the Western Freeway, just heading Melbourne bound before Daylesford Road. Otherwise, if you run out of Melbourne, the Westgate Freeway is flying out of the city. The Ring Road is flowing through to the Deer Park Bypass, which is busy, to Hopkins Road on the Western Freeway. 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

0: at the venue to install 17 prefabricated modules, with the future guest rooms being lifted in via mobile cranes. It's expected that the project will deliver an extra 154 beds for those staying in the region overnight. Ballarat Council wants us to take extra care when putting items in our bins, revealing this week that one in every five items we're placing in the city's yellow lid recycling bins can't actually be recycled. That's apparently resulting in council having to cough up more than $140,000 a year to fix our mix-ups. Swooping season is almost here, with Central Highlands residents being urged to stay safe. Authorities say the best way to avoid being targeted is to steer clear of any areas where native birds, and particularly magpies, are known to nest, with an interactive map of swooping hotspots available online from DECA. Members of the Ballarat Scout Group have been reaping the benefits of a state government grant, with $300,000 put toward an upgrade of their boat shed at Lake Wenderee. That cash helped pay for fixes to the exterior and roof, plus new change rooms and a wider front door for greater accessibility. And another of Ballarat's pubs is on the market. Owners of the Royal Oak Hotel have decided to sell up after 6 years at the helm as they prepare for a move to the UK. That's the latest in your local news.
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2: Hey, I'm Brooke Seychelle. Erin Patterson's back in court today, fighting to overturn her convictions in the fatal mushroom lunch case. The 51-year-old alleges flaws in the prosecution's case led to a miscarriage of justice. Meanwhile, prosecutors are pushing for a longer non-parole period. The Sydney Swans admit their season has been torpedoed as Victoria Police continue their investigations into sexual assault allegations. The club has stood down Riley Bice, Nick Blakey, Isaac Heaney, James Jordan and Chad Warner for the rest of the season. Socceroos star Nesturi Irinkunda reveals Pauline Hanson's monoculture remarks upset the squad. The One Nation leader made the controversial comments while the Aussies were competing at the World Cup. The 20-year-old has told the ABC it was hurtful.
3: I always tell people I'm Australian, and you know, it really did upset me, and it upset a lot of the other boys to see things and hear things like that. Especially because there's so many young blokes that look up to us, you know.
2: Scam centres based in Thailand are expected to come up for discussion during a three-day visit to Australia by the Thai Prime Minister. Anutin Chanvarakul is meeting with Anthony Albanese today, with talks also likely to cover law enforcement and trade. And after 24 days at sea, a 52-metre chunk of SpaceX rocket debris has been recovered off Christmas Island. Rough conditions repeatedly stalled the operation, but locals lined the foreshore to catch a glimpse of the massive tow-in.
1: Metrol. Better service, better advice, better building solutions.
2: Aussie wicketkeeper Alex Carey says there's been some soul-searching within the men's test side off the back of the defeat to Bangladesh in the top-end test. The side trained in Mackay ahead of the second test on Saturday. Carey says they're keen to bounce back.
4: Yeah, we're a proud group of cricketers, and obviously last week didn't go to plan. So we've reflected, we've talked about it, and we move up here to Mackay in a pretty short turnaround.
2: And Socceroo Alessandro Chicati is reportedly on the verge of a $32 million deal with Portuguese giants Benfica. That's the latest in news and sport.
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7: And now it's time for Flood Watch. We've got significant amount of water covering the road, Western Highway, westbound towards Ararat near the Caltex, about 2 kilometres before Ararat. It is apparently covering the entire side of the road, which means you then have to

0: cross onto the wrong side of the road to avoid it. We've been told of major potholes on the freeway from Ballarat to Melbourne between Lee Creek and Gordon. There's 5 to 6 large dangerous potholes there in the left lane. Flooding has happened on Greenhelgs Road heading the back way to Haddon. We've got water on the road, Sunraysia Highway. And we've been told of a tree down on Western Highway near Brown Hill affecting traffic heading towards Melbourne. And to keep up to date with what's happening on the roads, you can jump onto emergency.vic.gov.au, hop onto your Vic Emergency app, phone the Vic Emergency hotline. 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
2: 3BA weather.
3: Hey, rainy one for the remainder of your afternoon. A fair amount of wind about as well, getting to a low of 5 degrees overnight tomorrow. More clouds, more wind, more rain, tops of 13 degrees. Friday, shower at 2, tops of 12. Saturday, tops of 13, a medium chance of showers. Currently in Mount Helen, though, it's 12.
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15: It's showtime.
16: Good afternoon to you, Amanda.
17: Hi, how are you?
16: I'm doing all right. I'm getting to be great.
17: I might sound like I'm speaking a little differently today.
16: Not really.
17: Oh, okay. Well, that's good. I don't want it to sound like I am, but I'm concentrating. I went to see a speech pathologist. Is that what they're called, speech therapist today?
16: Yep, speech therapist.
17: My voice has been getting more and more gravelly, and I know that our mate, Carrie Bickmore, had to take like 6 weeks off to because she had nodules on her vocal cords.
16: Yeah, she put a picture on her Instagram, and I thought, oh, my God, Carrie, I was going to ring her and say, do you realise this has gone public? Because it looked like something else.
17: Yeah, but your vocal cords do look sus.
16: They look just like it.
17: So I've visited this woman before. She's just amazing. I saw her 11 years ago when I was getting laryngitis. And the trick is to not talk out of the bottom of your throat. And because my voice was getting sore and tired, I was trying to protect it subconsciously by talking lower and more gravelly. I thought that was protecting it, but that's the worst thing you can do. So I'm going to practice speaking. They say speak sort of out of the roof of your mouth, out of the top of your head.
16: Mm.
17: She said she's got a client who's a golfer who pitches it going up and onto the pitch.
16: Yeah.
17: Pitch? What do you call it?
16: The green.
17: Green. What a terrible golfer.
16: Or the fairway. Your head is like a giant shell, a
17: up
16: conch.
17: And over. A conch.
16: It's a big conch.
17: Up and over.
16: Yep.
17: So I'm going to try and practice doing that today. And she also, I think you could benefit from this. Every hour, she wants me to do a couple of exercises. Will you do them with me? I've given you a paper straw, only because we
16: got this. Is this like when you did your pelvic floor? Aren't we all like to do the exercises?
17: No, Brendan. You've got some water in a cup.
16: My pelvic floor is very good.
17: So what you do is every hour we have to, I want you to sort of blow into the straw, but vocalize and make some bubbles, but also vocalize. So you do happy birthday.
16: It's like my art school days. Hey, man.
17: Do you want this to help you or not? Dude, you've got to vocalize.
16: You know, they've got an hour of this on the ABC. Right.
17: Also, we have to trill.
16: Trill.
17: Or you can do this in the... Oh, it's made my face itchy.
16: Yep.
17: These are the exercises we should be doing every hour.
16: Okay. For our did you do any vocal exercises?
17: Not vocal ones.
16: Red leather, yellow leather.
17: That's not for what we're
16: doing.
17: That
16: helps to enunciate the words.
17: What that does is help our sensor keep trigger happy on that button.
16: Irene was delighted by the sight of the bright fire.
17: Go on, do it.
16: The guide tried to lead them down the mountainside.
17: Do the one you want to do.
16: Old mother rattle out a rough cut pun.
17: That's it, and go.
16: So that's good. Okay, they didn't put a thing down an endoscope down your throat. No, I've had that.
17: Yeah, I've had that too. You have to go to a specialist.
16: Yeah, because I don't want the nodules because you've got to take 6 to 8 weeks off.
17: Yeah.
16: And have you seen this business lately?
17: I think you've got nodules.
16: We have an action-packed show today. Did you know, exciting news, we are giving away our first time in this incarnation of Jonesy and Amanda's Drive Time radio experience. We are giving away
17: a car.
16: A bloody car.
17: It's a And it's a bloody brilliant car.
16: It's a great car. We went for a spin in it the other day.
17: It's absolutely amazing. We'll give you all the details as to how you can win that car.
16: Also, giving away cash with Instagram, and we can't do anything until we do the Fast Five. It's Jonesy and Amanda driving you home for Jam Nation.
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0: Across Australia, it's Jonesy and Amanda driving you home this Wednesday, the 19th of August.
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4: Fast Five.
0: Fast Five, as we enunciate perfectly.
5: It's not about what I'm doing. Is I'm not seeing an elocutionist.
0: Yeah.
5: Or an what's it called?
0: Like My Fair Lady.
5: Yeah.
0: Just you wait, Henry Higgins. Just you wait.
5: No, I'm not. I'm not seeing someone who removes your hair like the electrolysis.
0: No,
5: I'm seeing a speech pathologist.
0: Yep, but they didn't put the thing down your throat.
5: No, because then you need that's an endoscope.
0: Because what happens? I'm scared of doing that because I have had it done before.
5: I've had that before.
0: And then they say, "Oh, mate, you've got nodules. You've got to go and get surgery."
5: That's why I'm
0: and
5: trying
0: then there's,
5: this.
0: Well, you know, you're 6 weeks off, and then all of a sudden, Osher Ginsburg's circling the building. And you're going,
5: oh,
0: great!
5: Osher, I'll put him on the list here. Osher,
0: you know, I would love to. I'd love to hear that show.
5: I'd love to hear you do a show with Osher.
0: I would love
5: that
0: to hear
5: would
0: you. No, I think you and him
5: spin.
0: Talking about Scrabble, it would be one of the greatest
5: Scrabble, radio shows Brendan.
0: In the world. Sarah's in Hillside.
5: Hello, Sarah.
6: Hello.
5: Hello. We're playing Riff Raff.
7: Is there any old Riff Raff backstage?
8: Oh, Riff Raff everywhere.
9: Gotcha, I understand. Gotta keep out the Riff Raff.
5: He's never going to share his seeds with you at this rate, Brendan. What song has this riff? You've meted it up. Is that a word? Put some hair on it.
0: That is great. Sarah, do you know?
6: Yes, I do.
5: What is it?
6: The Chain by Fleetwood Mac.
0: It is. But what about the bass riff? The bass riff. Oh, yeah. How good's the bass?
5: Here's another question that's odd by Ryan. Approximately how many fake cigarettes did Cillian Murphy smoke over the course of Peaky Blinders 6 seasons? I do have multiple choice. I'll give you the multiple choice. A, 800. B, 8,000. C, 18,000. He wasn't a smoker, so they made him fake cigarettes. How many did he have to smoke over 6 seasons? A, B, or C?
6: A.
0: 800?
5: No, not 800.
0: More than 800? Laura's in Ocean Grove.
5: Hi, Laura.
10: Hi.
5: So, the prop department had to make how many cigarettes, fake cigarettes, for Cillian Murphy? 800, oh, it's not 800. We've got 8,000 and 18,000 left.
10: 18,000.
5: 18,000
0: wow.
5: Is the answer. He went through roughly 3,000 cigarettes per season.
0: But he's not a smoker.
5: No, they made fake herbal ones for him from rose petals, clover and tea leaves.
0: So, you're still inhaling smoke, though?
5: No.
0: Yeah, it's smoking. He's smoking.
5: What would he be inhaling, though?
0: Like clover. I heard cloves. Remember cloves? People used to smoke cloves.
5: I'm sure this would have been done so it was good for his health.
0: Well, I'd imagine smoking anything's not good for you.
5: Well, they would have had, you know, for him to smoke that many, they'd have had to have better health experts than you on board, surely.
0: Bertie the aeroplane, Laura, is the iconic mascot for which Australian brand?
10: Aeroplane jelly.
5: Yeah. Aeroplane jelly. Which brings you to question 5. Here we go, Laura. Ooh. What well-known BBC series has an Aussie pilot episode out now?
0: I'm so looking forward to it.
10: Oh. I don't.
5: Can I give a slight clue? The front person for this show is one of the chasers on The Chase.
0: Eric is in Eltham.
5: Hi, Eric. Do you know what show we're talking about?
11: Okay. Yeah, Aeroplane Jelly. Talking about?
0: Okay.
5: No, that was the last answer. We'll give you a chance at this one. What well-known BBC series has an Australian pilot episode out now?
11: Antiques Roadshow.
5: Antiques
0: now look at
5: Roadshow.
0: You, Eric. You did it. You came late to class, but you managed to get through.
5: Managed to copy someone's work, and here we are.
0: And you're the winner, Eric. Which is really an example for us all. Congratulations, you won the Jam Pack, an unlimited 12-month Amaysim plan. 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Eric, anything you'd like to add?
11: Very happy with that, thank you.
5: Good on you, Eric.
0: If you, like Eric, would like to play the Fast Five, you can wait till tomorrow and call us on the same number, 135522, or jonesydemanda.com.au, and you can register and someone here will call you.
5: I'll tell you what's coming up next. TikTok Tuck. Remember last week we made a delicious
0: peanut butter
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0: Yuck.
1: TikTok Tucker. We make food from TikTok and eat it.
2: Do you like a pork sandwich?
1: I love a pork sandwich.
2: Well, the problem, not a problem, the innovation today is that we're going to have a pork sandwich, but instead of bread, we're going to be using Coca-Cola jelly. Doesn't it just make sense? So
1: I'm presuming, is this hot pork or cold pork?
2: It's like leftover pork. So so leftover pork, you go and make a sandwich. I don't have any bread, but what I'll do is I'll get some gelatin and a Coca-Cola and tomorrow I'll be ready to have this. So what we have to do first of all is get our gelatin prepared. So I've got 3/4 cup of water in a bowl and I've got gelatin in there and you have to let it bloom, as they say, which is what's going on there. Now what I do...
1: Do you stir that or...?
2: No, don't touch it, please. Now what I do is we have to warm the Coca-Cola. So... 2.5 cups. Brendan, would you please pour 2.5 cups of that?
1: Yep, sure.
2: And then we turn it on to the lowest setting here.
1: Yep, we've got our, what's that thing called?
2: What is that thing called?
1: It's an induction top.
2: Thank you.
1: Did you go to induction?
2: Thank you. No, 2.5.
1: 2.5.
2: Okay, one more of those.
1: Rightio.
2: And then?
1: Right. You didn't go to induction because you can't sit on a seat.
2: What are you talking about?
1: That's the modern thing here. You've got this induction training you've got to do when you come to work.
2: Oh, that's right. When we first moved into this new building, we had to do induction and learn how to sit on a chair, and if we did, we got a keep cup. So turn it on to the lowest setting, because this is the thing. You warm it to just below simmering. Do not boil. You only warm it. We better plug it in.
1: Yes. And perhaps maybe you should go to an induction.
2: No, we want minimum.
1: Minimum?
2: We want. Did you hear what I just said? Because we don't boil it, we only warm it.
1: Right, yeah. Okay, well, let that warm you away.
2: While that's warming away, then we're going to pour that into the gelatin and then I'm going to set that in a tray and put it in the fridge, and at the end of the show, hopefully that will be set. That will play the role, I don't know why, of our bread, and we will eat a piece of pork between 2 pieces of jellied Coca-Cola. Am I speaking English? I don't know.
1: On any other day, that would seem unusual, but not today.
2: Not. Oh, look, what do you think?
1: It's starting to boil up a bit.
2: Is that hot now? Warm? Put your finger in.
1: Okay.
2: Warm?
1: No.
2: Well, it has to be just below a simmer.
1: Well, it's...
2: Like my temper at any given moment.
1: It's not. It's quite cold. You put your hand in there.
2: Yeah, okay.
1: Yeah, so we're...
2: I didn't put my whole hand in,
1: what we'll do, we'll just keep this on a back burner.
2: Oh, I'll put it on a literal back burner.
1: Yeah,
2: and I'll let you know how we're getting on.
1: And we'll pay tribute. Sad news, Frank Beard, the drummer from ZZ Top, has passed away. We'll pay tribute to Frank next. It's Jonesy and Amanda driving you home for Jam Nation.
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14: And now it's time for Flood Watch. We've got significant amount of water covering the road, Western Highway, westbound towards Ararat near the Caltex, about 2 kilometres before Ararat. It is apparently covering the entire side of the road, which means you then have to cross onto the wrong side of the road to avoid it. We've been told of major potholes on the freeway from Ballarat to Melbourne between Lee Creek and Gordon. There's 5 to 6 large dangerous potholes there in the left lane. Flooding has happened on Greenhelgs Road, heading the back way to Haddon. We've got water on the road, Sunraysia Highway. And we've been told of a tree down on Western Highway near Brown Hill, affecting traffic heading towards Melbourne. And to keep up to date with what's happening on the roads, you can jump onto emergency.vic.gov.au, hop onto your Vic Emergency app, phone the Vic Emergency hotline. It's a free call on 1800 226 226. 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

0: you might remember the three hot girls packed into that little coupe in the film clip on MTV.
1: Anyway.
0: This song featured in that. You know this.
1: It's a sharp dress, man.
0: Yeah. Every girl crazy about a sharp dress, man. What about this?
1: His legs.
0: His legs. She got legs. And what about this? After legs, what do you go for?
1: A good lie down.
0: Trush. Come on, let it go. Hollywood.
1: I ain't asking for much. What a great batch of songs. Take me downtown. I'm just looking for some tush. So good. So good.
0: What a legacy. Frank Beard, we salute you.
1: Yeah, absolutely.
0: We've got exciting news. We are giving away a car.
1: A brilliant car, too. Will I say what it is? Go on, say what it is.
0: No, maybe sit on your treasures.
1: Okay.
0: Sit on your tush.
1: Excuse me.
0: That's where you actually are. That's coming up in the next hour. It's Jonesy and Amanda driving you home for Jam Nation. 80s hits you love.
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0: 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Tim's Toasties, taking the humble toastie to the next level. 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
2: G'day, it's Tom Parry with your local news first. Property values remain steady in Ballarat as the rest of the country experiences a drop. A new report made public today by Cotality shows the city's median property value rose by 0.1% in the past 3 months, while regional Australia as a whole saw a slight fall of 0.1%. The average Ballarat home now costs $636,000, that figure up 11.5% on July last year. Seems we've got some work to do when it comes to recycling, with Ballarat Council revealing that around 13% of the materials found in our general waste bins should be going into the yellow lid bins. Meantime, more than 20% of what's put in our recycling bins can't actually be recycled, with the constant mix-ups apparently costing the city more than $140,000 annually. Authorities want Victorians to keep their wits about them as swooping season fast approaches. Native birds, and particularly magpies, tend to be more aggressive during spring, which also marks breeding season, but we can easily avoid being targeted by steering clear of known hotspots. An online map has been established by DECA to view and report any known locations where birds swoop. A $300,000 grant from the state government has been welcomed by the Ballarat Scout Group, with the money recently invested in an upgrade of their boat shed at Lake Wenderee. That included fixes to the roof and exterior, plus new heating and upgraded power systems. And an historic weatherboard church building in Smythesdale will soon be relocated. Golden Plains Shire Council has confirmed St. Mary's Catholic Church was recently sold and is being moved to a rural property north of Ballarat. That's the latest in your local news.
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3: Hey, I'm Brooke Seychelle. The top dogs at the Sydney Swans say they're embarrassed by the behaviour of players after Sunday's game in Melbourne. The CEO and chairman have apologised on behalf of the five players involved and have stood down Isaac Heaney, Chad Warner, Riley Bice, Nick Blakey and James Jordan for the rest of the season. The club's action is separate to the investigations of sexual assault allegations by Victoria Police. The housing minister has hit back at the coalition's claims of a looming rent spike. Claire O'Neill says the opposition twisted information after NAB and Ray White clarified they weren't forecasting a 30% jump in rent. Ms O'Neill says the opposition is spreading mistruths.
4: I just want to remind the Parliament that when they came into the Parliament yesterday, they accused the National Australia Bank of saying the same thing, and then the National Australia Bank clarified this was not a forecast, and it is important to note that we do not forecast rental yield.
3: Around 100 Australian Defence Force members have joined emergency crews in the search for a missing bushwalker in New South Wales' Southern Highlands. 18-year-old Lily Hooper vanished last Wednesday in Natai National Park. And we could be in for a cruel summer. There's an increased bushfire risk for our warmer months ahead. The Australian and New Zealand Council for Fire and Emergency Services says dry conditions in Australia's east and increased fuel loads are partly to blame, although experts warn a strong El Nino could also bring more extreme fire conditions.
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3: Port Adelaide's Mitch Georgiades has signed a 2-year contract extension. The 24-year-old was already locked in for next season and will now stay at Alberton until the end of 2029. The Power face Essendon on Sunday without Jason Horne-Francis, who's got a broken toe. And a late change for the Dragons, with prop Emre Gula leaving the club effective immediately. The 28-year-old's been released from the final months of his deal and is heading to Wakefield Trinity in England. That's the latest in news and sport.
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3: And now it's time for Flood Watch. We've got significant amount of water covering the road, Western Highway westbound towards Ararat near the Caltex, about 2 kilometres before Ararat. It is apparently covering the entire side of the road, which means you then have to cross onto the wrong side of the road to avoid it. We've been told of major potholes on the freeway from Ballarat to Melbourne between Lee Creek and Gordon. There's 5 to 6 large dangerous potholes there in the left lane. Flooding has happened on Greenhelgs Road, heading the back way to Haddon. We've got water on the road, Sunraysia Highway. And we've been told of a tree down on Western Highway near Brown Hill, affecting traffic heading towards Melbourne. And to keep up to date with what's happening on the roads, you can jump onto emergency.vic.gov.au, hop onto your Vic Emergency app, phone the Vic Emergency hotline. 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
5: Rainy one for the remainder of your afternoon and into your evening before we get to a low of 5 degrees overnight. Tomorrow, more rain about, tops of 13 degrees. Before we get to Friday, a shower or two, tops of 12. And Saturday, even more rain, clouds about, tops of 13 degrees.
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17: It's showtime.
18: I'm so cheap when it comes to seeing specialists. I let you go to the specialist and then I get the information secondhand.
9: Which
18: off
9: is
18: you.
9: Weird when I had my skin checked. So I went to see a
18: woman. Went to the gynecologist.
9: I went to see a speech therapist, a speech pathologist, because my voice was getting gravelly. I didn't, and to protect it subconsciously, I was making it deeper and quieter, which is the worst thing I could have done. I need to be out and loud and up and over and all that stuff with my voice, as do you, because yours can get gravelly too.
18: What are you saying?
9: That it gets gravelly too. So one of the exercises we do, Brendan, once an hour, we've got a straw in a cup and a bit of water in there. You don't even need the water. You just need the straw. Because somehow the straw doing this helps you relax your vocal cords.
18: I've made a tribute to Frank Beard, a drum from ZZ Top.
9: What song?
18: I've just done some montage of it. Here we go. What are you doing?
9: I'm doing the same song.
18: No, you're not.
9: Yes, I am.
18: Are you doing Tush?
9: Is it do do do do do do
18: do? No, that's LaGrange, you fool.
9: Anyway, we'll work on this. We'll work on this.
18: People are saying don't bother. No, you will, because we have exciting news for the first time on the Jonesy and Amanda Drive Time program.
9: We have a car to give away.
18: We have a car.
9: We're going to tell you exactly how you can win it next.
18: And Antiques Roadshow is coming to Australia. We've got to talk about that as well. It's Jonesy and Amanda driving you home for Jam Nation.
19: Amanda brings the common sense. Jonesy brings the nonsense.
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0: Hello there. It's Jonesy Demander driving you home. I'm so excited about Antiques Roadshow coming to Australia. But what does it mean? You're in TV. They're making a pilot. Usually when they make a pilot, no one ever sees it. But this is a pilot that we're going to see?
1: I think so. So Antiques Roadshow, it was in Australia, but hasn't been here for 21 years. So they are the show is returning, but they have made a pilot. They filmed this with Issa from The Chase.
0: Yep.
1: And I think what they're doing, is it up on YouTube? And they're trying to work out how many people watch it, how many people like it. And judging by that, they will decide whether to go into series or not. I think that's what's happened. Let me read my information. On YouTube, that's right, debuted this week. It's already racked up 26,000 views in 48 hours because it's a very popular show. Yeah. People love watching other people's trinkets.
0: I will say this, Sitting on the Toilet Lady has 9 billion views. So that's where we're at.
1: What is she saying?
0: Sitting on the toilet. Sitting on the toilet.
1: Well, she took in some lovely porcelain to be evaluated.
0: I'm just saying this is where the industry's heading.
1: Antiques Roadshow, in case you don't know, is where you take in family heirlooms, things that your family has had, things you may have bought at a garage sale that you suspect may be absolute treasures. Mm. And then they say, well, we've appraised this and it's worth nothing, or we've appraised this, it's worth $50,000. And they go, I'll never sell it. You know very well they're going out the back and knocking it off.
0: Oh, do you reckon? I think people just get a bit deluded about what they have.
1: No, if someone told you that a vase you had that's been your family for years, if they said to you it's worth $50,000, you're going to sell it, and on camera you go, no, it's far too precious. It belonged to my aunt.
0: I'd sell it straight away.
1: Yeah, that's what I mean. Of course you would.
0: Yeah. We don't have any heirlooms. I'm just thinking, Mum's got a thimble collection, a porcelain thimble collection.
1: Are you a thick thimble? Porcelain thimble collection. That's the sort of thing we want, actually, in our
0: Royal Dalton. You know Royal Dalton?
1: Yeah, all that stuff we're talking about today, because that may mean something to her, but I'm guaranteeing.
0: I don't know that it means anything to her. I was at her place the other day and I was just looking at her. I said, yeah, that's right. You've got a porcelain thimble collection, and week by week you got a individual one, and then at the end you got a rack. Yeah. And you put them all on the rack.
1: Well, a friend of mine.
0: So there's about four levels to it.
1: A friend of mine said that when she was a teenager, our children don't understand what it was like. We either were stamp collectors.
0: Yep.
1: She was a spoon collector. And for Christmas, she got a little cabinet to put her spoons in.
0: My mate Scotty, the scamp, he's got jugs.
1: He's got those electric jugs, those old ones. I love them.
0: You love his jugs?
1: Can we just have a, without you being Benny Hill, can we actually have a conversation?
0: It's a word.
1: Jugs, rack. I know what you're trying to do. I think those jugs are great to put flowers in them. Okay? All right?
0: So have you got jugs?
1: Oh, come on.
0: Because I can hook you up with some. They're so on his farm.
1: What we thought we'd do, though, I mean, for every expensive sideboard that's presented on Antiques Roadshow.
0: Maybe Picasso.
1: For every one of those, someone's brought in teeth in a jar. Or someone, as they say here, some of the worst items in the pilot episode, jars containing mystery liquids.
0: Oh.
1: So what the hell? What the hell?
0: Tribal drum will beat for this. Show us the stuff you wouldn't show Antiques Roadshow.
1: Tell us about the awful stuff you have in your collection and we'll appraise it for you.
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1: A great Wednesday, Arvo. On the roads around town, no holdups or delays. As we run out of Melbourne, the Westgate Freeway is banking out from Williamstown Road. The Ring Road is slowing through to the Deer Park Bypass, which is heavy from the Ring Road to Hopkins Road on the Western Freeway. KFC's new lunchtime box full range packs an unreasonable amount of chicken into mouth-watering $5, $10 and $15 boxes. Until 2 p.m, pickup only. Not everywhere, not forever, no swaps. That's the latest 3BA traffic.
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0: Hi there, it's Josie DeMander driving you home this Wednesday afternoon. I am so excited about Antiques Roadshow coming back, but it's in pilot form. I've been involved in a lot of pilots for TV shows, like a lot, but none of them have ever seen the light of day. This one's seeing the light of day.
1: That's because it's a very famous show, Antiques Roadshow. It's much loved. And it's being hosted by Issa from The Chase.
0: Is he the main guy?
1: Yeah, he's the main host.
0: So who else?
1: Then they have their appraisal people.
0: Oh, okay.
1: Yeah.
0: I was just thinking, is there a role for Jonesy in this? This could be something I could get on the ground level.
1: Well, maybe you should have that conversation off air.
0: Well, no.
1: Maybe.
0: I'll yell it at my agent.
1: Yeah.
0: And the bus shelter.
1: Hey. Do that. When Harley used to work on The Money Show, which is on Channel 9 years ago.
0: That's right, with Paul Clifford.
1: Yeah, and they used to have a money appraisal day. I think it might have been with Sotheby's. And people would bring things in, and an expert would say, this looks like a lampshade from Brescia, cost $20. And I go, yes, that's right. And well, on the last day, one of the appraisers, all his fellow Sotheby's people had bought him two presents. One was this terrible lattice porcelain bowl with birds on it.
0: Yeah.
1: And he looked at it and thought, have you learnt nothing about me? Do you think I like this? He said, open the next package. And it was a hammer. And he got to smash it to pieces. Because that's what you get, is there's a lot of Ladro. And Ladro's expensive, but there's a lot of Ladro impersonation kind of stuff out there that people are going to be passed down from generations, think it's worth something, and it's not.
0: I got fiberglass flights in a man.
1: See, if it means something to you, wonderful.
0: I love that.
1: But this is what often happens in this show. You've held on to it because you think it's valuable and it's not.
0: There was another one that came up on Facebook Marketplace and I went to buy it, $400. I thought it was pretty reasonable. And then my wife said no. She said it is forbidden. Mm. You can only have one fiberglass.
1: Unless you buy a hammer as well.
0: No. You can't destroy flights in a man.
1: Absolutely not. So the tribal drum today is show us the stuff that you wouldn't want on Antiques Roadshow.
0: Yeah. Annalise is in Warburton.
1: Hello, Annalise. Tell us what you've got and we'll appraise it beautifully for you.
2: Okay, I'm so excited. Thanks for letting me on.
1: Mm-hmm.
2: I've got my grandmother's gold teeth.
1: Ooh. Oh, are they in a denture?
2: No, real.
1: But, I mean, they're just loose.
2: Yeah, so there's like five together.
0: Mm.
2: And then they're single ones. Ooh. And they've got gold around them.
0: Okay.
1: And what, are they just in a jar or in a tin?
2: No, they were in her jewellery box.
0: Oh.
2: And Mum got them, and then Mum gave them to me and said, oh, they might be worth something.
0: Well, yeah, it's gold.
1: Well, that's right.
0: Have you ever gone down to one of those gold places and had them weighed up?
2: No, I'm too embarrassed.
0: Well, you should go to cash converters.
1: Actually, there's probably a lot of people who have something similar, and if you're not sentimental about them, it might be worth getting them melted down.
0: I'll give you $50 for them right now.
2: No.
1: No, they'd be worth more than that. And we're not doing a buy, swap and sell here, Brendan.
0: Let's do buy, swap.
1: Annalise, I would suggest, unless you're emotionally attached to them, melt them down.
2: Definitely not.
0: You know, if that was Amanda, you'd make some sort of funky necklace.
1: Do you think?
0: Yeah, of course you would.
1: Of course you would. Or earrings or something. Elton John has made jewellery out of his kneecaps. Remember that?
0: Yeah.
1: Yeah. So there's always something. All right. Thank you, Annalise.
0: Kneecaps are always up around his ears.
1: Oof. Okay.
0: Shane has joined us.
1: Hello, Shane.
3: Hi, guys. How are you?
1: Very well. Welcome to our version of Antiques Roadshow. What have you got?
3: Okay. So when my mother was 8 years old.
1: Eight?
3: She had 8 years old. She had her hair cut short.
1: Mm.
3: She is now 72 years old, and she still has the braid they cut off.
0: Oh.
1: Right. And does she just have it wrapped in tissue paper in a box somewhere?
3: No, it's just stuck in her jewellery box, just still braided up, like that they cut it straight off her head as a braid.
1: And it's tied
3: at the top, tied at the bottom, nothing covering it. It's just in her jewellery box.
1: And your whole life, how have you felt about it?
3: It was one way of not getting me to raid her jewellery box.
1: Oh, I see.
3: I wasn't going to go near it. I didn't know what was living in there.
1: Does it mean something to your mum, or she just hasn't quite got round to getting rid of it?
3: I have no idea why she's still got it. I really don't.
1: I don't know. I don't think you'll get any money for it.
0: No, I don't. You know.
1: Jonesy, any ideas? Would you like to offer Shane $50?
0: No.
1: Shane, you're on your own with that one, but thank you.
0: That's sentimental. I wouldn't want to take
1: it away from Shane. Of course.
0: It's Jonesy and Amanda driving you home for Jam Nation.
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11: Hi, I'm Sally Pearson. Brisbane Lions forward Dakota Davidson will miss this weekend's grand final rematch with North Melbourne. She's had her one-match ban for striking upheld by the AFLW Tribunal. The West Tigers welcome back captain Kezzy Apps for Saturday's NRLW clash with Newcastle, while Lillianne White makes her return for the Knights. Aussie Maya Joint is through to the doubles quarterfinals at the Cincinnati Open with her partner Hao Ching Chan. And the Giants Super Netball team have a new name and a new look after being sold to private owners. They'll now be known as the Sydney Sirens.
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13: And now it's time for Flood Watch. We've got significant amount of water covering the road, Western Highway, westbound towards Ararat near the Caltex, about 2 kilometres before Ararat. It is apparently covering the entire side of the road, which means you then have to cross onto the wrong side of the road to avoid it. We've been told of major potholes on the freeway from Ballarat to Melbourne between Lee Creek and Gordon. There's 5 to 6 large dangerous potholes there in the left lane. Flooding has happened on Greenhelgs Road, heading the back way to Haddon. We've got water on the road, Sunraysia Highway. And we've been told of a tree down on Western Highway near Brown Hill affecting traffic heading towards Melbourne. And to keep up to date with what's happening on the roads, you can jump onto emergency.vic.gov.au, hop onto your Vic Emergency app, phone the Vic Emergency hotline. 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

0: Hello there. It's Jonesy and Amanda driving you home this Wednesday afternoon. I'm as pleased as punch that Antiques Australia is coming back.
1: Antiques Roadshow.
0: Antiques Roadshow.
1: It was on Australia years ago. It's returned after 21 years. Issa from The Chase is the head guy. They filmed a pilot episode at the historic Norman Lindsay Gallery in the Blue Mountains, and they had some experts there. They're trying to work out this pilot episode. It's up on YouTube. If you want this to become a series, go and have a look. It's raked up already 26,000 views, and they'll ascertain from how many people saw it and how they feel about it, whether they'll go to series.
0: We've got a lot of stuff. I've got a lot of stuff.
1: You've got a lot of stuff.
0: My mate Scotty the Scamp, he's got his jug collection.
1: Yeah.
0: Because he's a former electrician. Well, he still is an electrician, but he collects those electric jugs.
1: Those old ones. I love them.
0: The porcelain jugs.
1: Yes, I've got a couple. Use them for vases.
0: You've got a couple of jugs. Do you want some more?
1: Why don't you take your jokes along to Antiques Roadshow? And they'll say, well, this is worthless.
0: Sorry, I forgot. This is a radio station, not a place of entertainment.
1: It's a radio station in 2026.
0: Anyway, the tribal drummers.
1: We're bidding for this. The stuff you wouldn't show Antiques Roadshow. Run it past us instead.
0: Yeah. We are your people. Domino has joined us.
1: Hi, Domino.
2: Hi, Amanda. Hi, Jonesy. How are you?
0: Great. How are you?
1: What have you bought for us today?
2: My own teeth.
1: Your own teeth? Are they in your head?
2: My own teeth. No, they're out, and I want to make. I sell crystals at markets and things, and I want to make pendants out of them, and for myself. But I'm happy to give one to Amanda because she has such gorgeous eclectic jewelry. Oh,
1: yes.
2: But I familiarized myself with Annalise before with her grandmother's gold teeth. I thought, oh my god. Well, the one thing I wouldn't take to Green Antiques Roadshow is my own teeth.
0: Your own teeth.
1: And are they your baby teeth?
2: No. I have periodontitis, so I have perfectly healthy teeth that are being pulled out of my head right now.
0: Well, why?
2: Healthy teeth. Periodontitis, retaining gums. Uh-huh. Yeah, getting old.
0: So what do you remedy with that? Do you have to get a denture or do you get the four on floor? What happens there?
2: Dentures. I've got to get dentures. And I'm only 41, but it was, who cares? You just got to get on the bus.
1: That's exactly. Very nice. You've got a very nice attitude. But let's find something to do with your jewellery, with your teeth.
0: Well, Domino's going to make you a little pendant.
1: Well, I think you should put some in the crystals. I think when it's your own teeth, you're the only one who can wear them, don't you?
2: Well, I want your favourite crystals and I can make it nice.
0: Yeah, this be good.
1: I don't know how.
0: Come on.
1: I don't know. Well, why don't you, Brendan? You, for a period of time there, you had more holes in your ears than I did.
0: I'm not a jewellery kind of guy.
1: Okay. Domino, I appreciate the offer. I don't know if I could wear someone else's teeth. There's a phrase I don't get to say a lot, but I'm glad I did.
0: Domino, thank you.
1: Thank you, Domino. All the best to you.
0: Nicole has joined us.
1: Nicole, what have you bought for us today?
3: Hi, Jonesy and Amanda. My nana's antique, I guess it'd have to be antique because she's been dead over 30 years and it was pretty old when she had it.
0: Mm-hmm.
3: Antique porcelain bowl that she kept under her bed.
0: Chamber pot.
3: It was a chamber pot, exactly it was. She lived in as all the houses were back then, most of them had toilets in the backyard. So when you went to bed at night and locked the back door, it was a real hassle to have to get up and go out the back to the outhouse.
0: Mm-hmm.
3: So she kept a chamber pot, and it was a beautiful porcelain bowl, and it was decorated on the outside with flowers, but it had its own special smell.
1: Oh.
3: And even though she obviously emptied it on a daily basis and I think gave it a quick clean,
0: the
3: whole bedroom permeated of the smell of the chamber pot.
0: Did she not have plumbing?
3: Yeah, she did, the backyard, in the outhouse.
0: Yeah, right. So,
1: yeah, she's an old woman, Brendan.
0: Yeah, but she died 30 years ago. Yeah. You're in East Hills in Sydney. There was plumbing in East Hills.
1: But Nicole, where have you got it?
3: I don't have it, Amanda, but my mum has hung on to it for sentimental value.
1: And where does she? And does it still have a whiff?
3: Good question. Good question. I'll check for you next time I'm visiting.
1: I appreciate it, Nicole. See if you want to put some fruit in it or something.
0: Well, I gave you a chamber pot.
1: That's the worst. You buy me fabulous
0: from the 1900s.
1: Presents.
0: Well cleaned.
1: Still, I couldn't have it in the house.
0: Nicole, thank you.
1: Thank you, Nicole.
0: Brett has joined us.
1: Hello,
0: what's with
1: Brett?
0: You? You're not taking jewellery made out of teeth. You're not taking chamber pots. You've changed.
1: Brett, what have you got for us?
4: Well, I had my appendix out when I was 5 years old. So I was a little tucker.
1: Mm.
4: And I'm now 61 and I've still got them in a jar.
0: Oh. What does it look like?
4: Sort of, it's about a small section of a spring. So it's a little white sort of a sinewy looking thing that's half a coil.
0: Yep.
4: And it sort of wiggles, it's all coiled up in the bottom and it's filled with methylated spirits.
1: Isn't that interesting? In the days when we were kids, you could take your tonsils home,
0: you take all your
1: take your adenoids home, take your appendix home.
0: Yep.
1: Now they don't let you. It's called medical waste, and funnily enough, they don't let you take it home. So, Brett, what are you thinking of doing with it? Are you just going to keep it because you've got it?
4: Oh, I'm thinking of making some jewellery out of it.
0: Here we go. Well, Amanda's princess here won't wear it.
1: Oh, well, Brendan might. Brendan, you might.
0: I'm not a jewellery guy.
1: Oh, okay.
0: Thank you, Brett.
1: Thank you, everyone. And if Antiques Roadshow is made into a series, I urge you to take these things along and have them appraised.
0: Thank you for all your calls. Coming up, Instagram is here. It's Jonesy and Amanda driving you home for Jam Nation.
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2: G'day, it's Tom Parry with your local news first. Accommodation facilities are being rapidly expanded at Ballarat's Sovereign Hill. A three-day operation has taken place at the venue to install 17 prefabricated modules, with the future guest rooms being lifted in via mobile cranes. It's expected that the project will deliver an extra 154 beds for those staying in the region overnight. Ballarat Council wants us to take extra care when putting items in our bins, revealing this week that one in every five items we're placing in the city's yellow lid recycling bins can't actually be recycled. That's apparently resulting in council having to cough up more than $140,000 a year to fix our mix-ups. Swooping season is almost here, with Central Highlands residents being urged to stay safe. Authorities say the best way to avoid being targeted is to steer clear of any areas where native birds and particularly magpies are known to nest, with an interactive map of swooping hotspots available online from DECA. Members of the Ballarat Scout Group have been reaping the benefits of a state government grant, with $300,000 put toward an upgrade of their boat shed at Lake Wenderee. That cash helped pay for fixes to the exterior and roof, plus new change rooms and a wider front door for greater accessibility. And another of Ballarat's pubs is on the market. Owners of the Royal Oak Hotel have decided to sell up after 6 years at the helm as they prepare for a move to the UK. That's the latest in your local news.
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3: Hey, I'm Brooke Seychelle. The Sydney Swans chairman says they're upholding their club culture after standing down five players in the wake of sexual assault allegations. Andrew Pridham has offered an apology to fans.
4: We've had a magnificent relationship with our many fans, corporate partners, and the community in general over many, many years. And we really want to rebuild that and work with everybody that hopefully people can see how seriously we have taken this matter.
3: Meantime, Isaac Heaney and Chad Warner could lose a brand sponsorship with Telstra on top of suspension. The telco says it doesn't want them doing any activities while they're under police investigation. The Social Services Minister is defending Labor's tobacco excise increases, saying they're helping drive down smoking rates. Tanya Plibersek has instead pointed the finger at states and territories, saying they need to do a better job of cracking down on the sale of illicit tobacco.
5: We should not let criminals run our health system. We know that tobacco excise increases have been one of the most important tools we've had for reducing smoking rates in this country to some of the lowest in the world.
3: On the ABC there, Quest Apartments has contacted customers whose details were stolen during a data breach yesterday. The hotel chain says the details were accessed through a third-party service provider. And Sydney Airport passengers are facing delays of up to an hour. Airlines are being forced to increase the gap between takeoffs and landings due to a shortage of air traffic controllers.
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3: The Aussie men's test side has trained in Mackay, keen to bounce back from a humiliating loss to Bangladesh in the top-end test. Aussie keeper Alex Carey admitting there's been some tough conversations in the change rooms. Carey says they're keen to rise to another level.
6: So if I can say anything, when this team's been challenged, we always find a way to bounce back in a big way. And yeah, I'm looking forward to Saturday.
3: That's the latest in news and sport.
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2: 3BA weather.
3: A wet and windy one for the remainder of your Wednesday evening, getting to a low of 5 degrees overnight before we get a cloudy one with showers about tomorrow and a top of 13. Friday, cloudy, medium chance of showers and a top of 12 before we get to Saturday. Shower or two and a top of 13 degrees.
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6: 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Hello, Wiggles.
5: Jonesy, yeah, personal friend.
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13: It's showtime.
14: How's your vocal exercises going? Your instrument, my friend.
15: Well, because it's day one since I've seen my speech therapist, I'm going to be doing them every hour. Tomorrow, maybe every 2 hours. Day three, what the hell?
14: Because you went and saw the same speech therapist some 11 years ago.
15: And she was great because I was getting laryngitis and I was talking in the bottom of my throat. She helped me project up and out. And so I need to start doing that again. That's why I've gone back to her, because I've forgotten all the good works.
14: Yeah, it's good that we do this.
15: Yeah.
14: Yeah.
15: And I like how you say we, because you're going to glean all the things I pay for and see if you can make it work for you.
14: Why won't you let me come along to your yoga classes?
15: You can do the downward dog in your own time.
14: I could be doing that. Coming up, we've got Instagram.
15: We've got Instagram, but coming up next, I'm just sick of overconsumption, and I'm sick of what Instagram makes you feel when you watch it. This one is quite extraordinary. I've got a reel that goes for 2.5 minutes. I've chopped it down so you don't have to watch it for so long. But let's discuss what it involves. It's exhausting.
14: And I'm hungry, Mum. TikTok Tucker's coming up.
15: I forgot about our pork sandwich that's not being made with bread. It's been made with, obviously, Coca-Cola jelly.
14: Because if you don't have bread, why not use Coca-Cola jelly?
15: Why wouldn't you?
14: That's all coming up. It's Jonesy and Amanda driving you home for Jam Nation.
16: Jonesy and Amanda.
17: Proving opposites attract. Opposites. Or at least tolerate each other.
1: 3BA Ballarat.

0: Hello there, it's Jonesy and Amanda across Australia driving you home this Wednesday afternoon.
1: I know you haven't been a bride, but in my day, and probably until recent times, asking someone to be a bridesmaid, I didn't have any bridesmaids. But when you ask someone to be a bridesmaid, it's as simple as saying, "Can you be my bridesmaid?"
0: Yep.
1: But Instagram has changed everything in the whole wedding tableau in terms of how a man proposes to a woman, or a woman proposes to a woman, or a man to a man. The kind of wedding you have, all that stuff is now done so much for Instagram. It's making things so expensive and upping the ante. So if you try and pull back, you feel a bit like a povo. But I hadn't seen anything like this. This is a woman who's got, I think she's getting married. I think she's got maybe 6 or 7 bridesmaids. And this is the video she's done of the bridesmaid proposal boxes. So what this means, I'd never heard of such a thing.
0: A proposal box?
1: So she has put together all these packages to give them, for because they're going to go away for the weekend. That's another thing. You have to go away to be a bridesmaid. You have to go away for the hen's day. You have to go away for the wedding, all of this stuff. This is how she's going to ask them to be her bridesmaids. This went for 2.5 minutes. I've chopped it down, and you will hate this voice, Brendan. You will hate this woman's voice.
2: This is everything I'm giving to my friends to ask them to be my bridesmaid. Star of the show, starting with the base luggage. Every single girl got a tan carry-on base luggage.
0: Also okay,
2: got them the matching base weekender tote bag. Each of them also got a Lola blanket. I use mine every single day. Of course, they each got a brand new Park Mach net. I have so much Park, I am obsessed with that. I love my roller rabbit, so each of them got a set of the classic pink monkey pajamas. Derp Avenue is so special to me, so they each got the classic set of pajamas. And Luana Kini's is one of my favorite bathing suits. So each of them got a top and a bottom. I love Stony Clover so much. They're like the only pouches that I will use. They sent each girl a customized pouch with their name embroidered and these two new pouches that they just came out with. I use my Summer Fridays every day, so they got my lip balm and the eye patches that I use. This is a style clock that I use every day, so I got them a custom one with their name. They each had this wax seal custom card that asked them to be my bridesmaids. And then I spent hours writing them each a handwritten note that I'm going to put in this little envelope. Yes, I cried when I wrote these.
1: Ugh. So she has got a suitcase with
0: I didn't even understand what she was saying.
1: With a carry-on weekender tote bag.
0: Mm-hmm.
1: They each got a blanket and a jumper and 2 sets of pajamas, swimming costume, customized pouches with their name on them that had a whole lot of products inside. And this is, and they're all with giant bows all around them to ask these girls to be her bridesmaids. The overconsumption.
0: Oh, so this is for the asking of the girls to be the bridesmaids.
1: Yes.
0: So they're not actually even bridesmaids yet.
1: No. This is her proposal to the bridesmaids. Every step in these rituals has been eked out to be something full of consumerism, something full of ritual that doesn't deserve to be ritual. They've taken the simplicity out of everything.
0: Bezos is loving it, though.
1: Oh, I know. Imagine all this stuff being ordered on Amazon. Imagine. And imagine the landfill. You know, I just look at this and I just go, what is going on? What is going on? I hope they all said yes.
0: Because you would be quite the bridesmaid. You would have been a bridesmaid many times.
1: I was a bridesmaid many times. I've got a lot of taffeta at home in cupboards hidden away somewhere. It's a fire hazard, I can assure you.
0: Do you like unsolved crimes?
1: What have you done?
0: No, not me. Not me. But I love this story. Back in the 60s, a bank teller stole $215,000 from the bank that he worked at, and then he disappeared.
1: Where is he?
0: Until now.
1: Ooh.
0: Also, Instagram is coming up, and TikTok Tucker. What are we eating today, Mum?
1: Actually, we are having a pork sandwich, but instead of the bread, the sandwich bits, makes sense, is jellied Coca-Cola.
0: It's Jonesy and Amanda driving you home for Jam Nation.
3: Jonesy and Amanda. Come on, I know what
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1: 10 questions. 60 seconds on the clock. You could pass if you don't know an answer. We'll come back to that question if time permits. You get all the questions right, $1,000.
5: You can make it $2,000 by answering a bonus question, but it is double or nothing.
1: Johnny, Wessare. Johnny has joined us.
5: Hello, Johnny.
6: Hey, Jonesy and Amanda.
5: Oh, you sound vibey.
1: I was just singing a bit of Fine Young Cannibals. Remember Johnny Come Home?
5: How's that
1: song? Johnny.
5: Oh, is that that song?
1: We're sorry. Won't you come on home? We're worried. What's your play?
6: Johnny Come Lately.
1: Ah, well, that could be not you, Johnny. Johnny on the spot.
6: No, true that.
5: Well, Johnny, let's see what we can do. 10 questions, 60 seconds. If you're not sure,
1: actually,
5: Jim
1: O'Reilly's got Johnny Come Home to say.
5: Okay, here we go.
1: We're sorry.
5: Doesn't sound anything like the way you were singing.
1: Roland Gift used to sing strangely. Remember, that was the other song that they had.
5: All right. I'm sure Johnny would like to get ahead and win some money. So let's see if we can help
1: Johnny
5: him.
1: Might be here for some musical chat.
5: Johnny, if you're not sure, say pass because we might have time to come back, okay?
6: Sounds good. Let's go.
5: Let's go, Johnny. Here we go. Here comes question number one. What's the main ingredient in hummus?
6: Chickpeas.
5: Question two. What's the capital of Australia?
6: Canberra.
5: Question three. Mustang is a breed of what animal?
6: Horse.
5: Question four. Himalayan salt is typically what colour?
6: Pink.
5: Question five. The Miami Dolphins play what sport?
6: NFL.
5: Question six. Kathmandu is the capital of which country?
6: Nepal.
5: Question seven. Which band released the song Never Tear Us Apart?
6: Tears for Fears.
5: Oh.
6: No, In Excess. Oh, dang it. No.
1: No.
5: Bugger. If only Roland Gift was singing.
1: Johnny.
6: We're
1: sorry.
5: Johnny, you were powering through.
1: Oh, man, what the hell? Yeah.
5: What the hell?
1: You should be drummed out of the regiment. What the? You know, you came here for musical chat. You've got that wrong.
5: Thank you, Johnny.
1: Johnny.
6: Billy O. Thank you, though, guys. Thank you.
5: Okay,
1: beyond
5: thank you.
1: Billy O.
5: Well, coming up next, it's Billy O to Bilious. What will our TikTok tucker be like? It's a pork sandwich made with jellied Coke.
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0: Hello there, it's Jonesy and Amanda driving you home. It's time.
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6: An idiot sandwich.
7: Gonna make you go yuck.
0: TikTok Tucker, we make food from TikTok and eat it. What are we eating today, Mum?
8: We're making a pork sandwich with leftover pork. This is the idea that if you've got leftover pork or leftover any kind of meat in your cupboard, in your fridge, and you think, oh, I feel like having a sandwich, but you don't have any bread, this is what you do.
0: Mm-hmm.
8: You get Coca-Cola and you mix it with gelatin and set it so that now becomes your bread. There's not a lot of logic to this, but we're going to try it. So we have Coca-Cola gelatin here. I'm going to see, we need this to be cut into six pieces. Am I right? You, me and Ryan. And we need a top and a top, an up and a lower for a sandwich.
0: No, you've mucked that up.
8: No, I haven't.
0: I would have gone length. I would have gone like that.
8: Well, you take it out. Take it out of the dish. How about we just flip it over?
0: No, don't.
8: Yeah, we can. We can flip it out. The jelly is settled. No.
0: Let me just
8: turn it upside down and we'll take it out. So what we're doing is trying to work out how to get the jellied Coca-Cola out of a loaf tin. Here we go.
0: Yeah. Let me show you a trick I learned in the Navy.
8: In the Novi. In the Novi. Y-O-C-A. Has it worked?
0: Get out of it, you little bugbear.
8: Let me show you a trick I've learnt in the Navy. And that is we put it over here and we cut it out.
0: Shivers, cut it out.
8: Let's just get it out.
0: That's gone anywhere. Oh, yeah, you're getting it. You're getting it. You're getting it.
8: It's like plasma.
0: Right.
8: Okay, so I'm going to construct a sandwich for each of us.
0: Can you drop that a bit louder?
8: A piece of that and a piece of cold pork. So, Ryan, there's yours.
0: Right, so you've got the jelly base and you've got two bits. It looks like when you get a banh mi from one of those places and the pork that's sitting
8: like
0: in the window.
8: It looks like a beet
0: me. It looks like it's been there for
8: now,
0: some time.
8: Ryan, you have to eat all delicious. Of the up and, you know, construct it yourself.
1: Yeah.
8: Okay, Brendan.
0: Thank you, Mum.
8: Here's yours. Piece of meat in there for you.
0: Good.
8: And here's the top to your sandwich.
0: Yep.
8: There you go.
0: You're the top to my sandwich.
8: Thank you. And let me get mine over here.
0: Oh.
8: And I get that. And I put a lid on mine. The shapes aren't great, but let's go there.
0: Right.
8: When I say go, it's like a kid's party, but really odd.
0: Rightio.
8: Bite into it and you have to have a bit of everything.
0: Rightio, here
8: One,
0: we
8: two,
0: go.
8: Three, go.
0: No.
8: It doesn't taste awful.
0: No, it tastes.
8: But the texture is terrible.
0: Yeah.
8: And I don't know why you would do it. And in the video, that their jelly held together to be.
0: Oh, that's rank. That's so rank.
8: Do you think? What do you think, Ryan?
0: Rank.
8: You've got stuff hanging off your nose. What do you think?
1: No, no good. Terrible.
0: No.
8: I don't think the taste is that bad. Just the sensation isn't wonderful.
0: There's no point.
8: There's no point.
0: You know when you get one of those hams, a Pomeroy's canned ham. It's got all the gelatin around it.
8: Yeah.
0: Oh, no, I can't even look at it.
8: Okay.
0: Look what it looks like.
8: Well, all right. Well, that's our recipe for today. We will put this on our socials if you'd like to try it.
0: Two thumbs down.
7: TikTok making slap, gonna make you go yuck.
8: Quite.
9: Righto, you two. 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
8: We'll be back tomorrow. Leanne Moriarty. I think she's probably Australia's most successful author. Every single book she's written has been made into a mini-series, into some kind of... of a film, usually starring Nicole Kidman. So anyway, we're going to be talking to her tomorrow. She's got a new book out.
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8: I won't do that deep voice.
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15: With deals on new and demonstrator models, it's game on at Peter Stevens Hyundai. 3BA weather.
3: A wet and windy one for the remainder of your Wednesday evening, getting to a low of 5 degrees overnight before we get a cloudy one with showers about tomorrow and a top of 13. Friday, cloudy, medium chance of showers and a top of 12 before we get to Saturday. Shower or two and a top of 13 degrees.
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1: Coming up on the Christian O'Connell Show today, thank you very much for joining us. It is day two of Bird Week. We're looking for your stories, anything to do with birds. And because it's Wednesday, What Are the Odds is also on today's show. 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

0: Christian O'Connell Show. Now, on a Wednesday, we jump into a midweek check-in. How is this week going? Patsy, what's it for you? How's your week going, mate?
1: Not going so well. So there's two things. Had a little nap yesterday afternoon, got up. I was still half asleep, went into the ensuite to the bathroom, sat on the toilet, and the damn love god had put the seat up, and I just about fell through to the bottom of China.
0: That he set a trap. There's nothing worse than that feeling.
1: Freezing
0: as well.
1: Freezing cold on my hips. It was just awful.
0: That bare toilet like that.
1: You know,
0: your ass gets wedged in there. Just awful.
2: Especially
0: awful
2: in winter.
1: And you know, the bowl's kind of wet inside. It's
0: We know.
1: Anyway, it only got worse because then I took the hound for a walk.
0: Is that Chris?
1: No, I took Presley for a walk. Why is it had to poo at every single tree, had to wee at every single blade
0: now,
1: of grass?
0: Now, I've only got a little dog now, Pats, and what is it about the peeing everywhere?
1: Everywhere.
0: He's only a little tiny dog, but the walk is, it's stopping every couple of yards. Yes. And I'm like, where are you getting this liquid from, little fella? And he's peeing on everything.
1: It got to the end of our walk. Presley was raising his leg and there was nothing coming out.
0: That's like a fire hydrant being opened up as well.
1: For God's sake, dog.
0: Donkey dog.
1: Well, there was something wrong with him. I got home and then I figured out why. I don't know if your girls used to or still do eat those Taki chips.
0: Oh, God. I remember years ago they used to. Yes.
1: Hot. Really, really hot.
0: Yeah.
1: Anyway, Audrey had left a packet on top of the bench and he'd clearly got into it because it was all ripped. There was bits on the floor and he had a case of the old hot backside.
0: Yeah, ring of fire. And a dog
1: say that
0: like
1: nicely?
0: That.
1: So that's why he was stopping
0: So do you think it was your dog Presley that left the toilet seat up? He was dunking his ass in it to cool it down.
1: Maybe.
0: Rhea, what is your three-word Wednesday? How's your week going so far?
2: Tradie Joy Killer is my three-word Wednesday.
0: Tradie Joy Killers? What have they done?
2: It was about, maybe 12:30. I just had my lunch. Time for my lovely little post-lunch midday bath. So
1: A bath at midday?
0: Not every day.
2: Not every day, but at least once a week I'll sort of treat myself.
0: Wow,
2: to a little...
0: A midday bath?
2: Have you not had one?
0: No.
2: I can't, recommend it enough. It's beautiful. Even when the
0: only person I've ever heard who used to have one during the day was Winston Churchill.
2: Yes.
0: And that's because he was a crazy drunk.
2: No, he was a leader of men, much like me.
0: Both.
2: But I start to draw the bath and I just hear there's this house being built across the road and these tradies are playing the most aggressive...
0: This is too much.
2: The sort of music you'd expect to be like greeted at the gates of hell or something. Like it's so aggressive.
0: Hard house, techno.
2: Yes.
0: Trance. Euro Trance 98.
2: And it went on for a few minutes. I was like, maybe they'll switch it up. No, literally 10 minutes later, still bowl, bowl.
0: Rammstein. How could you work to it?
2: And how could you have a bath to it, Christian?
0: more importantly, let's get back. You've just drawn the bath. And great use of that word, by the way. I was drawing my bath. You draw the bath. Can you draw me a bath, please? It's Downton Abbey language.
2: Yes.
0: We don't have any more words for it. It's either running the bath, but the posh upgrade is drawing one's bath.
2: Yes, I was drawing one's bath, and then I really didn't want to go over there.
0: And you put,
2: complain.
0: Like, magnesium in there?
2: I do sometimes Epsom bath salts.
0: I've big got fan.
2: You know what? I don't like a lot of bubbles. Controversial.

0: Controversial. So I only do two squirts instead of the recommended five.
1: When I use those Epsom bath salts on the magnesium flakes, I put the whole packet in.
2: Oh my goodness.
1: I do. I don't think you're meant to.
0: Maybe a triathlete or something.
1: Well, you're looking at all my friend of breakfast radio. I put the whole packet in. So I think, my God, you imagine the relaxation you get after just one or two scoops. Yes. Times that to the max.
0: Yeah, that's a lot of salt for the body.
1: I'm Epsom salt maxi. Well, I'm actually, it's supposed to be drawing out the impurities.
0: Mm. It's going to draw out everything.
1: It's going to draw out everything. Actually, you're right. When I do get out, I do feel quite lightheaded.
2: Well.
1: Everything's been drawn out. Like one of those silica gel packets you get when you're in your sneakers.
0: Overdose.
1: So you obviously went over there. Guy Trevor Bath, I've just drawn it. Can you turn the music on? I've just drawn the bath. It's 1 o'clock, lads.
0: Obviously, it's bath time. What are you doing, blasted? Yes. No, I didn't have the courage to do that. I lied and made up a kid. So I said, I've just got a little one that's trying to get to sleep.
1: You know who that little one is? It's you, sweetheart.
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0: Christian O'Connell Show. All right, now today is day two of Bird Week. And yesterday on day one, we had some incredible bird stories.
1: A friend of the family actually had homing pigeons. He decided he'd give me four of his duds. So my dad built me an aviary and they bred and I ended up with 20 or 30 of the things. As a young kid, I sort of grew out of the phase and dad drove them an hour and a half away and released them all. And when he got home, they were back in the aviary.
2: There's a tree nursery not far from me, and the production manager there was getting into some trouble for leaving the irrigation pump on overnight, and he was adamant that he wasn't leaving it on. And they worked out that it was indeed a superb lyrebird mimicking the sound of the irrigation pump.
3: I was at Melbourne Zoo when I was only 12, and they were taking a photo of me with a pelican, and the pelican put me in its mouth, bit over my head.
0: I'd pay extra for that. If more zoos did offer that chance where you could put your head... Do you remember like the zoos? I don't know if it was just in TV shows and posters where the lion tamer would have his head in the lion's mouth.
4: Yeah.
0: I'm guessing they're not doing that these days, but it's woke gone madness, if you ask me.
4: We had a listener yesterday that had his head in a pelican's...
0: We just replayed it.
4: Yeah. That's what I'm saying.
0: Yeah, no, it's good too. All righty. Up for grabs is this glorious, huge... glass, it is massive, it weighs a lot, of a bald-headed eagle. The reason we got this is one of our listeners, her husband loves eagles, and it's the wrong eagle. And so it's just been sat in the garage, and so I asked if we could have it. We've got it to give away. It is massive. All righty, we're looking for your bird stories. We got Shane online.
5: Hey, guys, how are you?
0: Yeah, we're good, Shane. Welcome to the show. Thanks for calling, mate.
5: Thank you. Thanks. My nana's sister came across from England to visit, and all she ever wanted when she was here was a proper Australian meat pie, right? So we took her around to see all the big Australian landmarks. We took her to Taronga Zoo, and she finally got her meat pie sitting at the zoo, and she was just about to bite into it, and this dirty big emu came along and pinched it straight out of her hand, the whole thing.
0: Hey, she's still got a classic Australian experience to go back home and tell them about.
5: Yep. The look on her face...
0: She must have been filthy.
5: The look on her face was absolutely, oh, chef kiss.
0: Shane, great story. Thank you very much for calling in, mate.
5: No worries, mate. Cheers.
0: All right, take care. We got Cheryl. One of the producers told me that you do an amazing impression of a bird.
6: Yes, I do.
0: Okay, before we go any further, we have production. We have been waiting for this moment, and it's finally arrived on day two of Bird Week.

0: do-do-do.
1: Cheryl, we have production. You've teased us. Now, what bird are you going to do for us?
2: I'm going to do a turkey.
1: In your own time, please. Entertain the nation with the impression of a turkey.
2: All right. Okay. 1 minute.
1: That actually is incredible. Wow. Cheryl, that is incredible. What skills?
2: Thank you.
1: Thanks for calling in for that. Now, Abby, who does all the videos on the show, you can see all her great work on our socials. Her partner, Jordan, can do an uncanny impression of a seagull. Let's take the production again.

0: Guys, we're giving you ornithological fun this week with Bird Week. Are we ready?
1: Yes.
0: For Jordan doing a seagull in Bird Do You Do?
1: Is that, a person is human? Doing that?
0: I thought the team had mucked around, just put the sound effect in.
2: No way.
1: That's crazy.
0: I don't think we're going to get a better one on Bird Do You Do than this. Jordan, this is incredible skills. The turkey was great just now. Brilliant. Great work, Jordan. Thank you very much.
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9: Interrupt with a pie weather update. 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
10: 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It's currently sitting at a perfect 18.16, and that means one thing, pie weather. 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

0: Every Wednesday, we celebrate your stories of coincidence and chance. We call it What Are the Odds?
1: I just started a new job doing furniture removing, and we loaded the house up, and I back up this driveway, and this little girl come from next door and said, "Hi, Dad." It was my daughter, Selena. I said, "We've just moved in the new neighbours."
2: My husband and I decided we wanted to go and watch basketball. When we got to our seats, the people sitting next to us was actually the best man from our wedding, and we had no idea that he was going that night.
3: I had a car accident. He did a runner. Insurer sent me off to a repair, and they said, obviously, I'm up for my excess. I pull in the panel shop. The car that hit me is sitting in the panel shop. Got his details. Insurer waived my excess.
0: Brilliant stories. Producer Caitlin. Mm-hmm. Came into the studio just now. It's in here alone, obviously a sitting target, and has convinced me to put her on air with a story. So I think intern Pete's got one as well. Mm-hmm. And she went, "It's not very good." Oh. She put herself forward. Producer Caitlin.
4: Don't you dare, I did not say
0: you
4: that.
0: You did. I said, "What about intern Pete?" She went, "Yeah, nah."
4: I didn't know.
0: Yeah, that you did. Like it. Tell you what, it's like Game of Thrones. She's the rise and rise of producer Caitlin. What story have you got for us?
4: All righty. So every Thursday I take Henry to the dog park. There's this lovely little girl. Her name is Eloise, and she loves playing with Henry. She's always there because she's got gymnastics after school, and her grandfather brings her over and they play.
0: Aww.
4: It is quite cute. Anyway, I said, "Oh, Eloise, there is a fantastic movie called Eloise at Christmas that you should watch." And she said, "Oh, I was born on Christmas Day." And I said, "So was Henry, my dog." And then the grandfather said, "God, it's a shocker to be born around Christmas. My mother was born on the 15th of December." And I said, "My mum was born on the 15th of December." And then he goes, "At least it wasn't January 3rd, which my brother is. My sister-in-law is born on January 3rd. Believe it or not. A random stranger, all from just a suggested movie to watch, Eloise at Christmas. What are the odds?
0: Pete, I'll get your story next week. All right. And scene. Reset. Control, Alt, Delete. David's on the line now. Dave, you've got a story for us for What Are the Odds? This would be good.
5: Yeah, this dates back to the late 80s where I had my very first trip overseas. Took 6 weeks off work, and part of that trip was doing 2 weeks of skiing in the Kitzbühel Ranges in Austria, beautiful part of the world. Anyway, there, as you do when you're young, it was ski all day and drink schnapps until you drop. And there were a couple of Scottish lads that were on the same trip, and, who would have thought they'd be drinkers, but we got along really well.
0: Figures, what are the odds?
5: But anyway, a few years later, my girlfriend at the time, she wanted a trip to Europe. And we saved up and did an extended trip. And part of that was she wanted to catch up with one of her best friends who had moved to Scotland and married a Scottish bloke. So we tracked them down in Edinburgh and knock on the door, and it's one of these Scottish blokes from that trip.
4: Oh.
5: And he's disappeared in the back room for a few minutes, and he's came back and produced a photo album with several photographs of me.
0: Incredible.
5: In drunken state and in glorious mohawk.
0: Snaps, did it drop? Well, you're not.
5: Yeah, it's amazing.
0: All right. David, thank you very much for calling.
5: You're all welcome. It's a great show. I love it. Thank you, guys.
0: Thank you very much. You must have just tuned in. Sue.
6: Hi, Christian. How are you going? I love you. I love all you guys. You're fantastic.
0: Thank you so much, Sue, and thanks for being part of the show today.
6: Now, thank you for having me.
0: Our pleasure. Now, Sue, have you got a good story for us? What are the odds?
6: Well, what are the odds? I have a brother called Michael.
0: Mm-hmm.
6: When he went to uni, he made a friend, and the friend was called Michael Michael.
0: Already I love this. Who names their kid Michael Michael?
6: Now, it continues, because Michael Michaels went to St. Michael's, the school.
0: Yeah.
6: And he lived in Michael's Street. So that is a lot of Michaels.
0: It is. A load of Michaels. Believe it or not. That is a great one to end on, Sue. Sue, thank you very much for your call.
6: Thank you, guys. Love you all.
0: Take care.
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0: Christian O'Connell Show. All right, time for today's time waster. We're looking for your dating movies on World Dating Day. What do we think is in the top five most attractive traits in a man, according to 5,000 Australian ladies?
1: Ooh, I've got to say a nice neck. You know, like,
0: who are you, Hannibal Lecter?
1: Nice.
0: Hannah Lecter.
1: Like, not too meaty and thick, not too sort of slim, just right.
2: Goldilocks.
0: Not in the top five.
1: Oh, damn it. What about
0: five?
1: Eyes?
0: Trustworthy eyes, Pats, you're right. Four, emotional intelligence.
1: Oh, definitely. Oh, yes.
0: Sense of humor.
1: Yeah.
0: I always say to the girls, you know,
2: here we go.
0: Picking a partner is, no, one of the most important things, finding someone that you want to be with the rest of your life. Find someone funny, I think, I would say, is got to be up there.
1: Yep.
0: You want to have someone that you can have a life with, especially when, if you're going to be with them a while. Mm. Kindness is at number one.
1: Love.
0: I reckon this has changed. I reckon if you ask people 10, 20 years ago what they wanted, I'm not sure they would rank kindness. So I think because of times we're in right now, kindness is something that's really lacking in the world and people want it in a partner.
3: Mm.
0: That's my dating theory.
2: Okay.
0: All right. Dating movies.
3: Mm.
0: Tinder games.
2: Oh, God.
0: Goodwill swiping.
2: Gold.
0: When Harry ghosted Sally.
2: Silver plus.
0: Meet the parents too soon, not on the first date.
2: He's too soon.
1: Way too soon.
0: Whoa, whoa, whoa. Who's this?
2: God.
0: Tinderella.
2: Silver plus.
0: And not Kill Bill, Split Bill.
4: Oh, good, yeah. Oh,
0: yeah.
2: In modern times.
0: Modern times.
4: Yes,
0: eh? Modern times. What a gorgeous neck. Australia's next great neck. The farmer wants a neck. Indian net maker. Great TV show. I watched that. Me, my wife. How do you two meet? As soon as I saw her neck.
1: The nape
0: of her neck.
2: I want to see your husband Chris's neck now. Must be.
1: He's got a beautiful
0: bloody
1: neck.
0: Hell. Strong feelings. That was what we're going to feel.
1: Gorgeous neck.
0: Anyway. Rhea, what have you got? Dating movies.
2: 16 canoodles.
0: Oh, a canoodling. What year are we in? Canoodling. Gold.
2: Patch me if you can.
0: Oh, that's good, yes. Gold.
2: M&M's on a date.
0: Oh, yeah?
2: Date mile.
0: Oh, very good. Gold.
2: He's singing on that date. Serenade mile. Oh, no, she's friend-zoned him. Mate mile. That's
1: a tripler.
2: Incredible use
0: bang,
2: of form.
0: Bang, bang, bang, gold. You know, Michael Phelps this morning of it. Well done. Seriously, that is actually very clever.
2: Thank you.
0: All right, so we're looking for your dating movies. Text them in. Coming in hot, there's several neck-based ones. After the surprise comments from Petrina Jones. Dude, where's my corsage?
2: Silver plus.
0: Plenty of fish called Wonder.
2: Oh, gold.
0: Well done, James. The flirt locker.
2: Silver plus.
0: Catfish in the hat.
2: Gold.
0: Oh, well done, Dion. Lord of the Don't Ring, thanks.
2: Gold.
0: Richard, well done. Pashing of the Christ.
2: Gold.
0: The Hills Have Kind Eyes.
2: Gold.
0: When Harry met Sally's children from a previous relationship.
2: Gold.
0: Neckman on Elm Street.
2: Silver.
0: Well done, Rachel. Scooby, I do.
2: Scooby, I do is gold.
0: Andrew
2: plus.
0: Cox, well done. Starskiing Going Dutch.
2: What's that?
0: We so split nice. The bill.
2: Oh, I never. Silver.
0: My left foot is rubbing you onto the table.
2: Oh. Gold.
0: Woomanji. Woomanji.
2: Very good. Gold.
0: Well done, Sue. Not X-Men. Next Men.
2: Gold. Double plus.
0: Well done, Paul. There's something about Mary's neck.
2: Gold.
0: How about that, Andy? And men who stare at necks.
2: Yeah, sure. Gold.
0: All right. Who is the winner today?
2: Paul with the brilliant next men.
0: Yes. Well done, Paul. That's the Christian O'Connell Show for today. If you've got any more bird stories, we'd love to hear them. 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We're back tomorrow. 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
5: 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Kylie was just starting out, and every Friday night had a killer soundtrack. It was the decade of big hair and even bigger hits from Bon Jovi. Oh, to Duran Duran.

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6: A wet and windy one for the remainder of your Wednesday evening, getting to a low of 5 degrees overnight before we get a cloudy one with showers about tomorrow and a top of 13. Friday, cloudy, medium chance of showers and a top of 12 before we get to Saturday. Shower or two and a top of 13 degrees.
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0: You're on the 80s at 8, Shane Bryan with you, and Don't Need Love by Johnny Diesel and the Injectors. From the self-titled debut album released in 1989, became a huge success, peaked at number 2 on the Australian album chart, and it produced 3 massive singles, Don't Need Love, Cry and Shame, which we heard before, and Soul Revival. It established Diesel as one of Australia's standout guitarists and singers. By 1991, Lizotte decided to move beyond the band format. He dropped Johnny from his stage name and launched a solo career simply as Diesel. I asked him where he got his inspiration from.
1: Was there any particular artist that you could cite as shaping who Diesel is?
2: At that time, really, people that were blowing my mind were Prince and Lenny Kravitz was making incredible records. Terence Trent D'Arby, those were the, like, as far as male solo artists to like listen to and go, wow, they're doing really amazing things. And I still listen to those records and think they are just great records. Yeah, that's just to name a few, but it was a time for me to kind of really expand outwards, and I felt like I had no boundaries. Like if I wanted to use strings or horns or clavinet or get Bernie Worrell, for instance, because I'd gotten into like P-Funk and I also knew of him through the Talking Heads period, which I just thought, the stuff that he kind of brought to the Talking Heads camp was just incredible.
1: Yeah.
2: And I thought, wow, wouldn't it be amazing to have Bernie Worrell come in and just do his thing on, these songs. And then he came, he was such a sweet guy.
0: You can really see where he gets his inspiration from musically, especially when he became Diesel in his solo career. The transition, of course, proved enormously successful. His 1992 solo album, Hep Fidelity, reached number 1 on the ARIA charts and helped cement Diesel as one of the premier rock artists in Australia for the next decade. Hope you've enjoyed our little chat with Johnny Diesel. And of course, if you want to hear the whole thing, head over to the iHeart app and search for Long Way to the Top with Shane Bryan. Coming up after the break, Kim Carnes.
3: Oh, boys, she's a spy. She's got Betty Davis eyes.
0: Betty Davis eyes next on the 80s at 8.
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0: 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Belladonna is our classic 80s album. Tomorrow night on the 80s at 8, I'll catch you then. 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
7: A wet and windy one for the remainder of your Wednesday evening, getting to a low of 5 degrees overnight before we get a cloudy one with showers about tomorrow and a top of 13. Friday, cloudy, medium chance of showers and a top of 12 before we get to Saturday. Shower or two and a top of 13 degrees.
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7: 3BA weather.
8: A wet and windy one for the remainder of your Wednesday evening, getting to a low of 5 degrees overnight before we get a cloudy one with showers about tomorrow and a top of 13. Friday, cloudy, medium chance of showers and a top of 12 before we get to Saturday. Shower or two and a top of 13 degrees.
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1: 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Thanks for the call.
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4: 3BA weather.
5: A wet and windy one for the remainder of your Wednesday evening, getting to a low of 5 degrees overnight before we get a cloudy one with showers about tomorrow and a top of 13. Friday, cloudy, medium chance of showers and a top of 12 before we get to Saturday. Shower or two and a top of 13 degrees.
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Remember when Madonna ruled the charts? Kylie was just starting out, and every Friday night had a killer soundtrack. It was the decade of big hair and even bigger hits from Bon Jovi. Oh, to Duran Duran. Juicy.

0: So if you love the 80s as much as we do, then tease up the hair and crank up the volume and relive the decade that got it right. 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
12: 3BA weather.
13: A wet one overnight, getting to a low of 5 degrees before we get our wet one this afternoon as well. Cloudy, high chance of showers and a top of 13 for your Thursday. Tomorrow, cloudy with a medium chance of showers and a top of 12 before we get to Saturday. Shower or two and a top of 13 degrees.
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0: Good morning, Patsy.
2: Hello, everyone.
0: Now, on a Wednesday, when we jump into the middle of the week on the show, obviously at 8, we'll have your stories of coincidence and chance, or what are the odds. We also like to have a midweek check-in. How is this week going for everyone? You can let us know your three-word Wednesday on 0475-031043. Patsy, what's it for you? How's your week going, mate?
2: Not going so well. So there's two things. Had a little nap yesterday afternoon. Got up. I was still
0: sort What time is your peak kind of nap time?
2: Oh, you know, just, 2 o'clock? It depends. Yeah, I do try... No, I try to get in by one, because then I've got school pickup. Otherwise, if I go to two, it's too late. I'm too groggy. So if I can hit that 1 o'clock mark, I'm fine. But I got up yesterday, still half asleep, went into the ensuite to the bathroom, sat on the toilet, and the damn love god had put the seat up, and I just about fell through to the bottom of China.
0: That he set a trap. There's nothing worse than that feeling.
2: Freezing
0: as well.
2: Freezing cold on my hips. It was just awful.
0: That toilet, that bare toilet like that.
2: You know,
0: your ass gets wedged in there. Just awful.
1: Especially
0: awful
1: in winter.
2: You only have to call the SES.
0: Yeah, the cold porcelain.
2: It was not pleasant. And you know, the bowl's kind of wet inside.
0: We know. We know, lady. We know.
1: Toilet.
0: We don't need to have words added to that. We know it's moist.
2: Good morning. Anyway, it only got worse because then I took the hound for a walk.
0: Is that Chris?
2: No, I took Presley for a walk. Why is it? Had to poo at every single tree, had to wee at every single blade
0: now,
2: of grass.
0: Now, I've only got a little dog now, Pat, and what is it about the peeing everywhere?
2: Everywhere.
0: He's only a little tiny dog, but the walk is, it's stopping every couple of yards.
2: Yes.
0: And I'm like, where are you getting this liquid from, little fella? And he's peeing on everything.
2: It got to the end of our walk. Presley was raising his leg and there was nothing coming out.
0: That's like a fire hydrant being opened up as well.
2: For God's sake, dog.
0: Donkey dog.
2: But so many poos.
0: We haven't got a flood warning in the weather today, Pat.
2: He did about 10 poos.
0: So the banks of the Murray are flooded, or is your dog having a pee?
2: Well, there was something wrong with him. I got home and then I figured out why. I don't know if your girls used to or still do eat those Taki chips.
0: Oh, God, I remember years ago they used to, yes.
2: Hot, really, really hot.
0: Yeah.
2: Anyway, Audrey had left a packet on top of the bench and he'd clearly got into it because it was all ripped. There was bits on the floor and he had a case of the old hot. Hot backside.
0: Yeah, ring of fire.
2: Can
0: and
2: I
0: a dog
2: say that
0: like
2: nicely?
0: That.
2: So that's why he was stopping everything.
0: So do you think it was your dog, Presley, that left the toilet seat up?
2: No.
0: He was dunking his ass in it to cool it down.
3: Maybe. The Christian O'Connell Show.
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0: Rich and O'Connell show. Rhea, what is your three-word Wednesday? How's your week going so far?
1: Tradie Joy Kill is my three-word Wednesday.
0: Tradie Joy Killers? What have they done?
1: I think I'm actually slowly morphing into a Karen. I think this is my new era. It was about, maybe 12:30. I just had my lovely lunch. It was a gorgeous day outside.
0: It was such a great day again yesterday. But then what's happened overnight? Is that a flipping Wizard of Oz?
2: Yeah, I know.
0: I was going to get blow up in the air and a tornado in my house. It's rattling and blowing and coming into work this morning. There's trees on the road and branches crazy. Everywhere.
1: I thought, well, now I've had my lunch. Time for my lovely little post-lunch midday bath. So I
2: start. A bath at midday.
0: Not every day.
1: Not every day, but at least once a week I'll sort of treat myself.
0: Into
1: a little.
0: Living like a lady. A midday bath.
1: Have you not had one?
0: No.
1: I can't. What's the word? Recommend it enough. It's beautiful. Even when
0: the only person I've ever heard who used to have one during the day was Winston Churchill.
1: Yes.
0: And that's because he was a crazy drunk.
1: No, he was a leader of men, much
0: both.
1: Like me.
0: Both.
1: But I start to draw the bath and I just hear there's this house being built across the road and these tradies are playing the most aggressive.
0: This is too much.
1: The sort of music you'd expect to be like greeted at the gates of hell or something. Like, it's so aggressive.
0: Hard house, techno.
1: Yes.
0: Trance. Euro Trance 98.
1: And it went on for a few minutes. I was like, maybe they'll switch it up. No, literally 10 minutes later, still. Bow, bow, ba, ba, ba, ba, ba, ba.
0: This feels like what I imagine it's inside a tradie's head at 5 a.m. when they're gunning in that unit. They've got the halogen lights on full beam and they've got like a can of Red Bull on the go and a coffee.
1: Yes.
0: This is what I think they're listening to. Rammstein. And it's just too much energy, isn't it?
1: It's insane that anyone would ever make music like that.
0: How could you work to it?
1: And how could you have a bath to it, Christian?
0: more importantly, let's get back. You've just drawn the bath. And great use of that word, by the way. I was drawing my bath. You draw the bath. Can you draw me a bath, please? It's Downton Abbey language.
1: Yes.
0: We don't have any more words for it. It's either running the bath, but the posh upgrade is drawing one's bath.
1: Yes, I was drawing one's bath, and then I really didn't want to go over there.
0: And do you
1: and
0: put
1: complain.
0: Like magnesium in there?
1: I do sometimes Epsom bath salts.
0: I've big
1: got
0: fan.
1: A lavender little bath wash thing for the bubble.
0: How much do you put in?
1: You know what? I don't like a lot of bubbles. Controversial. Oh. So I only do 2 squirts instead of the recommended 5.
0: When I use those Epsom bath salts or any magnesium flakes, I put the whole packet in.
2: Oh, my goodness.
0: I do. I don't think you're meant to.
1: Maybe a triathlete or something.
0: Well, you're looking at all my friend of Breakfast Radio. I put the whole packet in. So I think, my God, you imagine the relaxation you get after just 1 or 2 scoops.
1: Yes.
0: Times that to the max.
1: That's a lot of salt for the body.
0: I'm Epsom salt maxi. Well, I'm actually, it's supposed to be drawing out the impurities.
1: Maybe it's going to draw out everything.
0: It's going to draw out everything. Actually, you're right. When I do get out, I do feel quite lightheaded.
2: Well.
0: Everything's been drawn out. Like one of those silica gel packets you get when you're in new sneakers.
1: Overdose.
0: So you obviously went over there. And Guy Trevor bath. I've just drawn it. Can you turn the music on? I've just drawn the bath. It's 1 o'clock, lads.
1: Obviously, it's bath time. What are you doing,
0: boss? Yes.
1: No, I didn't have the courage to do that.
2: Oh,
1: so
2: yeah.
1: I lied and made up a kid. So I said, I've just got a little one that's trying to get to sleep.
0: You know who that little one is? It's you, sweetheart.
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3: 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He's the first one up. The last one to sit down. And somehow, Dad always seems to have one more job to do.
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0: Christian O'Connell show. You ever start a TV show with your partner and very quickly one of you is out? It happens within minutes. Yep. It's not like at the end of the episode you go, do you know what? I don't like it. It's not for me. Has that ever happened with you guys?
1: Yes. Yeah, what's that recent show with the assassins? Caitlin was recommending
0: it. Oh, that was great. Ride or Die?
1: Ride or Die.
0: Wow. Loved it. I really enjoyed that. That was brilliant recommendation, Caitlin. I thought it was a brilliant show. Actually got really smart. The thriller element of it and the two female leads are awesome.
1: Okay, because I tapped out really quickly. Will loved it. So we've split up and gone on separate paths with that. But maybe he's only got to come back.
0: Yesterday evening, there's a big new HBO show that everyone's raving about, right? And it's got two great actors in it. And if you ever saw the TV show Friday Night Lights?
1: Yes.
0: Coach Taylor, Carl Chandler, great actor. It's his thing. Anyway, it's a sort of TV show about the Green Lantern. So it is a superhero TV show, but it's got rave reviews. People saying it's not really the kind of normal superhero TV show. It's an anti-version of that. I'm pitching this to my eldest daughter and my wife, and they're like, and they go, okay. And then they go, what's it about? And it's about two intergalactic cops. Straight away, they're like, no, Dad. This is a you show. And hey, no, it's getting great reviews. This could be really good. Please, can we just give it a go? Give it 10 minutes. We didn't make 3 minutes into it. First of all, they go, they see the DC logo come up. And they go, oh, it's one of these sort of cartoon things. When, no, really, these are big business now. It's mythical storytelling as well. And then they go, oh, what can you tell about the Green Lantern? Well, the Green Lantern... Really, a lot of his powers are from a magic. It's a ring. He's got the ring. They're like, oh my God, already it's sounding a bit lame, Dad. And then 3 minutes in, there's a scene where someone just materializes in front of somebody else out of thin air. They just appear and they're both of them are like, we're done. I went, I get it. So I'm going to have to come back to Lanterns by myself tonight. So now I've got my own solo TV show. Christian, can you tell Rio to stop insulting us Karens? I've been corrected by my wife and daughters that Karens is a damaging word that people only use about women. There isn't an equivalent for men, which is true. So I don't use the word Karen anymore. I've been corrected.
1: Okay. Sorry for the marginalised Karens out there.
0: You're having another go.
2: Yes.
0: We don't have an equivalent for men that moan like that. You think about it. You don't know, oh, he's a bit of a Dave.
1: Mm. Yeah, but I think men are big wusses and don't complain to managers. And I don't even mean Karen as a pejorative term. I just think that...
0: This sounds like one of those cancellation videos now. Karen is very upset. You've upset listener Karen.
1: I'm so sorry, Karen.
0: Christian, I was just at Monday's show and you were talking to a lady who brought a picture of the wrong eagle for a husband. That picture is in the studio right now. It is huge and glorious. You were talking about what's in the garage, still in the box. Not quite in the box, but my wedding photos are still in a carry bag in the loft. Christian, we've been married for 36 marvelous years.
2: Wow.
0: It was the happiest day of my life. Haven't looked at them since.
2: Oh,
0: That's from, there's a theme here. I'm not making this up. Guess who it's from? What's she called?
1: Karen.
0: You got it.
1: Lovely lady. Hey.
0: And then this morning, every morning, right, I read through the emails that have come into my inbox. And the bulk of my emails are split between two things. They're either from listeners catching up the podcast, right? Or they are non-stop press releases. I still read every single press release because some of them make me laugh. The language they use, the hyperbole, there's always some expert attached to it. And sometimes there might just be something funny in there for an idea. This one really caught my eye. They had me from the opening line. Today, 19th of August, is National Potato Day. I'm like, thank God someone stole in the world of diets now and intermittent fasting and the Atkins diet, someone is still holding a candle light for the humble spud on National Potato Day today. And Smiths are celebrating 95 years of chips.
2: Wow.
0: Of bringing Australians together over chips. I start reading this entire press release. Of course, there's an expert, an etiquette coach. Anyway, I know normally in about 5 minutes' time, we'll be doing extra time with a time waster. I'd like to stretch it.
1: Okay.
0: I haven't prepared any, so let's do what the listeners do when they only have it 5 minutes. We're now going to do potato movies.
1: Okay,
0: starting in 5 minutes. You're going to have to go do a deep dive of the various types. The Maris Piper.
1: Russet.
0: Tuba, is it?
1: Oh, I'm not familiar.
2: Oh, I haven't heard that one.
0: The King Edwards.
1: Brushed.
0: Brushed, that's right. Yeah, white potatoes, red potatoes. Potato movies is the time waster in 5 minutes' time.
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2: Christian O'Connell's show. An email caught my eye, a press release, and it was just simply declaring that today, August the 19th, is National Potato Day. Thank you, press release from Smith's PR company, for alerting me to this majestic day.
3: Is it a public holiday?
2: It should be. It should be. So I've decided to honour the humble spud, the classic potato, with its own time waster, your potato movies. Before we get into our ones, trying to guess what kind of favourite flavour of chips Patsy would be. You sauna vinegar?
1: Yes, absolutely, all
2: knew
1: the
2: it.
1: Way.
2: Knew it.
1: Yep, love
2: all
1: it.
2: Right. What do you think mine is, Patsy?
1: Chicken.
2: Cheese and onion.
1: Oh!
2: Love a cheese and onion.
3: Wow. Underrated. It flies under the radar,
2: yeah,
3: the cheese
2: it,
3: and
2: it
3: onion.
2: Does. I wouldn't even say, do you think it's one of the best sellings? What do you think is the number one? Ready, stop, plain. Who just has plain ones?
3: Is it, I don't like a plain one.
2: No, there's nothing there.
3: I love salt.
1: Yeah.
2: They get the salt and vinegar.
3: I actually don't commit. Like salt and vinegar. And I
2: they're
3: know
2: too
3: that's
2: much,
3: crazy.
2: Aren't they? No, I can't. I don't understand those savages that do. They're just too. There's too much salt.
3: Oh, it's too overwhelming for me. I'm too precious a flower.
2: I think that producer Caitlin, you're salt and vinegar as well.
4: Yes, you nailed it. It's delicious. Yep. They are the number one selling Smith flavored chip.
2: Mm. And I would then guess barbecue at number two.
4: Original and then barbecue.
2: Wow.
1: God, I haven't had barbecue for ages.
3: Me neither.
2: Yeah. Oh, let's treat ourselves to some. All right. So for the best in show for your potato movie, you've got a Breville Smart Toaster. Thanks to Harvey Norman. 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Perfectly toasted results every time. In store and online at Harvey Norman now. Okay. Potato movies. Obviously, I've just, like you guys, pulled up a couple of tabs of different types of potato. There are so many. Oh. Do they taste wildly different? What's a Yukon Gold?
3: Is
2: it different to something called a Kipfler?
3: I know a Kipfler. Kipfler are the long ones, like a finger.
2: They're lovely with a steak.
3: Yes.
2: Roasted Kipflers. Mm. All right, Tango Mash.
3: Oh, Gold.
2: Silence of the Yams.
3: Yams is a great word.
2: Yam is just a nice word to say. Yes. I don't know why. Yams.
3: Is it a sweet potato, a yam?
2: Yes. Yeah. King Edward Scissorhands.
3: Gold.
2: Potato Tall Recall. Potato Recall. Potato Recall.
3: No.
2: There's something about Maris Piper.
3: I didn't know
2: that's
3: that
2: type of potato. So I didn't know. I'm learning it real time. Rhea, what have you got? Potato movies.
3: Mash me if you can.
2: Oh, very good. That's the Yukon Gold.
3: Julienne and Julia.
2: Oh, also very good. Gold.
3: Fry Willy.
2: That's gold. Three golds.
3: And I Am Samosa.
2: That's bronze. Mm. All right, what have you got then? We're looking for your potato movies. Text them in now.
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12: A wet one overnight, getting to a low of 5 degrees before we get our wet one this afternoon as well. Cloudy, high chance of showers and a top of 13 for your Thursday. Tomorrow, cloudy with a medium chance of showers and a top of 12 before we get to Saturday. Shower or two and a top of 13 degrees.
13: Hello.
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0: Sean O'Connell's show, the Chemist Warehouse, every day this week, thanks to Yorkshire Tea. 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Every morning this week on the show is $1,000. Today, we're getting into it. We're actually going to be getting into the right way, the proper way to make a classic cuppa tea.
1: With tea for two, and two for
0: this is Patsy's ringtone. Your phone is got to have it on silent during the show, Patsy.
2: Is this Doris Day?
0: Yes.
2: I love Doris Day.
0: Yes. Rio just goes to me, is Doris Day still alive? I went, no. I don't think Dee Dee left us a while ago, Rio. Spoiler alert, just waking up. That's why we're playing John Waite Missing You. Hey, Australia, Doris Day has passed away.
3: Breaking
0: news. Now, Patsy, what is officially the guidelines according to Yorkshire Tea? How do they say we should make the classic cup of tea?
2: Well, we've got it off their website. So this is how you should make the perfect cup of tea, okay? So it's really important how you prepare the water. So you've got to run the tap just a little so that the water becomes more aerated, apparently. And only, and this is where I go wrong every time, only boil the water once. See, I get misdirected at home. There's always something else to do. I might boil the kettle four or five times.
0: Yeah, me too.
2: No, no, no.
0: You can't reheat the water.
2: And while you do that, that keeps the oxygen levels up. So only boil your kettle once. It helps with the flavour as well when you have it. Then put your tea bag in your cup, pour the boiling water that you've only boiled once and just give it a little bit of a stir. Very important you let it rest for 4 or 5 minutes.
0: Steeping.
2: And then it unlocks all the goodness as well from the bag inside. Give it a little squeeze against the edge of the cup. Don't smash it. Don't bang it.
0: I smash it. So nah. I do three clockwise.
2: Yep.
0: And then I'll smash that tea.
3: You're bruising the leaves.
0: No. I'm going, come on. I want every bit of tea out there. Come on. Don't hide in there, guys.
2: Give me all you got.
0: Come on, guys.
2: You're bruising
0: full press.
2: It. Bruising the flavour. You've got to be very gentle.
0: No, I'm crushing grapes. I'm making tea wine.
2: No, well, that's where you're going wrong. Just a gentle little squeeze. Gentle as it does it.
0: And then milk in last?
2: Milk in last or, you know, honey, whatever you like to flavour it. You do your sugar if you do sugar. It's a perfect cup of tea.
0: Do you know, years and years, years ago, this must be about 20 years ago, and I always used to have 2 teaspoons of sugar in a cup of tea. Mm. You times that by 8 to 10 cups.
2: Yeah.
0: That's way too much sugar. I had to give up sugar and tea. I tried various ways. I brought a book, how to do it. I couldn't do it. I went to see a hypnotherapist.
2: Oh, wow.
0: One session. I've never had tea.
2: Oh.
0: I don't know what they did to me because I didn't know I was getting hypnotized. I was suddenly aware of them doing some countdown thing. The next thing I could do is hear myself snoring and then a guy going, and Christian, you're back in the room.
2: Wow.
0: I have never had, in 20 years, I've never wanted to have sugar in my tea. I don't know what he did.
3: Tell me your English without telling me your English. You have to go see
0: hypnotized.
3: Because of your tea addiction.
0: No. Rio, as you know, the tea addiction has remained.
3: That's true.
0: I'm taking the sugar part out. Otherwise, I'd be saying hello to Mr. Type 2 Diabetes. 2 teaspoons times 8 to 10 cups. And that was just during the show.
2: Wow.
0: That's too much. Way too much sugar.
3: As an Englishman, I have something that will shock and maybe sicken you. The Americans heat up their tea. They put their water in a mug. They put the mug in the microwave.
2: No.
0: Are you kidding me?
3: I'm not kidding you.
0: There's no hope for that country.
3: They don't have electric kettles. Their power is too weak.
0: What do you mean they don't have kettles?
3: They don't have electric kettles.
0: Mm. I'm sure I've seen them in the movies.
3: No, you might have seen
0: kitchen scenes.
3: You've seen them on a stove.
0: You're right, stove top.
3: But they don't have the electric kettles. They're too far in the past and they've got weak ass power through their PowerPoints.
0: Is that right?
3: That's true, yeah.
0: So they put, they warm it up in the microwave.
3: They do it in the microwave.
2: No, it's not the same.
0: Right.
2: It's awful. That's my pet hate.
0: Yeah, it does something to the water as well.
2: Yeah,
0: it leaves a skin on it as well.
3: Yes.
2: Well, it doesn't aerate it. Doesn't heat the oxygen levels up.
0: You're right. I love that word you keep using today. 2 favourite words of the show so far, yam and aerating.
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0: Christian O'Connell Show. Thanks to Yorkshire Tea. Going to give away $1,000 now. We're doing this every show this week, getting into various areas the proper way. Today, it actually is about the proper way to have a cup of tea. I'm loving all the strong opinions. Is this in a Rio? Not enough songs mention the humble cup of tea in the title. You've got quite a few songs about coffee, but not tea, and yet it's such a popular drink. All we could find is...
1: With tea for two, and two for tea.
0: This is the winning song today for Totally 80s as well.
2: You can see Doris at the opera house steps.
0: And then there is this banger, Tea for the Tillerman by Yusuf Stevens.
3: Bring tea for the Tillerman, steak for the sun.
0: Christian, questioning Pat's perfect tea. If I let the tea sit for 4 to 5 minutes and can only boil the water once, then put the milk in, can't use the microwaves, am I drinking cold tea? There's no way that's hot. You've got to get one of these super mugs, the Eternal Mug, I call it, that keeps it warm. That way you don't have to worry about it. Otherwise, it do go cold. And then my wife puts hers in the microwave to warm it up.
4: Oh,
0: my
4: goodness.
0: Sarah, that is sacrilege. Come on. Christian, sorry I was on hold and I lost you. This is from Colleen Fitzgerald. I called to let Rio know it's not the power why Americans don't have kettles. Mm-hmm. It's the lack of patience and the laziness. And Christian, this is coming from an American.
5: Oh, wow.
0: Yas is trying to get through. Christian, I'm desperate to call through and tell you about how Turkish people make their tea. It's very unique and different. Let's go to Celine. Celine, good morning.
6: Morning, Christian. How are you?
0: I'm good. Now, how do you like to make the perfect cup of tea, the proper cup of tea?
6: Well, we have a process. Boil the kettle. I have a stainless steel teapot that I've brought back with me from Ireland.
0: I was about to say, if you want to trust one nation how to make tea, it's Irish people.
6: Absolutely. And you can't, if it's not right, we don't drink it. We will start again.
0: Yes, that's right.
6: So we boiling water into the stainless steel teapot, rinse it out, warm it up. Pop the tea bags in, pop the boiling water in, put it on the stove, and it sits and brews for about 3 to 4 minutes. Then we pour that beautiful liquid gold into our cup, full fat milk, and then when it cools down, you top it up because it stays hot in the teapot, so you can keep going for tea for a long, long time.
0: I agree with everything you said. You just itemized the perfect way to do it. Now tell me this, that teapot, how many bags are you putting in? Say there's...
6: Oh, two. Minimum two.
0: I would say I'd actually go four. I put four in for two people.
6: Wow. Do you? Oh, no, it would be too strong.
2: You're a madman, O'Connell.
0: Tear on the rule book. That's me. Maverick.
2: Radio bad boy.
6: You can't use four. But if I had a crowd and I was really filling up that teapot, I would put four in because there's nothing worse than mean tea. If somebody doesn't have good quality tea, and
0: I will judge.
6: Just know they're squeezing those tea bags and making two cups out of the one bag.
0: Yes, I can't stand that. Tell me that she's serving it with some biscuits on the side.
6: Oh my goodness, yeah, or beautiful homemade brown bread, a little bit of cheese, Tim Tams. We love Tim Tams in our house.
0: Tim Tams,
6: and my husband dips the Tim Tam in and sucks the chocolate out of the middle. He does, and the kids do that as well.
0: Yeah,
6: my kids love
0: it. It's an art form to do it right, isn't it? It should be part of the citizenship test, I think. Because too long, it will just drops into the tea. You've lost it.
6: So it's a ritual in our house. The other thing we have to be careful of, because we make tea quite late in our house, is that we forget that it's on because we fall asleep. The kids go to bed, the tea is on, we fall asleep, and we wake up and we can smell the tea.
0: Now, this is another important question. How late will you have a cup of tea?
6: Oh, I finish work quite late, so when I come home, my husband will just have made tea at 11 o'clock.
0: Not in the evening?
5: Ooh. Wow.
6: At night, yeah.
0: 11 p.m.? You're having a cup of tea? I want me to sleep.
6: 11 p.m. When I got home last night, it was about 10 to 11, but it was actually earlier because I said, how's the tea going? He said, oh, no, it's no good. You'll have to make a fresh pot.
0: And tell me, is your husband Irish or is he Australian? You've just trained him.
6: Oh, no, he's Irish. he's definitely Irish. I think he's trained me on the tea. And he tells me, if I don't put enough milk in, he says to me, I'm being really mean with the milk. He probably says something else, but it's usually...
0: Oh, thank you for making it radio-friendly. We all sort of flinched then. That is not the proper way to speak to Salim. Salim, we've loved hearing this beautiful Irish accent, and you're right, people. Tea is very important to Irish people. It's a big part of the culture as well. We are going to give you $1,000.
6: Oh, you're amazing, Christian.
0: You have nailed the proper way, the proper way to have a cup of tea. Thank you very much for giving us a call. Enjoy spending your money.
6: I will. Thanks ever so much, guys. Have a great day.
0: And you. Enjoy.
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0: Christian O'Connell's show. Good morning to you, Glenn. Christian, how does that Irish lady claim to be a tea connoisseur when she's using tea bags? Listen, there is no... I have had so much tea in my lifetime. There is no difference between loose leaf and tea bags. I just find that loose leaf is such a faff to clean it all out.
1: How do you
0: make it? It gets everywhere. It's like glitter.
2: Yes.
0: It's like tea glitter. It gets everywhere. It's a pain in the backside, and there is no taste difference. Glenn signs off. Also, any chance to give away tickets to a Doris Day tribute band? Well, all right, there is one. I've just had a quick Google. There is one in Brisbane.
3: Oh, really?
4: With tea for two and two for tea.
0: Jones and Amanda are live in session with her this afternoon. Christian, my family rule for how many tea bags to put in the pot is one for each person and one for the pot.
1: That's a lot.
0: Yeah, I know that is. All right, now today is day two of Bird Week. And yesterday, on day one, we had some incredible bird stories.
5: A friend of the family actually had homing pigeons. He decided he'd give me four of his duds. So my dad built me an aviary, and they bred, and I ended up with 20 or 30 of the things. As a young kid, I sort of grew out of the phase, and Dad drove them an hour and a half away and released them all. And when he got home, they were back in the aviary.
6: There's a tree nursery not far from me, and the production manager there was getting into some trouble for leaving the irrigation pump on overnight, and he was adamant that he wasn't leaving it on. And they worked out that it was indeed a superb lyrebird mimicking the sound of the irrigation pump.
7: I was at Melbourne Zoo when I was only 12, and they were taking a photo of me with a pelican, and the pelican put me in its mouth, bit over my head.
0: I'd pay extra for that. If more zoos did offer that chance where you could put your head... Do you remember at the zoos? I don't know if it was just in TV shows and posters where the lion tamer would have his head in a lion's mouth.
2: Yeah.
0: I'm guessing they're not doing that these days, but it's woke gone madness, if you ask me.
3: We had a listener yesterday that had his head in a pelican's...
0: We just replayed it.
3: Yeah, yeah.
0: Yeah.
3: That's what I'm saying.
0: Yeah, no, it's good to...
3: Hello, good morning. Stop! Where's Doris Day when you need her?
0: In the ground. All righty. Up for grabs is this glorious, huge glass. It is massive. It weighs a lot of a bald-headed eagle. The reason we got this is one of our listeners, her husband loves eagles, and it's the wrong eagle. And so it's just been sat in the garage, and so I asked if we could have it. We've got it to give away. It is massive. The team, the producers, the jugglers have sort of crunched the numbers. This is how big it is. How many? What could possibly fit in this picture? This is how big it is. One producer, Tina, they put in brackets here, die.
2: Yeah, that makes sense to me.
0: I get it now.
2: Yeah, yes. Yeah.
0: 85 microphones, 44 Viennettas, 121 post-it notes, 280 Yorkshire tea bags, 590 Sharpies, 28 headphones. Obviously a busy day after the show yesterday. 48 cassettes. 63 CDs and 8 12-inch vinyls. I love it, team.
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17: 3BA weather.
18: A wet one overnight, getting to a low of 5 degrees before we get our wet one this afternoon as well. Cloudy, high chance of showers and a top of 13 for your Thursday. Tomorrow, cloudy with a medium chance of showers and a top of 12 before we get to Saturday. Shower or two and a top of 13 degrees.
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21: 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Hello, Wiggles.
20: Jonesy. Yeah, personal friend.
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24: 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That's what the J stands for.
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29: It's showtime.
30: Good afternoon to you, Amanda.
3: Hi, how are you?
30: I'm doing all right. I'm getting to great.
3: I might sound like I'm speaking a little differently today.
30: Not really.
3: Oh, okay. Well, that's good. I don't want it to sound like I am, but I'm concentrating. I went to see a speech pathologist. Is that what they call speech therapists today?
30: Yep, speech therapist.
3: My voice has been getting more and more gravelly, and I know that our mate, Carrie Bickmore, had to take like 6 weeks off to because she had nodules on her vocal cords.
30: Yeah, she put a picture on her Instagram, and I thought, oh, my God, Carrie, I was going to ring her and say, do you realise this has gone public? Because it looked like something else.
3: Yeah, but your vocal cords do look sus.
30: They look just like it.
3: So I've visited this woman before. She's just amazing. I saw her 11 years ago when I was getting laryngitis. And the trick is to not talk out of the bottom of your throat. And because my voice was getting sore and tired, I was trying to protect it subconsciously by talking lower and more gravelly. I thought that was protecting it, but that's the worst thing you can do. So I'm going to practice speaking. They say speak sort of out of the roof of your mouth, out of the top of your head. As she said, she's got a client who's a golfer who pictures it going up and onto the pitch.
30: Yeah.
3: What do you call it?
30: The green.
3: Green. What a terrible golfer.
30: Or the fairway. Your head is like a giant shell, a conch. It's a big conch.
3: Up and over. Yep. So I'm going to try and practice doing that today. And she also, I think you could benefit from this. Every hour, she wants me to do a couple of exercises. Will you do them with me? I've given you a paper straw, only because we
30: got there. Is this like when you did your pelvic floor? No, we all had to do the exercises.
3: No, Brendan. You've got some water in a cup.
30: My pelvic floor is very good.
3: So what you do is every hour we have to, I want you to sort of blow into the straw, but vocalize and make some bubbles, but also vocalize. So you do happy birthday.
30: It's like my art school days. Hey, man.
3: Do you want this to help you or not? Dude, you've got to vocalise.
30: You know, they've got an hour of this on the ABC. Right.
3: Also, we have to trill.
30: Trill.
3: Or you can do this in the... Oh, it's made my face itchy.
30: Yep.
3: These are the exercises we should be doing every hour.
30: Okay. Did you do any vocal exercises?
3: Not vocal ones.
30: Red leather, yellow leather.
3: That's not for what we're doing.
30: That helps to enunciate the words.
3: What that does is help our sensor keep trigger happy on that button.
30: Irene was delighted by the sight of the bright fire.
3: Go on, do it.
30: The guide tried to lead them down the mountainside.
3: Do the one you want to do.
30: Old mother rattle out a rough cut punt.
3: That's it, and go.
30: So that's good. Okay, you didn't put a thing down an endoscope down your throat. No, I've had that.
3: Yeah, I've had that too. You have to go to a specialist.
30: Yeah, because I don't want the nodules because you've got to take 6 to 8 weeks off.
3: Yeah.
30: And have you seen this business lately?
3: I think you've got nodules.
30: We have an action-packed show today. Did you know, exciting news, we are giving away our first time in this incarnation of Jonesy and Amanda's Drive Time radio experience. We are giving away
3: A car.
30: A bloody car.
3: It's a bloody brilliant car.
30: It's a great car. We went for a spin in it the other day.
3: It's absolutely amazing. We'll give you all the details as to how you can win that car.
30: Also, giving away cash with Instagram, and we can't do anything until we do the Fast Five. It's Jonesy and Amanda driving you home for Jam Nation.
0: Jonesy and Amanda. Jonesy and Amanda.
2: Yeah.
4: Like siblings who know where their bodies are buried.
5: Three.

0: Across Australia, it's Jonesy and Amanda driving you home this Wednesday, the 19th of August.
1: How fast can this thing go?
2: Faster than the speed of light.
3: Jonesy and Amanda.
4: Fast Five.
0: Fast Five, as we enunciate perfectly.
5: It's not about what I'm doing is I'm not seeing an elocutionist.
0: Yeah.
5: Or an what's it called?
0: Like My Fair Lady.
5: Yeah.
0: Just you wait, Henry Higgins, just you wait.
5: No, I'm not. Or I'm not seeing someone who removes your hair like the electrolysis.
0: No,
5: I'm seeing a speech pathologist.
0: Yep, but they didn't put the thing down your throat.
5: No, because then you need that's an endoscope.
0: Because what happens? I'm scared of doing that because I have had it done before.
5: I've had that before.
0: And then they say, "Oh, Matt, you've got nodules. You've got to go and get surgery."
5: That's why I'm
0: trying
5: this.
0: Well, you know, you're 6 weeks off, and then all of a sudden, Osher Ginsberg's circling the building. Yeah, oh, great.
5: Osher, I'll put him on the list here. Osher,
0: you know, I would love to. I'd love to hear that show.
5: I'd love to hear you do a show with Osher.
0: I would love
5: that
0: to hear
5: would
0: you. No, I think you and him
5: spin.
0: Talking about Scrabble, it would be one of the greatest
5: Scrabble,
0: Scrabble
5: Brendan.
0: Shows in the world. Sarah's in Hillside.
5: Hello, Sarah.
6: Hello.
5: Hello. We're playing Riff Raff.
7: Can I riff?
8: Is there any old Riff Raff backstage?
9: Oh, Riff Raff everywhere. Gosh, you can't understand. Got to keep out the Riff Raff.
5: He's never going to share his seeds with you at this rate, Brendan. What song has this riff? You've meted it up. Is that a word? Put some hair on it.
0: That is great. Sarah, do you know?
6: Yes, I do.
5: What is it?
6: The Chain by Fleetwood Mac.
0: It is. But what about the bass riff? The bass riff. Oh, yeah. How good's the bass?
5: Here's another question that's odd by Ryan. Approximately how many fake cigarettes did Cillian Murphy smoke over the course of Peaky Blinders' 6 seasons? Well, I do have multiple choice. I'll give you the multiple choice. A, 800, B, 8,000, C, 18,000. He wasn't a smoker, so they made him fake cigarettes. How many did he have to smoke over 6 seasons? A, B, or C?
6: A.
0: 800?
5: No, not 800.
0: More than 800? Laura's in Ocean Grove.
5: Hi, Laura.
10: Hi.
5: So, the prop department had to make how many cigarettes, fake cigarettes, for Cillian Murphy? 800, oh, it's not 800. We've got 8,000 and 18,000 left.
10: 18,000.
5: 18,000 is the answer. He went through roughly 3,000 cigarettes per season.
0: But he's not a smoker.
5: No, they made fake herbal ones for him from rose petals, clover and tea leaves.
0: Right. So, you're still inhaling smoke, though?
5: No.
0: Yeah, it's smoking. He's smoking.
5: What would he be inhaling, though?
0: Like clover. I heard cloves. Remember cloves? People used to smoke cloves.
5: I'm sure this would have been done so it was good for his health.
0: Well, I'd imagine smoking anything's not good for you.
5: Well, they would have had, you know, for him to smoke that many, they'd have had to have better health experts than you on board, surely.
0: Bertie the aeroplane, Laura, is the iconic mascot for which Australian brand?
10: Aeroplane jelly.
5: Yeah. Aeroplane jelly. Which brings you to question 5. Here we go, Laura. Ooh. What well-known BBC series has an Aussie pilot episode out now?
0: I'm so looking forward to it.
10: Oh. I don't.
5: Can I give a slight clue? The front person for this show is one of the chasers on The Chase.
0: Eric is in Eltham.
5: Hi, Eric. Do you know what show we're talking about?
11: Okay. Yeah, Aeroplane Jelly. I'm talking about?
0: Okay.
5: No, that was the last answer. We'll give you a chance at this one. What well-known BBC series has an Australian pilot episode out now?
11: Antiques Roadshow.
5: Antiques
0: now look at
5: Roadshow.
0: You, Eric. You did it. You came late to class, but you managed to get through.
5: Managed to copy someone's work, and here we are.
0: And you're the winner, Eric. Which is really an example for us all. Congratulations, you won the Jam Pack, an unlimited 12-month Amaysim plan. 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
11: Very happy with that, thank you.
5: Good on you, Eric.
0: If you, like Eric, would like to play the Fast Five, you can wait till tomorrow and call us on the same number, 135522, or jonesydemanda.com.au, and you can register and someone here will call you.
5: I'll tell you what's coming up next. TikTok Tuck. Remember last week we made a delicious peanut butter toasted sandwich, peanut butter, barbecue chicken, sweet chili sauce, salt and vinegar chips.
0: Yep.
5: What will it be today?
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1: You hungry?
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3: 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I enjoy cooking bacon and stop working with flow. You're making slap.
1: Hello, man, Tucker.
4: Who are you?
5: An idiot sandwich.
6: Gonna make you go yuck.
0: TikTok Tucker, we make food from TikTok and eat it.
7: Do you like a pork sandwich?
0: I love a pork sandwich.
7: Well, the problem, not a problem, the innovation today is that we're going to have a pork sandwich, but instead of bread, we're going to be using Coca-Cola jelly. Doesn't it just make sense? So
0: I'm presuming, is this hot pork or cold pork?
7: It's like leftover pork. So so leftover pork, you go and make a sandwich. I don't have any bread, but what I'll do is I'll get some gelatin and Coca-Cola and tomorrow I'll be ready to have this. So what we have to do first of all is get our gelatin prepared. So I've got 3/4 cup of water in a bowl and I've got gelatin in there. And you have to let it bloom, as they say, which is what's going on there. Now what I do...
0: Do you stir that or...?
7: No, don't touch it, please. Now what I do is we have to warm the Coca-Cola. So 2.5 cups. Brendan, would you please pour 2.5 cups of that?
0: Yep, sure.
7: And then we turn it on to the lowest setting here.
0: Yep, we've got our... what's that thing called?
7: What is that thing called?
0: It's an induction top.
7: Thank you.
0: Did you go to induction?
7: Thank you. No, two and a half.
0: One more of those. Rightio.
7: And then?
0: Right. You didn't go to induction because you can't sit on a seat.
7: What are you talking about?
0: That's the modern thing here. You've got this induction training you've got to do when you come to work.
7: Oh,
0: here.
7: That's right. When we first moved into this new building, we had to do induction and learn how to sit on a chair. And if we did, we got a keep cup. So turn it on to the lowest setting because this is the thing. You warm it to just below simmering. Do not boil. You only warm it. We better plug it in.
0: Yes. Perhaps, maybe you should go to an induction.
7: No, we want minimum.
0: Minimum?
7: We want. Did you hear what I just said? Because we don't boil it, we only warm it.
0: Right, yeah. Okay, well, let that warm you away.
7: While that's warming away, then we're going to pour that into the gelatin and then I'm going to set that in a tray and put it in the fridge. And at the end of the show, hopefully that will be set. That will play the role, I don't know why, of our bread, and we will eat a piece of pork between 2 pieces of jellied Coca-Cola. Am I speaking English? I don't know.
0: On any other day, that would seem unusual, but not today.
7: Not. Oh, look, what do you think?
0: It's starting to boil up a bit.
7: Is that hot now? Warm? Put your finger in.
0: Okay.
7: Warm?
0: No.
7: Well, it has to be just below a simmer, like my temper at any given moment.
0: It's quite cold. You put your hand in there.
7: Yeah, okay.
0: Yeah, so we're...
7: I didn't put my whole hand in.
0: What we'll do, we'll just keep this on a back burner.
7: Oh, I'll put it on a literal back burner.
0: Yeah.
7: And I'll let you know how we're getting on.
0: And we'll pay tribute. Sad news, Frank Beard, the drummer from ZZ Top, has passed away. We'll pay tribute to Frank next. It's Jonesy and Amanda driving you home for Jam Nation.
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0: Jonesy and Amanda driving you home across Australia. It's a great day of sadness in the rock music world and the greater world. Frank Beard, drummer of ZZ Top, has passed away.
1: Was Frank Beard the only one that didn't have a beard?
0: Yep, true man. Yep, there was Billy F. Gibbons and Dusty Hill. Dusty passed away back in 2021, and Billy F. Gibbons is the sole remaining member of ZZ Top.
1: Remember that time I told you this? I was on a Beyond 2000 trip. We're somewhere in Lubbock, Texas, or somewhere.
0: Yep.
1: Actually, that's where
0: they're from.
1: Are they?
0: That's where ZZ Top are from. They're from Texas. Well, the best little band from Texas.
1: Right. Well, this is the same little town, Lubbock, Texas, that Buddy Holly was from.
0: Yep.
1: But we're on a very small plane, and I went to board the plane, and a couple of people had pre-boarded, one of whom was Carol Burnett.
0: Yeah.
1: And the other three was ZZ Top. And as I went to take my seat, I thought, if this plane goes down, I'm not going to crack a mention.
0: It'll be ZZ Top, Carol Burnett, and what's a face.
1: And what's a face.
0: Yeah, but it is sad.
1: Frank, I kissed the tarmac when we landed.
0: Frank Beard was great in the band, and they had great loyalty in the band as well. Frank had some hard times in the 70s. He had to go into rehab, and a lot of people would think, well, you know, what if they got a new drummer? But no.
2: In the late 70s, I entered rehab. Somebody asked Dusty what he was going to do. You know, hey, what are y'all going to do? You know, Frank's in rehab. And Dusty said, well, I'm going fishing.
3: Billy, you never thought about getting another drummer?
4: No. There is no other drummer. There's one guy.
0: There is no other drummer.
1: They have the same lineup from the very first day.
0: Yeah, pretty much. I think in the early days, there might have been two more in Moving. They were in a band called Moving Sidewalks. That's where Billy met Frank. And then they got Dusty. Are you on the same page?
1: I think so.
0: Let's just test your ZZ Top knowledge.
1: Okay.
0: Just by the starting riff, do you know this?
1: Is that Carol Burnett?
0: No, come on, you know this.
1: Sharp Dressed Man?
0: No, it's Give Me All Your Lovin'. Give me all your lovin'. Okay. This is for the enthusiasts.
1: LaGrange.
0: You know it, baby. Well, yeah. You might remember the three hot girls packed into that little coupe in the film clip on MTV.
1: Anyway,
0: this song features in that. You know this.
1: It's a Sharp Dressed Man.
0: Yeah. Every girl crazy about a sharp dressed man. What about this?
1: His legs.
0: His legs. She got legs. And what about this? After legs, what do you go for?
1: A good lie down.
0: Trush. Come on, let it go. Taxes. Hollywood.
1: I ain't asking for much. What a great batch of songs. Take me downtown. I'm just looking for some tush. So good. So good.
0: What a legacy. Frank Beard, we salute you.
1: Yeah, absolutely.
0: We've got exciting news. We are giving away a car.
1: A brilliant car too. Will I say what it is? Go on, say what it is.
0: No, maybe sit on your treasures.
1: Okay.
0: Sit on your tush.
1: Excuse me.
0: That's where you actually are. That's coming up in the next hour. It's Jonesy and Amanda driving you home for Jam Nation.
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7: 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Yourself?
6: 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It's Junior Friday today. See, if you put that into your mind, you become a little bit more positive, don't you? Let's go. 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
6: 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Sorry, Meeks.
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16: A wet one overnight, getting to a low of 5 degrees before we get our wet one this afternoon as well. Cloudy, high chance of showers and a top of 13 for your Thursday. Tomorrow, cloudy with a medium chance of showers and a top of 12 before we get to Saturday. Shower or two and a top of 13 degrees.
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29: It's showtime.
0: I'm so cheap when it comes to seeing specialists. I let you go to the specialist and then I get the information secondhand
1: off
0: you.
1: Which is weird when I had my skin checked. So I went to see a
0: woman. You went to the gynecologist.
1: I went to see a speech therapist, a speech pathologist, because my voice was getting gravelly. To protect it subconsciously, I was making it deeper and quieter, which is the worst thing I could have done. I need to be out and loud and up and over and all that stuff with my voice, as do you, because yours can get gravelly too.
0: What are you saying?
1: That it gets gravelly too. So one of the exercises we do, Brendan, once an hour, we've got a straw in a cup and a bit of water in there. You don't even need the water. You just need the straw. Because somehow the straw doing this helps you relax your vocal cords.
0: I made a tribute to Frank Beard, a drum from ZZ Top.
1: What song?
0: I've just done some montage of it. Here we go. What are you doing?
1: I'm doing the same song.
0: No, you're not.
1: Yes, I am.
0: Are you doing Tush?
1: Is it do do do do do do?
0: No, that's LaGrange, you fool.
1: Anyway, We'll work on this. We'll work on this.
0: People are saying, don't bother. No, you will, because we have exciting news for the first time on the Jonesy and Amanda Drive Time program.
1: We have a car to give away.
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0: And Antiques Roadshow is coming to Australia. We've got to talk about that as well. It's Jonesy and Amanda driving you home for Jam Nation.
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5: This is a very classy car. Why are we making everyone sound like a redneck?
0: I thought it was your idea.
5: No.
0: Backseat bandits. It's a nice bit of alliteration. We have a brand new JQ J5 to give away. What a car.
5: This is a gorgeous, gorgeous car.
0: Amanda and I went for a spin in it, and I felt comfortable with you driving.
5: Yeah, wow.
0: I wasn't ramming my feet into the footwell while we were driving along. You seem to handle it quite well.
5: Thank you.
0: All you need to do is correctly name the five mystery celebrities that are in our J5. We'll give you a clue each day this week on air and on our socials.
5: For each celebrity that you guess correctly, you will win a $200 fuel card.
0: Yep.
5: And we'll let you start. Well, you have a crack at having a guess from Monday. We're just betting it all in and giving you a few clues. From Monday, you can start guessing. And if you guess all five in the right order, or all five, yes, you have to give them the correct order.
0: Yeah, of course it's going to be the correct order.
5: Okay, correct order. You win the car.
0: Okay, well, let's get into the car, you and I, right now. That's the welcome note you get into the JQ, very nice. Okay. Oh, here comes our celebrity.
5: Oh, here we go.
0: Here we go. Okay. Oh. Sit. Oh,
5: they're on their own. It's an empty space next to them. Oh, that's the clue for today.
0: That is the clue.
5: Okay.
0: We have four more backseat bandits to put into our J5. Another celeb tomorrow.
5: I hope you wrote down that really detailed clue.
0: They're by themselves. JQ J5, smart storage and space for all, family proof and chaos proof. Test drive today. 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
5: And as I said, as of Monday, you can start having a guess at who the celebrities are.
0: Our first car. I'm so excited.
5: It is exciting. Well, coming up next, Antiques Roadshow. It's made a pilot. It's trying to the public reaction to that pilot will decide whether it gets made into a series or not. But let's discuss the kind of stuff that you would take to show the experts an antique roadshow.
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0: Hello there, it's Jonesy Demander driving you home. I'm so excited about Antiques Roadshow coming to Australia. But what does it mean? You're in TV, they're making a pilot. Usually when they make a pilot, no one ever sees it. But this is a pilot that we're going to see?
1: I think so. So Antiques Roadshow, it was in Australia, but hasn't been here for 21 years. So they are the show is returning, but they have made a pilot. They filmed this with Issa from The Chase.
0: Yep.
1: And I think what they're doing, is it up on YouTube? And they're trying to work out how many people watch it, how many people like it. And judging by that, they will decide whether to go into series or not. I think that's what's happened. Let me read my information. On YouTube, that's right, debuted this week. It's already racked up 26,000 views in 48 hours because it's a very popular show. People love watching other people's trinkets.
0: I will say this, Sitting on the Toilet Lady has 9 billion views. So that's where we're at.
1: What is she saying?
0: Sitting on the toilet.
1: Well, she took in some lovely porcelain to be evaluated.
0: I'm just saying this is where the industry's heading.
1: Antiques Roadshow, in case you don't know, is where you take in family heirlooms, things that your family has had, things you may have bought at a garage sale that you suspect may be absolute treasures. Mm. And then they say, well, we've appraised this and it's worth nothing, or we've appraised this, it's worth $50,000. And they go, oh, I'll never sell it. You know very well they're going out the back and knocking it off.
0: Oh, do you reckon? I think people just get a bit deluded about what they have.
1: No, if someone told you that a vase you had that's been your family for years, if they said to you it's worth $50,000, you're going to sell it, and on camera you go, no, it's far too precious. It belonged to my aunt.
0: I'd sell it straight away.
1: Yeah, that's what I mean. Of course you would.
0: Yeah. We don't have any heirlooms. I'm just thinking, Mum's got a thimble collection, a porcelain thimble collection.
1: Are you a thick thimble? Porcelain thimble collection. That's the sort of thing we want, actually, in our
0: Royal Dalton. Royal Dalton?
1: Yeah, all that stuff we're talking about today, because that may mean something to her, but I'm guaranteeing.
0: I don't know that it means anything to her. I was at her place the other day and I was just looking at her. I said, yeah, that's right. You've got a porcelain thimble collection, and week by week you got a individual one, and then at the end you got a rack. Yeah. And you put them all on the rack.
1: Well, a friend of mine.
0: So there's about four levels to it.
1: A friend of mine said that when she was a teenager, our children don't understand what it was like. We either were stamp collectors.
0: Yep.
1: She was a spoon collector. And for Christmas, she got a little cabinet to put her spoons in.
0: My mate Scotty, the scamp, he's got jugs.
1: He's got those electric jugs, those old ones. I love them.
0: You love his jugs?
1: Can we just have a, without you being Benny Hill, can we actually have a conversation?
0: It's a word.
1: Jugs, rack. I know what you're trying to do. I think those jugs are great to put flowers in them. Okay? All right.
0: So have you got jugs?
1: Oh, come on.
0: Because I can hook you up with some. They're on his farm.
1: What we thought we'd do, though, I mean, for every expensive sideboard that's presented on Antiques Roadshow.
0: Maybe Picasso.
1: For every one of those, someone's brought in teeth in a jar. Or someone, as they say here, some of the worst items in the pilot episode, jars containing mystery liquids.
0: Oh.
1: So what the hell? What the hell?
0: Tribal drum will beat for this. Show us the stuff you wouldn't show Antiques Roadshow.
1: Tell us about the awful stuff you have in your collection and we'll appraise it for you.
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2: 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When it comes to the greatest music, we mean so.

0: Hello there, it's Jonesy and Amanda driving you home this Wednesday afternoon. I am so excited about Antiques Roadshow coming back, but it's in pilot form. I've been involved in a lot of pilots for TV shows, like a lot, but none of them have ever seen the light of day. This one's seeing the light of day.
1: That's because it's a very famous show, Antiques Roadshow. It's much loved. And it's being hosted by Issa from The Chase.
0: Is he the main guy?
1: Yeah, he's the main host.
0: So who
1: else? Then they have their appraisal people.
0: Oh, okay.
1: Yeah.
0: I was just thinking, is there a role for Jonesy in this? This could be something I could get on the ground level.
1: Well, maybe you should have that conversation off air.
0: Well, no.
1: Maybe.
0: I'll be yelling at my agent.
1: Yeah.
0: And the bus shelter.
1: Hey. Do that. When Harley used to work on The Money Show, which is on Channel 9 years ago.
0: That's right, with Paul Clifford.
1: Yeah, and they used to have a money appraisal day. I think it might have been with Sotheby's. And people would bring things in, and an expert would say, "This looks like a lampshade from Brescia, cost $20." And I go, "Yes, that's right." And on the last day, one of the appraisers, all his fellow Sotheby's people had bought him two presents. One was this terrible lattice porcelain bowl with birds on it.
0: Yeah.
1: And he looked at it and thought, "Have you learnt nothing about me? Do you think I like this?" He said, "Open the next package," and it was a hammer. And he got to smash it to pieces. Because that's what you get is there's a lot of Ladro. And Ladro's expensive, but there's a lot of Ladro impersonation kind of stuff out there that people are going to be passed down from generations, think it's worth something, and it's not.
0: I got fiberglass flights in a man.
1: See, if it means something to you, wonderful.
0: I love that.
1: But this is what often happens in this show. You've held on to it because you think it's valuable and it's not.
0: There was another one that came up on Facebook Marketplace and I went to buy it, $400. I thought it was pretty reasonable. And then my wife said no. She said it is forbidden. Mm. You can only have one fiberglass.
1: Unless you buy a hammer as well.
0: No. You can't destroy flights in a man.
1: Absolutely not. So the tribal drum today is show us the stuff that you wouldn't want on Antiques Roadshow.
0: Yeah. Annalise is in Warburton.
1: Hello, Annalise. Tell us what you've got and we'll appraise it beautifully for you.
2: Okay, I'm so excited. Thanks for letting me on.
1: Mm-hmm.
2: I've got my grandmother's gold teeth.
1: Ooh. Oh, are they in a denture?
2: No, real.
1: But, I mean, they're just loose.
2: Yeah, so there's like five together.
0: Mm.
2: And then they're single ones. Ooh. And they've got gold around them.
0: Okay.
1: And what, are they just in a jar or in a tin?
2: No, they were in her jewellery box.
0: Oh.
2: And Mum got them and then Mum gave them to me and said, oh, they might be worth something.
0: Well, yeah, it's gold.
1: Well, that's right.
0: Have you ever gone down to one of those gold places and had them weighed up?
2: No, I'm too embarrassed.
0: Well, you should go to cash conversion.
1: Actually, there's probably a lot of people who have something similar. And if you're not sentimental about them, it might be worth getting them melted
0: Annalise,
1: down.
0: I'll give you $50 for them right now.
2: No.
1: No, they'd be worth more than that. And we're not doing a buy, swap and sell here, Brendan.
0: Let's do buy, swap
1: Annalise,
0: and sell.
1: I would suggest, unless you're emotionally attached to them, melt them down.
2: Definitely not.
0: You know, if that was Amanda, you'd make some sort of funky necklace.
1: Do you think?
0: Yeah, of course you would.
1: Of course you would. Or earrings or something. Elton John has made jewellery out of his kneecaps. Remember that?
0: Yeah.
1: So there's always something. All right, thank you, Annalise.
0: Kneecaps are always up around his ears.
1: Oof. Okay.
0: Shane has joined us.
1: Hello, Shane.
3: Hi, guys. How are you?
1: Very well. Welcome to our version of Antiques Roadshow. What have you got?
3: Okay, so when my mother was 8 years old.
1: Eight?
3: She had, 8 years old. She had her hair cut short. She is now 72 years old, and she still has the braid they cut off.
0: Oh.
1: Right. And does she just have it wrapped in tissue paper in a box somewhere?
3: No, it's just stuck in her jewellery box, just still braided up, like that they cut it straight off her head as a braid.
1: And is she,
3: tied at the top, tied at the bottom, nothing covering it. It's just in her jewellery box.
1: And your whole life, how have you felt about it?
3: It was one way of not getting me to raid her jewellery box.
1: Oh, I see.
3: I wasn't going to go near it. I didn't know what was living in there.
1: Does it mean something to your mum, or she just hasn't quite got round to getting rid of it?
3: I have no idea why she's still got it. I really don't. Mm.
1: I don't know. I don't think you'd get any money for it. Somehow.
0: No, I don't. You know.
1: Jonesy, any ideas? Would you like to offer Shane $50?
0: No.
1: Shane, you're on your own with that one, but thank you.
0: It's sentimental. I wouldn't want to Take it away,
1: of course.
0: It's Jonesy and Amanda driving you home for Jam Nation.
4: 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The last one to sit down. And somehow Dad always seems to have one more job to do.
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0: Hello there. It's Jonesy and Amanda driving you home this Wednesday afternoon. I'm as pleased as punch that Antiques Australia is coming back.
1: Antiques Roadshow.
0: Antiques
1: Roadshow. It was on Australia years ago. It's returned after 21 years. Issa from The Chase is the head guy. They filmed a pilot episode at the historic Norman Lindsay Gallery in the Blue Mountains, and they had some experts there. They're trying to work out this pilot episode. It's up on YouTube. If you want this to become a series, go and have a look. It's raked up already 26,000 views, and I'll ascertain from how many people saw it and how they feel about it whether they'll go to series.
0: We've got a lot of stuff. I've got a lot of stuff.
1: You've got a lot of stuff.
0: My mate Scotty the Scamp, he's got his jug collection.
1: Yeah.
0: Because he's a former electrician. Well, he still is an electrician, but he collects those electric jugs.
1: Those old ones. I love them.
0: The porcelain jugs.
1: Yes, I've got a couple. Use them for vases.
0: You got a couple of jugs. Do you want some more?
1: Why don't you take your jokes along to Antiques Roadshow? And they'll say, well, this is worthless.
0: Sorry, I forgot. This is a radio station, not a place of entertainment.
1: It's a radio station in 2026.
0: Anyway, the tribal drummers.
1: We're bidding for this. The stuff you wouldn't show Antiques Roadshow. Run it past us instead.
0: Yeah. We are your people. Domino has joined us.
1: Hi, Domino.
2: Hi, Amanda. Hi, Jonesy. How are you?
0: Great. How are you?
1: What have you bought for us today?
2: My own teeth.
1: Your own teeth. Are they in your head?
2: My own teeth. No, they're out, and I want to make. I sell crystals at markets and things, and I want to make pendants out of them, and for myself. But I'm happy to give one to Amanda because she has such gorgeous eclectic jewelry. Oh,
1: yes.
2: But I familiarised myself with Annalise before with her grandmother's gold teeth. I thought, oh my god. Well, the one thing I wouldn't take for Antiques Roadshow is my own teeth.
0: Your own teeth.
1: And are they your baby teeth?
2: No. I have periodontitis, so I have perfectly healthy teeth that are being pulled out of my head right now.
0: Well, why?
2: Healthy teeth. Periodontitis, retaining gums. Oh. Yeah, getting old.
0: So what are your remedy with that? Do you have to get a denture or do you get the four on floor? What happens there?
2: Dentures. I've got to get dentures. And I'm only 41, but it was, who cares? You just got to get on with life.
1: That's exactly. Right. Very nice. You've got a very nice attitude. But let's find something to do with your jewellery, with your teeth.
0: Well, Domino's going to make you a little pendant.
1: Well, I think you should put some in the crystals. I think when it's your own teeth, you're the only one who can wear them, don't you?
2: Well, I want your favourite crystals and I can make it nice.
0: Yeah, this be good.
1: I don't know
0: Come
1: how
0: on.
1: I don't know. Well, why don't you, Brendan? You for a period of time there, you had more holes in your ears than I did.
0: I'm not a jewellery kind of guy.
1: Okay. Domino, I appreciate the offer. I don't know if I could wear someone else's teeth. That's a phrase I don't get to say a lot, but I'm glad I did.
0: Domino, thank you.
1: Thank you, Domino. All the best to you.
0: Nicole has joined us.
1: Nicole, what have you bought for us today?
3: Hi, Jonesy and Amanda. My nana's antique. I guess it'd have to be antique because she's been dead over 30 years and it was pretty old when she had it.
0: Mm-hmm.
3: Antique porcelain bowl that she kept under her bed.
0: Chamber pot.
3: It was a chamber pot, exactly it was. She lived in as all the houses were back then, most of them had toilets in the backyard. So when you went to bed at night and locked the back door, it was a real hassle to have to get up and go out the back to the outhouse.
0: Mm-hmm.
3: So she kept a chamber pot, and it was a beautiful porcelain bowl, and it was decorated on the outside with flowers, but it had its own special smell.
1: Oh.
3: And even though she obviously emptied it on a daily basis and I think gave it a quick clean, the whole bedroom permeated of the smell of the chamber pot.
0: Did she not have plumbing?
3: Yeah, she did, the backyard, in the outhouse.
0: Yeah, right, so...
1: Yeah, she's an old woman, Brendan.
0: Yeah, but she died 30 years ago. Yeah. You're in East Hills in Sydney. There was plumbing in East Hills.
1: But Nicole, though, where have you got it?
3: I don't have it, Amanda, but my mum has hung on to it for sentimental value.
1: And where does she? And does it still have a whiff?
3: Good question. Good question. I'll check for you next time I'm visiting.
1: I appreciate it, Nicole. See if you want to put some fruit in it or something.
0: Well, I gave you a chamber pot.
1: That's the worst. You buy me fabulous
0: from the 1900s.
1: It was well
0: cleaned.
1: Still, I couldn't have it in the house.
0: Nicole, thank you.
1: Thank you, Nicole.
0: Brett has joined us.
1: Hello,
0: What's with
1: Brett.
0: You? You're not taking jewellery made out of teeth. You're not taking chamber pots. You've changed.
1: Brett, what have you got for us?
4: Well, I had my appendix out when I was 5 years old, so I was a little tucker.
1: Mm.
4: And I'm now 61 and I've still got them in a jar.
0: Oh. What does it look like?
4: Sort of about a small section of a spring. So it's a little white sort of a sinewy looking thing that's half a coil.
0: Yep.
4: And it sort of wiggles, it's all coiled up in the bottom and it's filled with methylated spirits.
1: Isn't that interesting? In the days when we were kids, you could take your tonsils home,
0: take all your
1: adenoids home, take your appendix home.
0: Yep.
1: Now they don't let you. It's called medical waste. And funnily enough, they don't let you take it home. So, Brett, what are you thinking of doing with it? Are you just going to keep it because you've got it?
4: Oh, I'm thinking of making some jewellery out of it.
0: Here we go. Well, Amanda's princess here won't wear it.
1: Well, Brendan might. Brendan, you might.
0: I'm not a jewellery guy.
1: Oh, okay.
0: Thank you, Brett.
1: Thank you, everyone. 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
8: A wet one overnight, getting to a low of 5 degrees before we get our wet one this afternoon as well. Cloudy, high chance of showers and a top of 13 for your Thursday. Tomorrow, cloudy with a medium chance of showers and a top of 12 before we get to Saturday. Shower or two and a top of 13 degrees.
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22: How's your vocal exercises going? Your instrument, my friend.
23: Well, because it's day one since I've seen my speech therapist, I'm going to be doing them every hour tomorrow.
22: It'll
23: maybe every 2 hours, day three, what the hell?
22: Because you went and saw the same speech therapist some 11 years ago.
23: And she was great because I was getting laryngitis and I was talking in the bottom of my throat. She helped me project up and out. And so I need to start doing that again. That's why I've gone back to her, because I've forgotten all the good works.
22: Yeah, it's good that we do this.
23: Yeah.
22: Yeah.
23: And I like how you say we, because you're going to glean all the things I pay for and see if you can make it work for you.
22: Why won't you let me come along to your yoga classes?
23: You can do the downward dog in your own time.
22: I could be doing that. Coming up, we've got Instagram.
23: We've got Instagram, but coming up next, I'm just sick of overconsumption and I'm sick of what Instagram makes you feel when you watch it. This one is quite extraordinary. I've got a reel that goes for 2.5 minutes. I've chopped it down so you don't have to watch it for so long.
22: Thank you.
23: But let's discuss what it involves. It's exhausting.
22: And I'm hungry, Mum. TikTok Tucker's coming up.
23: I forgot about our pork sandwich that's not being made with bread. It's been made with, obviously, Coca-Cola jelly.
22: Because if you don't have bread, why not use Coca-Cola jelly?
23: Why wouldn't you?
22: That's all coming up. It's Jonesy and Amanda driving you home for Jam Nation.
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0: Hello there, it's Jonesy and Amanda across Australia driving you home this Wednesday afternoon.
1: I know you haven't been a bride, but in my day, and probably until recent times, asking someone to be a bridesmaid, I didn't have any bridesmaids. But when you ask someone to be a bridesmaid, it's as simple as saying, "Can you be my bridesmaid?"
0: Yep.
1: But Instagram has changed everything in the whole wedding tableau in terms of how a man proposes to a woman, or a woman proposes to a woman, or a man to a man. The kind of wedding you have, all that stuff is now done so much for Instagram. It's making things so expensive and upping the ante. So if you try and pull back, you feel a bit like a povo. But I hadn't seen anything like this. This is a woman who's got, I think she's getting married. I think she's got maybe six or seven bridesmaids. And this is the video she's done of the bridesmaid proposal boxes. So what this means, I'd never heard of such a thing.
0: A proposal box?
1: So she has put together all these packages to give them, for because they're going to go away for the weekend. That's another thing. You have to go away to be a bridesmaid. You have to go away for the hen's day. You have to go away for the wedding, all of this stuff. This is how she's going to ask them to be her bridesmaids. This went for 2.5 minutes. I've chopped it down, and you will hate this voice, Brendan. You'll hate this woman's voice.
2: This is everything I'm giving to my friends to ask them to be my bridesmaid. Star of the show, starting with the base luggage. Every single girl got a tan carry-on base luggage.
0: Also okay,
2: got
0: is that
2: them
0: enough?
2: The matching base weekender tote bag. Each of them also got a Lola blanket. I use mine
0: just pull
2: every
0: the volume
2: single
0: down?
2: Day. Of course, they each got a brand new Park Mach mat. I have so much Park, I am obsessed with that. I love my roller rabbit, so each of them got a set of the classic pink monkey pajamas. Derp Avenue is so special to me, so they each got the classic set of pajamas. And Luana Kini's is one of my favorite bathing suits, so each of them got a top and a bottom. I love Stoney Quilver so much. They're like the only pouches that I will use. They sent each girl a customized pouch with their name embroidered and these two new pouches that they just came out with. I use my Summer Fridays every day, so they got my lip balm and the eye patches that I use. This is the style clock that I use every day, so I got them a custom one with their name. They each had this wax seal custom card that asked them to be my bridesmaids. And then I spent hours writing them each a handwritten note that I'm going to put in this little envelope. Yes, I cried when I wrote these.
1: So she has got a suitcase with also...
0: I didn't even understand what she was saying.
1: With a carry-on weekender tote bag.
0: Mm-hmm.
1: They each got a blanket and a jumper and two sets of pajamas, swimming costume, customized pouches with their name on them that had a whole lot of products inside. And this is, and they're all with giant bows all around them to ask these girls to be her bridesmaids. The overconsumption...
0: Oh, so this is for the asking of the girls to be the bridesmaids?
1: Yes.
0: So they're not actually even bridesmaids yet?
1: No. This is her proposal to the bridesmaids. Every step in these rituals has been eked out to be something full of consumerism, something full of ritual that doesn't deserve to be ritual. They've on them that had a whole lot of products inside. And this is, and the,

0: Because you would be quite the bridesmaid. You would have been a bridesmaid many times.
1: I was a bridesmaid many times. I've got a lot of taffeta at home in cupboards hidden away somewhere. It's a fire hazard, I can assure you.
0: Do you like unsolved crimes?
1: What have you done?
0: No, not me. Not me. But I love this story. Back in the 60s, a bank teller stole $215,000 from the bank that he worked at. And then he disappeared.
1: Where is he?
0: Until now.
1: Ooh.
0: Also, Instagram is coming up and TikTok Tucker. What are we eating today, Mum?
1: Actually, we are having a pork sandwich, but instead of the bread, the sandwich bits makes sense, is jellied Coca-Cola.
0: It's Jonesy and Amanda driving you home for Jam Nation.
2: Too hard to tame. Too fun to turn off.
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0: Hello there, it's Jonesy and Amanda driving you home this Wednesday afternoon. Do you like Unsolved Mysteries? Do you remember Robert Stack hosting Unsolved Mysteries?
1: That's right.
2: What if your mind worked like a television set? What if you could change channels at will? The idea of a creature larger than a gorilla with an odor like a skunk might seem far-fetched.
1: I've married him.
0: I miss Unsolved Mysteries, but I do like them. In 1969, for example, this is a mystery, teller pulled off a $215,000 heist at his own bank and then disappeared without a trace. This man went by the name of Thomas Randall and managed to remain hidden for more than five decades without being caught.
1: You could do that in those days.
0: You could.
1: You didn't have to leave a paper trail or an electronic trail everywhere you went.
0: For 51 years, his secret stayed buried, and he built a life far removed from the crime that he perpetuated all those years
1: ago.
0: Then in 2021, as he lay on his deathbed, Randall finally confessed everything to his family. He begged his daughter to keep his story private. Mm. You know what she did?
1: Kept it private?
0: No, she went on a podcast.

0: And he said, if I tell you, you have to promise you will not look into it. I don't want you telling anybody.
1: A secret he kept for more than half a century, not just from his family.
0: And she looked at me like I'd hit her in the face with a brick.
1: But from the world.
2: Ted Conrad walked out of the bank he worked at.
3: He disappeared with a paper bag containing $215,000.
1: He'd evaded authorities for 52 years.
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16: 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When it comes to the greatest music, we mean songs like this.

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1: Money,
2: extra cash.
1: I need money. Jonesy and Amanda's.
0: 10 questions. 60 seconds on the clock. You could pass if you don't know an answer. We'll come back to that question if time permits. You get all the questions right, $1,000.
3: You can make it $2,000 by answering a bonus question, but it is double or nothing.
0: Johnny, Wessare. Johnny has joined us.
3: Hello, Johnny.
4: Hey, Jonesy and Amanda.
3: Oh, you sound vibey.
0: I was just singing a bit of Fine Young Cannibals. Remember Johnny Come Home?
3: How's that
0: song? Johnny.
3: Oh, is that song?
0: We're sorry. Yeah. Won't you come on home? We're worried. We should play
4: Johnny
0: that.
4: Come Lately.
0: Ah, well, that could be not you, Johnny. Johnny on the spot.
4: No, true that.
3: Well, Johnny, let's see what we can do. 10 questions, 60 seconds. If you're not sure,
0: actually,
3: stay
0: Jeremiah Rye's got Johnny Come Home to see.
3: Okay, here we go.
4: Johnny.
3: Here
0: we go.
4: Oh, yes.
0: We're sorry.
3: Doesn't sound anything like the way you were singing.
0: Roland Gift, he used to sing strangely. Remember, she drives me crazy. That was the other song that they had.
3: All right. I'm sure Johnny would like to get ahead and win some money. So let's see if we can help
0: Johnny
3: him.
0: Might be here for some musical chat.
3: Johnny, if you're not sure, say pass because we might have time to come back, okay?
4: Sounds good. Let's go.
3: Let's go, Johnny. Here we go. Here comes question number one. What's the main ingredient in hummus?
4: Chickpeas.
3: Question two, what's the capital of Australia?
4: Canberra.
3: Question three, Mustang is a breed of what animal?
4: Horse.
3: Question four, Himalayan salt is typically what colour?
4: Pink.
3: Question five, the Miami Dolphins play what sport?
4: NFL.
3: Question six, Kathmandu is the capital of which country?
4: Nepal.
3: Question seven, which band released the song Never Tear Us Apart?
4: Tears for Fears.
3: Oh.
4: No, In Excess. Oh, dang it. No.
0: Bugger,
3: if only Roland Gift was singing.
0: Johnny.
4: Oh, decorative.
0: We're sorry.
3: Johnny, you were powering through.
0: Man, what the hell? Yeah.
3: What the hell?
0: You should be drummed out of the regiment. What the hell? You know, you came here for musical chat. You've got that wrong.
3: Thank you, Johnny.
0: Johnny.
4: Billy O. Thank you, though, guys. Hey, you.
3: Okay,
0: beyond
3: thank you.
0: Billy O.
3: Well, coming up next, Billy O to Billius. What will our TikTok tucker be like? It's a pork sandwich made with jellied Coke.
0: It's Jonesy and Amanda driving you home for Jam Nation.
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0: Hello there, it's Jonesy and Amanda driving you home. It's time.
1: You hungry?
2: Sick. I enjoy cooking bacon and stop working with while you're making slack.
1: What are you talking about?
3: What are you?
2: Sandwich. Gonna make you go yuck.
0: TikTok Tucker, we make food from TikTok and eat it. What are we eating today, Mum?
4: We're making a pork sandwich with leftover pork. This is the idea that if you've got leftover pork or leftover any kind of meat in your fridge, and you think, I'll feel like having a sandwich, but you don't have any bread, this is what you do. Mm-hmm. You get Coca-Cola and you mix it with gelatin and set it so that now becomes your bread. There's not a lot of logic to this, but we're going to try it. So we have Coca-Cola gelatin here. I'm going to see, we need this to be cut into 6 pieces. Am I right? You, me and Ryan. And we need a top and a top, an up and a lower for a sandwich.
0: No, you've mucked that up.
4: No, I haven't.
0: I would have gone length. I would have gone like that.
4: Well, you take it out. Take it out of the dish. How about we just flip it over?
0: No, don't.
4: Yeah, we can. We can flip it out. The jelly is settled. No.
0: Let me just
4: turn it upside down and we'll take it out. So what we're doing is trying to work out how to get the jellied Coca-Cola out of a loaf tin. Here we go.
0: Yeah. Let me show you a trick I learned in the Navy.
4: In the Novi, Y-O-C-A. Has it worked?
0: Get out of it, you little monster.
4: Let me show you a trick I've learnt in the Navy, and that is we put it over here and we cut it out.
0: Shivers, cut it out.
4: Let's just get it out.
0: It hasn't gone anywhere. Oh, yeah, you're getting it.
4: It's like plasma.
0: Right.
4: Okay, so I'm going to construct a sandwich for each of us.
0: Can you drop that a bit louder?
4: A piece of that and a piece of cold pork. So, Ryan, there's yours.
0: Right, so you've got the jelly base and you've got two bits. It looks like when you get a banh mi from one of those places and the pork that's sitting
4: like
0: in the window.
4: It looks like a beef
0: me. It looks like it's been there for
4: now,
0: some time.
4: Ryan, you have to eat all delicious. Of the up and, you know, construct it yourself.
5: Yeah.
4: Okay, Brendan.
0: Thank you, Mum.
4: Here's yours. Piece of meat in there for you.
0: Good.
4: And here's the top to your sandwich.
0: Yep.
4: There you go.
0: You're the top to my sandwich.
4: Thank you. And let me get mine over here. Oh. And I get that. And I put a lid on mine. The shapes aren't great, but let's go there. When I say go, it's like a kid's party, but really odd.
0: Rightio.
4: Bite into it and you have to have a bit of everything.
0: Rightio, here
4: we go. 1, 2, 3, go. It doesn't taste awful.
0: No, it tastes.
4: But the texture is terrible.
0: Nah.
4: And I don't know why you would do it. And in the video, that their jelly held together to be.
0: Oh, that's rank.
4: Mm-mm-mm.
0: Oh, that's so rank. Oh.
4: Do you think? What do you think, Ryan? Rank. You've got stuff hanging off your nose. What do you think?
5: No, no good. Terrible.
0: No.
4: I don't think the taste is that bad. Just the sensation isn't wonderful.
0: There's no point.
4: There's no point.
0: You know when you get one of those hams, a Pomeroy's canned ham, and it's got all the gelatin around it?
4: Yeah.
0: Oh, no, I can't even look at it. Okay. It looks like...
4: Well, all right. Well, that's our recipe for today. We will put this on our socials if you'd like to try it.
0: Two thumbs down.
2: Sick tuck, making slap, gonna make you go yuck.
4: Right.
6: Righto, you two. That's enough.
4: We'll be back tomorrow. Leanne Moriarty. I think she's probably Australia's most successful author. Every single book she's written has been made into a mini-series, into some kind of a film, usually starring Nicole Kidman. So anyway, we're going to be talking to her tomorrow. She's got a new book out.
0: Also, another chance to win the Jaku J5 car.
4: I won't do that deep voice.
0: JonesyAndAmanda.com.au. 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
27: Cloudy today, the very high chance of showers late afternoon and evening, a top of 13. Tomorrow, shower 2 and 12 down to 4 overnight. Shower 2 and 13 Saturday, and the slight chance of a shower 2 morning and afternoon of Sunday with a top of 14. It's currently 7 degrees. Feels like 2 across Ballarat.
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15: Great start on the roads around town. There's no hold ups or delays. As for your run into Melbourne, it's looking nice and clear on the Western Freeway. When you do get to about Lakes Road, there are delays through to Hopkins Road. The Deer Park Bypass is slowing citybound at Robinson's Road. As for the Ring Road, it's starting to bank up through to the Westgate. 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
5: G'day, it's Tom Parry with your local news first. The seasonal bushfire outlook for spring is here, showing much of Victoria faces a normal level of fire risk. That includes Ballarat and the Central Highlands, with the recent rains having helped put moisture back in the soil. But areas to our southeast, including Geelong, are looking at an above average risk. If you know of a person, group or place that helps preserve Ballarat's rich history, then you should consider nominating them for the 2026 Heritage Awards. Ballarat Council has begun accepting nominations for the initiative, which must be submitted by October 5th. And in sport, finals get underway this weekend in the Central Highlands Football League. The senior competition's eliminators will have Skipton meeting with Newlyn on Saturday at Warbra. Then on Sunday, it's Learmonth versus Buninyong at Bungaree. That's the latest in your local news.
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13: Hi, I'm Harrison Preeb. The five Sydney Swans players who've been stood down for breaching the club's standards have apologised. Isaac Heaney, Chad Warner, Riley Bice, Nick Blakey and James Jordan saying they're deeply sorry to everyone involved. Nick Kyrgios has apologised, admitting he's made a huge mistake after testing positive to cocaine during a tournament in Spain. The Aussie has copped a provisional suspension. Israeli military personnel have been cleared of criminal wrongdoing over the deadly strike on a World Central Kitchen convoy. Australian Zomi Frankham, among seven aid workers killed in the 2024 attack in Gaza. The IDF says commanders mistakenly believed Hamas operatives were travelling in the convoy, but found no reasonable suspicion of criminal misconduct. And convicted mushroom killer Aaron Patterson's quest for freedom continues. The 51-year-old's lawyer yesterday arguing that allowing jurors to share the same hotel as prosecutors and the public could be enough to overturn her convictions.
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13: In sport, let's start with AFL, and tonight's clash with the Saints could be Ben King's last for the Suns. The Gold Coast forward tipped to return home to Victoria next season. He's been linked to the Pies, Hawthorn and Geelong. In the NRL, the Storm host of Panthers this evening at Amy Park. Penrith coach Ivan Cleary to mark his 500th game in charge. And the Hockey Roos have played out a 4-all draw with Chile at the World Cup. And that's the latest in news and sport.
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0: 3BA weather.
19: Cloudy with the very high chance of showers late this afternoon and this evening, a top of 13 degrees. Boy, did we get a bit last night. We'll get into that shortly. Shower 2 tomorrow, 12 the high, down to 4 overnight. Shower 2 and 13 Saturday, and a cloudy day Sunday with the chance of morning fog and the chance of a shower 2 with a top of 14. It's currently 7 degrees, feels like 2 on the streets of our town, Ballarat.
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0: its own. 3BA 102.3. If you weren't awake then, you are now. Akka Dakka to kickstart the Thumbs Up Thursday edition. That's the Thumbs Up, Thumbs Down Thursday edition of The Big Show with some TNT dynamite going off like a frog in a sock. It is 6:09. Mother Nature's been going off like a frog in a sock. We, Ballarat that is, has recorded its wettest winter in more than 10 years after another dump of rain yesterday. Up until 9 yesterday morning, we had 24 mils officially in the Bureau's gauge. And up until now, so in the last 2 days, we had 12.8 mils to that. So over the last couple of days, 36.8 mils. That's in the official gauge out at the airport. Maybe you have had more at your place. And again, yesterday, there were many flooded areas where our roadways were concerned, and trees down, SES swinging into action. So please, as always, we like to tell you each and every day during winter, if you're out and about on the roads, drive to the conditions and play it safe. Thanks to RoadSafe Central Highlands. Speaking of the weather, here are the girls of the weather variety, and it's raining men.
1: Girl.

0: It'll be raining precipitation again this afternoon, this evening, according to the Bureau. It's 13 past six. PT and the Big Show, good morning to you. Thanks to Metro, better service, better advice, better building solutions. Thumbs up, thumbs down, Thursday edition. If you've got something to say, say it on our Facebook page, facebook.com/radio3BA. And if you're using the old thumbs down, just use your words wisely, won't you? Don't want you getting in trouble. It's 14 past six. Wayne's let me know that the Western at Ararat has been closed due to a truck fire, he believes. A detour is in place around the prison. So if you're up that way, please be aware of that. A truck fire has closed the Western at Ararat. Detour in place around the prison facility. On the way, name that song, Celebration Book. We've got a $1,380 secret sound to play. And we get to give away our second last winter warmer of the winter season. Thanks to Washbot Laundromat, making those wet loads easy to manage this winter. 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If you haven't entered, by the way, you've still got time. It doesn't take you long, 30 seconds or so of your time at 3ba.com.au. 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

0: Big Pig at 3BA, breakaway. It is 22 past 6, PT and the Big Show. Thursday morning as we continue to rub our hands together. But if you're looking for the positive, only 11 days of winter to go. Downside to that, Ballarat winters can carry on a little bit into spring, can't they? Nonetheless, we're okay. We're doing okay. We're upright and breathing for another day. For Ballarat trailers and tow bars, for all your towing and four-wheel drive needs supplied and fitted, here it is. Name that song. 5332 1023. From that bit of audio, name the song you're into tomorrow's draw for the fuel voucher to the value of $50. Get the theme, which no one has so far this week. For being clever, you get the Cheshire Cat grin. One more time, please, Maestro. 5332 1023.
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14: All right, we got plenty with the clever clogs on this morning, including Matt, Stephen, JJ, Tracy, Travis, Carrie, Craig, Karen and Jessica. Karen's extremely happy because today's her Friday. She's got tomorrow off. Half your luck playing the game again just after 7 this morning. Name that song at 3BA. On the way to local news first at 6:30 with Tom Parry. Billy Ocean now. Love really hurts without you.

0: 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Polaris, think outside. 3BA, freeway traffic.
1: Smooth sailings on the roads, there's no delays or pranks around town. A stunning run on the Western Freeway through Warren Heap to Poulan. When you do get to Leakes Road, it's busy through to Hopkins Road. The Deer Park Bypass is busy city-bound approaching Robinson's Road. As for the Ring Road, a slow run through to the Westgate. Snooze Amazing Sale is on now. 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Sale on Sunday. That's the latest 3BA traffic.
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2: G'day, it's Tom Parry with your local news first. Heavy rains have resulted in Ballarat's wettest winter in over a decade. The last 48 hours have seen more than 56 millimetres recorded at the city's aerodrome, giving us a monthly total of over 100 mils and seasonal total of nearly 300. Youngsters in Golden Plains Shire are being invited to take part in the Fright Night Open Mic, an initiative which sees musicians, singers and performers paired with industry professionals to receive exclusive mentoring and rehearsal support. September 16th is the due date for expressions of interest. And in sport, Redan once more faces Dali on Sunday Arvo in the BFLW's preliminary final. They'll meet at Mars Stadium for a spot in next weekend's decider. Last time they met in the qualifier, it was the Lions who emerged victorious by 22 points. That's the latest in your local news.
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3: Morning, Harrison Preeve. Sex crimes detectives from Victoria today expected to travel to Sydney following the Swans Hotel saga. The five players allegedly involved in the incident have now apologised. Police are looking into allegations of sexual assault at a team hotel early on Monday. An Australian national has died in Vietnam. The Department of Foreign Affairs hasn't provided details surrounding the person's death, but is offering consular assistance to the family. And an Israeli investigation has cleared IDF personnel over a 2024 strike that killed Australian aid worker Zomi Frankham and her colleagues. Israel admits serious failures led to the deadly attack on their convoy in Gaza, but there was no reasonable suspicion of criminal misconduct. Zomi's friend and former World Central Kitchen colleague Josh Phelps has told the ABC he's not surprised.
4: I don't think it's good enough, but I don't think it's any different from what they said April 2nd or 3rd. So it's never been good enough. Families have called that out. They've called for third-party investigations, and of course I support that.
0: Metrol, better service, better advice, better building solutions.
3: The final round of the AFL gets underway tonight at Marvel. St Kilda up against the Gold Coast. The Saints recalling Dougal Howard for his last game after he announced his retirement yesterday. Brad Hill lines up in his 300th. Harry Grant returns for the Melbourne Storm in tonight's NRL encounter against the Panthers at Amy Park. And recalled Aussie batsman Matt Renshaw is in familiar territory. The Queenslander telling Seven he spent a lot of time in Mackay.
5: Yeah, it's a nice place. It's a lovely place to come up here. I've been coming up here since I was 13. Nice to have a game in Queensland.
3: And that's a latest in news and sport.
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6: Cloudy today, the very high chance of showers late afternoon and evening, a top of 13. Shower at 2 and 12 for tomorrow, down to 4 overnight. Into the weekend, a shower at 2 and 13 Saturday for Sunday. Cloudy, morning fog and the chance of a shower at 2 and a top of 14. It's currently 7 degrees, feels like 2, and Napoleon's.

0: 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Get lucky. It is 21 away from 7. PT and the Big Show. Thumbs up, thumbs down Thursday. Well, there were five Sydney Swans players who were up all night, perhaps hoping to get lucky. Allegations of drug use and topless waitresses have emerged after the five players involved in a sexual assault investigation. Police headed to Sydney today at that Melbourne hotel. The Pullman made an apology.
1: We've heard from the five players involved: Chad Warner, Isaac Heaney, Riley Bice, James Jordan and Nick Blakey. It reads, "We're deeply sorry to everyone involved. We know that our behaviour has fallen well short of the standards expected of us and the values of our club. We know we have let down our partners and families, members, supporters, teammates, the AFLW team, corporate partners and everyone at the club and the wider community." Finishing saying they accept their punishment. This coming alongside the announcement that the All-Australian squad, which will be announced next Monday, will not include any of the Sydney players at the centre of the saga. We saw a press conference by the club CEO Matthew Pavlich and Chairman Andrew Pridham, who noted they were deeply embarrassed and ashamed of the choices of the five players, confirming they were out drinking early into Monday morning and invited women back to their hotel. One of those women has made an allegation of sexual assault that's being investigated by the sexual crime squad.
2: We are deeply disappointed with the players' behaviour, but at the same time, we are expressing our concerns deeply for the women involved.
1: The Sydney Swans players not involved hit the training paddock as officials highlighted the strain this could have on their season.
3: To effectively torpedo our season by making decisions such as this just tells you how seriously we're taking it.
4: Sorry, mate.
5: Be a good human. And then for those that are in high-profile positions, understand that you being a good human matters, but it also has a massive impact on what other people think is acceptable.
1: The Swans will take on North Melbourne on Sunday, which was meant to be a proud moment for the club, both the men's and the women's on stage at the SCG.
0: Audio on Nine. Wives and partners must be absolutely disgusted and angry at their lads for what went on. Mums and dads bitterly disappointed, shortly, at their little boys, whom obviously were thinking with the little head and not the big head.

0: Ballarat Zone, 3BA 102.3, a one hit wonder for La Belle Epoque. Black is Black doing the old 60s hit. It's 15 away from 7. Thumbs up, thumbs down, Thursday edition of the show. Pamela writes thumbs down to having to get out of bed early. It's actually invigorating. I find it very invigorating, Pamela. Sometimes I'll give it a thumbs down, though. Don't worry. Maddie writes thumbs down to Ballarat Roads, pothole after pothole. And Lockie, thumbs down to the roads as well. Lockie reckons make them all thicker, then it'd be less likely for potholes. I don't know. I'm no expert where bitumen is concerned. So maybe that could be a thing. Maybe we should make them thicker. Going to cost more, of course. 14 away from 7 if you've got something to say. Get it off your chest. Facebook.com/Radio 3BA. Go on. Release those shoulders.
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0: Dave Ends at 3BA and I Got You. It's 8 away from 7 PT and the big show. The Western is still closed at Ararat with detours in place due to a very serious truck incident, okay? So if you're driving to or from, make sure you're aware and you drive to those conditions. A very serious truck accident has taken place in Ararat, which has closed down the Western, and detours are in place. It's PT and the Big Show. Drive carefully, won't you? Is Australia still the lucky country? Well, not where our debt is concerned anymore, because we're about to hit the $1 trillion.
1: Now, we did know this was coming from the government's budget forecast, as well as previous coalition budget forecasts too. And the government is trying to rein in that spending at a time when ageing population is putting more pressure on our health services, as well as a growing defence budget. Just to name a couple of the financial pressures Australia is facing, interest repayments, they're also taking up a growing share of the federal funds too. Now, the Office of Financial Management, its main task is to keep track of this figure, and last week it recorded Australia's debt level to be $983 billion. But after the Australian reports a $13 billion syndication was issued, as well as a new $4 billion bond today, those two will tip over to $1 trillion for the debt level for the first time. The catch, though, is it's only expected to remain at that level for about a day, as a debt repayment is due tomorrow. It is expected to climb back up later this year.
0: $1 trillion, can you believe that? I was aghast when the US got to $1 trillion then. Well past the $1 trillion mark now. And now we in Australia have hit $1 trillion of debt. Unbelievable. Get you the latest in national news following Tom's local news first at 7. Very high chance of showers today. Coming through late this afternoon and this evening, top of 13.
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1: No delays or collisions on the roads. It's a great run this morning. On the Western Freeway, you're looking good until about Leakes Road. Then there are delays through to Hopkins Road. The Deer Park Bypass is busy at Robinson's Road and the Ring Road is slowing through to the Westgate. To get you from back home into Port Melbourne, we're looking at an hour and 22 minutes. This August, join the Paw Guest Challenge for guide dogs. 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That's the latest 3BA traffic.
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2: G'day, it's Tom Parry with your local news first. Ballarat and the Central Highlands won't be facing an increased bushfire risk this spring. That's according to the latest seasonal outlook from authorities released yesterday. Despite this, we've been warned that conditions are likely to be drier and warmer than normal. Nominations can now be put forward for the 2026 Heritage Awards, with Ballarat Council looking for people, groups and places that go above and beyond in preserving our rich history. Those wishing to submit names for consideration must do so by October 5th. And in sport, this weekend marks the Central Highlands Netball League's first batch of finals. There's a couple of qualifiers being played in A grade, with minor premiers Hepburn taking on Springbank on Saturday at Learmonth, as the Lakeys go up against reigning champs Dalesford in Buninyong on Sunday. That's the latest in your local news.
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3: I'm Harrison Preve. Nick Kyrgios has tested positive to cocaine at a tournament in Spain. The Aussie admitted to using the drug before failing a test at the event in June, calling it a huge mistake. Former player Renee Stubbs has told Seven it's unclear how long he could be sidelined for.
4: That will be up to the arbitration to decide from the ITIA, WADA. They take in consideration what the suspension is for, what the drug was. So there's a lot still to be determined of how long his suspension will be.
3: The five Swans players involved in an alleged incident at a Melbourne hotel have apologised. Isaac Heaney, Chad Warner, Nick Blakey, James Jordan and Riley Bice have been suspended for the rest of the season for not meeting the club standards. DFAT's providing consular support following the death of an Australian in Vietnam. The circumstances surrounding the person's death are unclear, with officials assisting their family. And Australia's debt will hit $1 trillion for the first time, but it'll be short-lived with a repayment due to tomorrow.
0: Metrol. 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
3: One last roll of the dice for Jacob Van Rooyen. Melbourne to front the AFL Appeals Board to challenge his three-match ban for striking Port Salir Alia. Meanwhile, the Saints to face the Suns tonight at Marvel Stadium. And Harry Grant returns for the Storm's NRL clash against the Panthers tonight. Meanwhile, Craig Bellamy says he wants a Melbourne player to take over his coaching role once he steps down.
5: I'd like to see, you know, the next head coach come from our club. Three or four candidates there that could probably handle it. I'd like to see, you know, the club go that way.
3: And that's latest in news and sport.
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10: 3BA weather.
11: Cloudy today, the very high chance of showers late this afternoon. This evening, a top of 13. Shower at 2 tomorrow with 12, down to 4 overnight. Saturday, shower at 2, 13. Morning fog and the chance of a shower at 2 and 14 for Sunday. It's currently 7 degrees, feels like 2. At Bungaree.
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0: 3BA's Let's Go Local for Sinclair Meats, your local farmer, butcher and supplier. No one understands paddock to plate better than the team at Sinclair Meats.
1: Morning to the team at Sinclair's on La Trobe Street. Let's go local and talk those less fortunate than perhaps you and I. And when I bring this subject up, as you all know, I'm a big part of the soup bus and the dinner service at Violet Grove. So we're not actually going to talk about that today. We're going to talk about something else that can help out the less fortunate. Victoria's Container Deposit Scheme, run by McCallum Disability Service here in Ballarat, have gotten together with Food Bank Victoria to help put food into the stomachs of those in need. And I've got the CEO from Food Bank Victoria on the line, David McNamara. Morning to you, Dave.
2: Morning, Paul.
1: Appreciate your time, mate. How are you?
2: I'm fantastic. Thank you, and absolutely a pleasure to talk to you.
1: And a pleasure to talk to you, mate. I love the work that Food Bank Victoria does. Our soup bus here in Ballarat are a recipient from Food Bank as well. And this big event is coming up Saturday week. That's Saturday, August 29, at the Nerum Crescent Container Deposit Site in Ballarat. Can you run us through what's happening, what it's all about?
2: Yeah, look, it's a special day to try and get people to, when they're dropping off their containers, make that donation to Food Bank and our Ballarat Community Food Centre. So every container equals one meal. So really you're turning your empties into full tummies.
1: Absolutely. And it doesn't take much, does it? I mean, you know, if you've got containers laying around at home, spare a thought for those in need and pop up to the Nerum Crescent container deposit area and drop them off and say, hey, here's the money for Food Bank. It's that simple.
2: It is. It really is. And the drive will run from 8 in the morning till 4, and we've got free coffee until noon, and you get to meet the team that run the food centre down in Ballarat there.
1: Yeah, absolutely. And they do a wonderful, wonderful job. Give us a little bit of background on Food Bank, please, Dave.
2: Sure. We're the oldest and largest food relief organisation in Australia. We started back in 1930. We've been helping Victorians, regardless of where they are, with emergency food relief when their families need it, but also in those times of bushfire, flood, drought, pandemic. We're a key supporter of Victorians, really. Last year, just out of Ballarat alone, we've distributed 28% more food across the community. That's 7,236 people that have accessed our supermarket. And we run the largest school breakfast program in Australia. So that's over 1,300 schools across the state that get access. The kids there get access to breakfast every day and an emergency lunch if they need it. And if there's no family food at home, there's some take-home kits as well, just to make sure, you know, our kids are nourished, because that's our future.
1: 7,236 people accessing the supermarket, over 1,100 families in the school referral program. Those numbers are way too high, Dave.
2: They're way too high across the state, Paul. That's why this program's so important for us. You know, we just want to keep Victoria a strong and vibrant community, and that means we have to be well-fed and nourished, and that's what Food Bank's there for, and that's what this day's about, really. Just those things that you don't think matter, like, you know, 5 empty containers, they matter, because they put a meal into a family or into a person, and every person matters, so... really appreciate everyone's help in getting behind this day and supporting us and the Ballarat community.
1: Absolutely. This is not only happening in Ballarat, though, is it, David?
2: No, it's across the state. So Victorian Container Deposit Scheme are running this across the state for us to make sure that, you know, whether you're in Mildura or Mallacoota, containers, they matter, because they put a meal into a

0: Amazing. So what does that equate to dollar-wise? Do you know, David?
1: It's about $18,000.
0: Oh, that is sensational. We Victorians, we love helping out, don't we? And I'll tell you what, from my experience with the Soup Bus, I know how generous the Ballarat community is. It can be, actually are, and will be, I reckon, Saturday week, August 29, at the Nerum Crescent Container Deposit site where this event will happen. What times again, David?
1: It starts at 8 and goes through till 4.
0: Beautiful.
1: And you can get a free coffee if you're there before noon.
0: Oh, fantastic.
1: And meet the team.
0: And, of course, meet the team. Yeah.
1: Yep.
0: Yeah, because it takes a little while to get those cans through. Every time I've been to that particular spot, the wonderful staff up there, you basically, all you're doing is getting out of your car. They'll come and grab your cans for you. They push them through. They're wonderful. And then you can grab your money at the end and donate it back to Food Bank. CEO of Food Bank Victoria has been my special guest on Let's Go Local this morning, Dave McNamara. Appreciate your time and all the best with it. And I'll give it another shove for you next week. We'll remind everyone that the event is happening Saturday, August 29, all right?
1: Thank you, Paul. And thanks, listeners. Really appreciate it.
0: No, we really appreciate you and the work you and your team at Food Bank Victoria do. It's 15 past 7. If you've got something for Let's Go Local, let us know about it. pt at 3ba.com.au is the email address, or get in touch via 3BA's Facebook Messenger.
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0: Let's wrap up Name That Song for this morning. 5332 1023. 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Half a dozen or eight early birds able to. 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
1: A couple of people having a stab at the theme. It's nothing to do with singlets. Okay. Keep thinking. Brian, Jeff, Lauren, Jason and Robin, all on the winners of Grinner's List for identifying Queen's We Are the Champions.

0: Today's Name That Song, Queen. We are the champions. We'll wrap it up again for another week tomorrow and award the $50 Friday free fuel voucher. 21 past 7, it's PT and the Big Show. 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Well, it seems at the moment Australian sportsmen are top of the heap for stupidity. We've got the five players in the Sydney Swans saga, and now Australian tennis star, it's been revealed, Nick Kyrgios could face a ban of up to 4 years after publicly admitting to cocaine use following a positive drug test at an ATP 250 event in Mallorca back in June.
1: It all stems back to a test on June 22 while Nick Kyrgios was competing in the Mallorca Championships in Spain. The International Tennis Integrity Agency announced his suspension, saying while the test was in June, lab results in July confirmed the existence of the cocaine metabolite benzylconine. Now, testing positive for cocaine during competition carries far more significant ramifications than if it was outside. Nick Kyrgios has posted a statement to Instagram apologising, saying, "I'm sorry to my fans, my family, my sponsors and everyone close to me. Above all, I'm sorry to the kids who follow me." He could face a suspension of up to 4 years.
0: Don't be sorry, just don't do it. 23 past 7, audio on 9 after 7.30. 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We'll open the celebration book. And don't forget, it is Thumbs Up, Thumbs Down Thursday on our Facebook page.
2: 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Duran Duran.

0: So if you love the 80s as much as we do, then tease up the hair and crank up the volume and relive the decade that got it right. 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
1: Still a clear run on the roads this morning. There's no delays or breakdowns. As for your run into Melbourne, a stunning run out of town onto the Western Freeway through Warren Heath to Bland. Once you do get to Leakes Road, you'll hit a bit of congestion through to Hopkins Road. Bit of traffic on the Deer Park Bypass at Robinson's Road. The Ring Road's still slowing through to the Westgate. 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That's the latest 3BA traffic.
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2: G'day, it's Tom Parry with your local news first. Drivers heading west are being told to detour via Avoca owing to a truck crash and fire near Ararat. The incident has closed the Western Highway in both directions, with all traffic being diverted along the Pyrenees and Sunraysia highways, adding around half an hour to travel times. Recent wet weather has resulted in Ballarat's highest winter rainfall totals in over a decade, with the city's aerodrome seeing nearly 300 millimetres falling. 56 of those mils fell in just the past 48 hours. And in sport, the BFLW's best and fairest honours were handed out last night. Co-captain of Dali, Trinity Skenderis, took home the Senior Women's Award, while Bacchus Marsh's Emma Stewart received the newly named Amy McDonald Medal for Best Under-19s Player. That's the latest in your local news.
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3: It's Harrison Preeb. Detectives from Victoria Sexual Crime Squad are heading to Sydney today as part of their investigations into Monday's alleged incident at the Swans Team Hotel in Melbourne. Isaac Heaney, Chad Warner, Riley Weiss, Nick Blakey and James Jordan say they're deeply sorry to everyone involved for not meeting the club standards. But National Senate Leader Bridget McKenzie's told Nine, for her, it's landed flat.
4: Apologies should be sincere, they should be remorseful, they should be heartfelt. Joint statements drafted by the club lawyers ring hollow in this case.
3: Nick Kyrgios says he's disappointed with himself after testing positive to cocaine during a Spanish tournament back in June. The Aussie tennis star's copped a provisional suspension and is now asking for privacy. And the lawyers for triple murderer Erin Patterson have outlined why they believe her conviction should be thrown out. They're arguing some of the evidence was flawed and that the jury was at risk of being compromised because they stayed at the same hotel as prosecuting lawyers.
0: Metrol. 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
3: Team sheets for the final round of the AFL to be released later today. A lot of interest on what stars will be rested leading into the finals. Despite a warning by the league against mass list changes, the Magpies weighing up resting Nick Dacos, Darcy Cameron and Scott Pendlebury with their match against Hawthorn, a dead rubber. And another big names put their hand up for the vacant Queensland Origin coaching job. Bunnies coach Wayne Bennett says he's happy to take on the role if the Maroons can't find a suitable replacement for Billy Slater. And that's the latest in news and sport.
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5: 3BA weather.
6: Cloudy today, the very high chance of showers. Late afternoon and evening, a top of 13. Pretty gloomy out there, so please, if you're driving around, headlights on. Shower 2 tomorrow with 12, down to 4 overnight. Shower 2 and 13 Saturday. Slight chance of a shower 2 and the chance of morning fog Sunday with a top of 14. It's currently 7 degrees. Feels like 2 round the Ballarat Wildlife Park.
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0: Ballarat's own 3BA 102.3. It's going to be a big day. 3BA presents the Red Hot Summer Tour, November 7, Victoria Park. Headline by Australian Crawl, and Men at Work are going to be there. That is going to be fantastic. How good is it going to be to hear that song live, all the Men at Work stuff live? If you've got tickets on the fridge, bet you can't wait like this little black duck, let me tell you. All right, let's get into our Thursday chat with store manager Steve over at Total Tools, 897 Latrobe Street. 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
0: You'll be front and centre at the Red Hot Summer Tour, won't you?
1: Oh, mate, I'm on stage.
0: over my dead body, you are.
1: apparently, they need a new announcer. I don't know what that's all about, but anyway.
0: You can give it a crack. I'm absolutely, you're more than welcome to give it a crack.
1: I'm happy to. Yeah, Ozzy Crawl's been in touch, mate, but I said, nah, he wouldn't pay me enough. I don't know.
0: Milwaukee Tool Rush is on today through until the 22nd. What's going on here, store manager Steve?
1: What's going on, mate, is we have a massive Milwaukee event. So if one of those Milwaukee people out there that just loves the red stuff, now's the time to get into the store and lap up all the bonuses that we have at the moment.
0: So spend more, get more?
1: Spend more, get more, mate. So it starts off as simple as $500. 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
0: 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Five-piece combo kit. 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
0: All right, what about a chainsaw kit?
1: 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So now, there's stuff all through the store. 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
0: Yep. Today, tomorrow, and also Saturday, the Milwaukee Tool Rush is happening right now at Total Tools, 897 Latrobe Street in Ballarat. What time are you open till today, Timbo? Timbo.
1: Timbo with a brave mate.
0: been a while since we've spoken to the tool man. Steve-O, what time are you open till today?
1: We're open till 6 o'clock tonight, mate.
0: And what about Friday and Saturday?
1: So Friday, 5:30, and Saturday, 4 o'clock.
0: Chat to you next week, Steve-O.
1: See you, PT. 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

Straits at 3BA. Lady Rider, the big show with PT. 13 away from 8 o'clock. We're minutes away from the celebration book. If you'd like to pop someone inside, shout out to me right now so I can shout out to them. 5332 1023. It's got all wild and woolly with Led Zeppelin because it's Robert Plant's birthday today. He's turning 76. Happy birthday, Robert Plant. Here are Led Zepp and rock and roll, the big show. Good morning.

Robert Plant, 78 today, not 76. I made a little faux pas. Happy to correct. 9 to 8, celebration book for Artie Jacks. Whatever you're celebrating, make it a night out at AJ's, Ballarat Celebration Destination. Big show, mate. Enac is 37 today. Happy birthday to you, Kane. Julie Fechner-Lubeck is 61. Happy birthday to you from your family and friends. And Amber Lynch, have a great day on your birthday from Connor, Izzy, family and friends. It was on this day in 1971, the first electronic pocket calculator was introduced, and in 1992, Strictly Ballroom premiered. Great Aussie movie. To the celebrity birthday list, boxing promoter Don King is 95, the seventh Doctor Who. Sylvester McCoy is 83. From Gangajang, Mark Callahan is 69.

0: And Amy Adams turns 52 today, and if you're celebrating anything at all, happy celebration day to you. The latest in news coming your way at 8. Yes, that secret sound. The jackpot continues to grow. $1,380 up for grabs this morning. You can call through just after the news on 5332 1023. Good luck.
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1: In Sulky, there's a tree down. We have crews on the scene at Boundary Road, just southbound after Jubilee Road. Otherwise, around town, it's a smooth run. As for your run into Melbourne, looking good on the Western Freeway. Once you get to Leakes Road, you'll hit a bit of traffic through to Hopkins Road. The Deer Park Bypass is banked up at Robinson's Road, and it's a slow run on the Ring Road. To get you from back home into Port Melbourne, we're looking at an hour and 26 minutes. 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That's the latest 3BA traffic.
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2: G'day, it's Tom Parry with your local news first. A man has died following a fiery truck crash on the Western Highway. Police confirmed in the last hour that the truck was travelling east on the outskirts of Ararat when it left the road and hit a tree around 4:20 this morning. The highway is currently closed in both directions with detours in place via Avoca. Youngsters in Golden Plains Shire are being invited to take part in the Fright Night Open Mic, an initiative which sees musicians, singers and performers paired with industry professionals to receive exclusive mentoring and rehearsal support. September 16th is the due date for expressions of interest. And in sports, the Central Highlands Football League's first weekend of finals is upon us. Qualifiers in the senior comp will see Bungaree facing Gordon at Learmonth Rec Reserve on Saturday before Dunstown clashes with Daylesford on Sunday in Buninyong. That's the latest in your local news.
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3: Harrison Preve here. Sydney coach Dean Cox has a message for Swans fans ahead of Sunday's home game against North Melbourne as the fallout continues from Monday's alleged incident at a team hotel.
4: Hopefully come and support as hard as you can and spend some time on the footy.
3: It comes as the five players who've been stood down for breaching the club standards have apologised. Israeli's military personnel have been cleared of criminal wrongdoing over the deadly strike on a World Central Kitchen convoy. Australian Zomi Frankham among seven aid workers killed in the 2024 attack in Gaza. The IDF says commanders mistakenly believed Hamas operatives were travelling in the convoy but found no reasonable suspicion of criminal misconduct. And US police are investigating possible criminal conduct in the death of Hayden Panettiere. The actress was found in cardiac arrest following an apparent prescription overdose. TMZ is reporting officers visited the home of her ex-boyfriend, but no suspicious circumstances have been confirmed.
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3: The Suns without three of their best players for tonight's AFL encounter against St Kilda. Christian Petrarca, Will Powell and Sam Collins have all been ruled out due to injury. And in NRL, the Panthers looking to break their two-game losing streak against the Storm. Back rower Scott Sorensen says they're looking forward to the challenge.
5: Obviously not travelling the way we want to be in terms of winning or losing. Obviously it's always nice to be in the winner's circle. But yeah, look, I think the boys are always, you know, very excited for the challenges that we've had over the last few weeks and moving forward as well.
3: And that's the latest in news and sport.
6: Are you driving near a school? 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
11: Showers coming through this afternoon and this evening, although we've already received a little bit of precipitation. Take care on the roads, won't you? Top of 13. Tomorrow, shower 2 and 12, down to 4 overnight. Shower 2 and 13 Saturday for Sunday. Morning fog, chance of a shower or 2, and a top of 14. It's currently 7 degrees. Feels like 2 at Mount Rowan.
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1: Oh, we got some big cash up for grabs today. You can put it towards a holiday, pay a bill or two, I don't know, extra groceries. Secret Sound time. 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Now's the time to start planning with the professional design team at Kitchens You Build, 106 Sutton Street in Delacombe. $1,380 on the line. Xander, good morning to you. How are you, mate?
2: I'm good. How are you, PT?
1: Very well. Now, Xander, your mum's Emma. Is it her birthday today?
2: Yep.
1: Happy birthday to you. Sing along, Xander. Happy birthday to you. Happy birthday, dear Emma. Happy birthday to you.
2: Thank you.
1: That's a pleasure. Hey, what, Emma, what did Xander get you for your birthday?
2: Oh, they got me some lovely running gear, PT.
1: Running gear?
2: Yep.
1: Nice. Not a day to go running today, really, though, Emma, is it?
2: No, not really.
1: happy birthday. Xander, here's hoping your answer scores you $1,380. What do you think, mate?
2: Is it putting rock salt into your fingers and rubbing them together?
1: Rubbing rock salt together in your fingers, Xander? No, I'm sorry, it's not that. Nothing to do with salt. Have a great day, Emma.
2: All right, thank you.
1: That's a pleasure. And a safe drive out there, guys. Love it when birthdays happen during the Secret Sound. Get to sing. I sing very badly. I know that. I'll be the first to tell you. But nonetheless, you get to sing. Love a good sing-along. 3BA Secret Sound, good morning.
3: You've got Anthony.
1: Hello, Anthony. How are you?
3: I'm good, thank you.
1: Righto, Ant. Your chance at $1,380.
3: Sounds like you're operating a level controller, like a potentiometer.
1: A potentiometer. I've never heard of that word before. Uh-huh. Oh, school's in, ring the bell. I've learned something new. A potentiometer. Can you spell it? Spell it for me, Anthony. Go.
3: I think it's P-O-T-E-N-T-I-O-M-E-T-E-R.
1: Well, I'm going to give you a big tick because I wouldn't have a clue, so I'm going with that. Is it a potentiometer? No, it's not.
3: So sad.
1: So bad, so sad. Hey, have a great day, my friend, all right?
3: Bye.
1: Good on you. Thanks for the call, and thanks for teaching me something new today, Anthony. 3BA Secret Sound, good morning.
4: Good morning, PT. Anne from Redan. How are you going?
1: Anne from Redan, how are you?
4: I'm good, how are you?
1: Hey, good. Do you know Hurly Dooley Pete Begurley from Redan?
4: No.
1: Oh, it's a wonder you haven't seen him walking the streets. Anyway, Anne from Redan, what do you think?
4: I reckon you're cleaning your fingernails with a nail file.
1: Believe it or not, Anne from Redan, we had nail filed yesterday.
4: Oh, really?
1: Yeah. Oh, really? Yes, afraid so. Nothing to do with a nail file, okay. Thanks for the call, Anne. Three down, three to come. 3BA, good morning. Hello.
5: Yeah, PT, I think I'm a bit late, mate.
1: What are you, what, late for what? Late for lunch, late for breakfast, late for work? What are you late for?
5: Yeah, I'm a bit late for the Secret Sound, I'd imagine.
1: No, you're on it right now. What's your answer?
5: Yeah, record player
1: this, at the start of it. Oh, yes. Oh, sorry, Damo. No, nothing to do with a record player, but thanks for the call. 5332 1023 3BA, good morning.
6: Oh, good morning. How are you?
1: I'm great. Who have I got there?
6: Oh, sorry, it's Bobby.
1: Bobby, welcome. Your chance now at
6: $1,380. Yes. All right. Are you pumping like a squirt of hand sanitizer into your hand?
1: And I do that on a daily basis. I'm very regular with my sanitizer.
6: As we are these days.
1: Yes, we are. Bobby, before COVID though, were you a regular sanitizer?
6: Yes.
1: Yeah, there you go. I never was. So
6: there you go.
1: There you go.
6: Good to evolve.
1: It is. It is good to evolve. Bobby, thanks for the call. Have a great day. Final call of this morning, 3BA. Good morning. Hello.
7: Hello, PT. How are you?
1: Very well. Who am I talking to?
7: This is Baz here.
1: Great to have you on the show. What do you think the secret sound is, my friend?
7: I think it's a rubber band being slid along a rolled up newspaper.
8: There's no cash here. Here, there's no cash.
1: Unfortunately for you, no cash. Nothing to do with the rubber band. Nothing to do with the newspaper. Highly amplified, very highly amplified, and yep, the hands and the fingers and the thumbs are involved, but what's going on? Well, that's up to you to work out. Perhaps you'll do it tomorrow when the Secret Sound returns just after 8 for Kitchen Jew Build with a $1,400 jackpot. Unfortunately for you, no cash, nothing to do with the rubber band, nothing to do with the newspaper.

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1: Who doesn't like a chocolate mud cake from Woolworths? 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But that's about to change, party people. 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And now, gluten-free Aussies, well, you won't miss out on the action. The supermarket giant has officially expanded its iconic bakery range with the launch of a free-from-gluten chocolate mud cake, catering to the 1 in 10 Australians who avoid gluten and the more than 400,000 living with celiac disease. And it retails for $10, $3 more than the regular $7 version, and promises the exact same dense, fudgy chocolate taste without any wheat. Why does it cost more if there's less inside of it? If you take away something, shouldn't it cost you less? It's like I go to a fast food place. I don't call it a restaurant because you don't get table service. You might have a place to sit down, but you don't have a waiter come out and say, here's your Whopper, sir, with your chips and your Coke. And if I want a bacon deluxe without tomato, why am I still charged the exact same price than I would if I had the tomato? Why then is it $10, $3 more than the regular $7 version when it comes without wheat? That's what I want to know. Anyway, if you're live with celiac disease and you don't like the gluten, you've now got a fudge cake that you can call your own. Chocolate fudge out of Woolies. 22 past 8. Coming up after 8:30, we're going to announce and chat to another winter warmer winner.
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7: Hello, Vicky. How are you?
8: Very well, thank you, PT.
7: That's good to hear. Is it your daughter who's celiac?
8: Daughter-in-law.
7: So, puff pastry. Talk to me about the version that doesn't have wheat as opposed to the version that does have wheat.
8: Yeah, so there are four sheets, which are smaller than the regular, for $16, and your regular more sheets are $5.
7: I don't understand. Is there an explanation for this?
8: No,
7: I don't think so. It's just a money grab, I'm sure of it. Apparently, less is more, especially where dollars are concerned. Thanks for sharing, Vicky. Have a great day.
8: Thank you, Vicky.
7: That's a pleasure. Love having you guys on the Big Show. Anytime you want to call through, if you've got a comment to make, you know the number, 5332 1023. $16 as opposed to $4. Smaller sheets as well. What the?

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1: Still a grey run on the roads. There's no pranks or hold-ups. As we run into Melbourne, flying through on the Western Freeway. Once you get to Leakes Road, it's busy through to Hopkins Road. The Deer Park Bypass is banked up to Robinson's Road. As for the Ring Road, it's banked up through to the Westgate. 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
2: G'day, it's Tom Parry with your local news first. Police have launched an investigation into a fatal truck crash and fire on the Western Highway. Early reports suggest the truck was travelling east on the outskirts of Ararat when it left the road and hit a tree around 4:20 a.m. The highway remains closed in both directions with detours in place via Avoca. If you know of a person, group or place that helps preserve Ballarat's rich history, then you should consider nominating them for the 2026 Heritage Awards. Ballarat Council has begun accepting nominations for the initiative, which must be submitted by October 5th. And in sport, Redan is facing Dali once more in the BFLW's preliminary final. They'll meet at Mars Stadium on Sunday Arvo for a spot in next weekend's decider. Last time they met in a qualifier, it was the Lions who emerged victorious by 22 points. That's the latest in your local news.
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3: Morning, Harrison Preeve. Nick Kyrgios is facing a lengthy ban after testing positive for cocaine. The Aussie admitting to using the drug before failing a test at a tournament in Spain. Former player Renee Stubbs telling Seven taking drugs during competition is like playing Russian roulette.
4: If you're playing professional tennis, you're literally under the gun to take a test possibly every single day. You have to let everyone know on the WTA, ATP Tour, ITIA where you are every single day. You can be tested at any time.
3: Sex crime detectives from Victoria expected to head to Sydney today amid the Swan scandal. The ABC reports the alleged victim spoken with police and that the investigation centres on an allegation of touching without consent at the AFL club's hotel in Melbourne. And Australia's hauled in the Israeli ambassador after his country's government absolved its soldiers of blame for an attack that killed an Aussie aid worker in Gaza. Foreign Minister Penny Wong says its outrageous criminal charges won't be laid over the death of Zomi Frankum and her colleagues.
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3: In sport, let's start with the AFL, and tonight's clash with the Saints could be Ben King's last for the Suns. The Gold Coast forward tipped to return home to Victoria next season. He's been linked to the Pies, Hawthorn and Geelong. In the NRL, the Storm to host the Panthers this evening at Amy Park. Penrith coach Ivan Cleary to mark his 500th game in charge. And the Hockey Roos have played out a 4-4 draw with Chile at the World Cup. And that's the latest in news and sport.
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5: 3BA weather.
6: Cloudy today, the very high chance of showers late afternoon and evening and a top of 13 degrees. The outlook for tomorrow, shower at 2, 4 overnight to a high of 12. Shower at 2 and 13 Saturday. Morning fog and the chance of a shower at 2 and a top of 14 on Sunday. It's currently 7 degrees, feels like 2 round Ballarat's Arch of Victory.
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0: Ballarat's own 3BA 102.3. Pet Shop Boys, always on my mind, 22 away from 9. I've just been trying to call this week's Winter Warmers winner, but to no avail. I thought I'd give her a crack live on air and see if that changes the situation. But Sarah, if you are listening, now's the time to answer your phone. I mean, if you don't, it's okay. You still win. But we'd love to have a chat with you, Sarah Britton. Let you know what your prize is. This is not going well. Oh, well, such is life.
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0: Had a funny feeling this was going to happen.
1: 945804.
0: There we go. Hey, Sarah, it's PT from 3BA's Big Show. Just ringing to let you know you're a Winter Warmer winner. Congratulations. Sent you a text so you know what it's all about. Have a great day. See ya. 21 away from 9. One more Winter Warmer to be won next Thursday on the show. This week's Winter Warmer, all thanks to the Washbot Laundromat, making those wet loads easy to manage this winter. Two convenient locations, Lucas and Wendouree. And Sarah picked up for herself the $200 voucher to Renard, the cocktail bar and social club on Mayor Street. Oh, nothing like a red in front of the old fire, the open fire. They've got a ripper there too. Or you can have a Cabernet or whatever drink. Take your fancy, Sarah. Congratulations. Well done. Speaking of 3BA Big Show promotions, today we start Dad's Day off. And if you tell us your dad's legendary stories on our website, 3ba.com.au, which we'll be reading some out over the next couple of weeks on the show, you get your dad into the running for a Father's Day prize pack. We've got two of them to be won. Each pack includes a double pass to the Red Hot Summer Tour valued at $340. Yes, I said it, a double pass to the Red Hot Summer Tour. There'll be mums and dads getting their kids to do this left, right and centre just off the back of winning a double pass to the Red Hot Summer Tour featuring Aussie Krull and Men at Work. 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Mums, get the kids to do a little bit and tell us how legendary their dad is at 3ba.com.au. Once you get to the homepage, click on the win section and then click on Dad's Day Off. And it'll give you the details of what you need to do. But it's pretty simple. We'll start reading back those entries next week on the show, giving your chance to for your dad to have a day off. And he deserves it. He works hard. It's 19 to 9.
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0: live at 3BA, all over you. It is 12 away from 9, just about a wrap on the big show. Thanks to Metrol. Better service, better advice, better building solutions. Just because the show is just about to wrap up doesn't mean thumbs up, thumbs down Thursday wraps up on our Facebook page. It runs all day. If you've got something to say, let us know. Facebook.com/Radio 3BA. Bev writes, a big thumbs down to my vertigo. Yeah, vertigo's not good. Not good at all. Jason writes, thumbs up to all of the finalists, sponsors, organisers and volunteers who made Friday night City of Ballarat Youth Awards such a successful, inclusive and inspiring event. Nice one. Mel writes, thumbs up to being in far north Queensland. A balmy 27 degrees and not a cloud in the sky. We dislike you a lot, Mel, but half your luck. Good on you. Nice that you can get away and enjoy some sunshine whilst we're enjoying wet, cloudy and gloomy conditions down here in Victoria. Facebook.com/Radio 3BA for thumbs up, thumbs down Thursday, 11 away from 9. We're 11 minutes away from the latest in local and national news, and then the 9 o'clock more music mix for Aussie Drain Care, your locally owned specialist in what you can't see. Neil Diamond on the way. Oh, I might have to watch Song Sung Blue again this afternoon now that I've heard this. The boss, Bruce Springsteen, coming up. You better put it out, Bruce. Toto on the way. Till tomorrow, have a terrific Thursday. Looking forward to the Friday edition of The Big Show. Thanks to Metrol, including for Happy Horse Produce on Latrobe Street, the Friday Funny. Till then, be good, be kind, be you.
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1: A great run for your Thursday morning. No holdups or pranks around town. Having a look at your run into Melbourne, looking great on the Western Freeway through Warren Heap to Ballan. Once you get to Leakes Road, you hit a bit of congestion to Hopkins Road. The Deer Park Bypass is banked up at Robinson's Road. As for the Ring Road, it is busy through to the West Gate. 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
2: G'day, it's Tom Parry with your local news first. Drivers heading west will need to detour via Avoca this morning owing to an earlier truck crash and fire near Ararat. The incident has closed the Western Highway in both directions, with all traffic being diverted along the Pyrenees and Sunraysia highways, adding around half an hour to travel times. The seasonal bushfire outlook for spring is here, revealing much of Victoria faces a normal level of risk. That includes Ballarat and the Central Highlands, with the recent rains having helped put moisture back in the ground. But areas to our southeast, including Geelong, are looking at an above-average fire risk. And in sport, we've got finals to look forward to this weekend in Central Highlands Netball. A-grade's eliminators will see Gordon battling Dunstown on Saturday at Warbra. Then on Sunday, it's Bungaree with a home court advantage against Skipton. That's the latest in your local news.
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3: Harrison Preve here. Detectives from Victoria's Sexual Crime Squad are heading to Sydney as part of investigations into the alleged incidents at the Swans Team Hotel in Melbourne. The five players who've copped season-ending sanctions have apologised for breaching the club standards. Coach Dean Cox says he's also met with the players who weren't involved.
4: We have had meetings with them about everything that's been spoken about, and they're about support and every emotion they've felt.
3: The safety commissioner is threatening court action if Roblox fails to improve child safety. The platform has 3 months to block adults from contacting children without parental consent and appoint an independent auditor. Today's job starters could give us a clue as to where interest rates are headed next. Experts say a jump in unemployment numbers could show the economy is slowing as expected, taking pressure off the Reserve Bank to lift rates. And briefly, Prince Harry and Meghan are planning to move back to the UK with their two children to start school there next month.
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3: The final round of the AFL season gets underway tonight at Marvel, with St Kilda up against the Gold Coast. Saints recalling Dougal Howard for his last game after he announced his retirement yesterday. Brad Hill to line up in his 300th. Harry Grant returns for the Melbourne Storm in tonight's NRL encounter against the Panthers at Amy Park. And recalled Test batsman Matt Renshaw's in familiar territory. The Queenslander telling Seven he's spent a lot of time in Mackay.
5: Yeah, it's a nice place. It's a lovely place to come up here. I've been coming up here since I was 13. It's nice to have a game in Queensland.
3: That's the latest in news and sport.
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7: Cloudy today, the very high chance of showers late this afternoon and this evening, a bit like yesterday, top of 13. Tomorrow, cloudy, shower or two, top of 12, down to 4 overnight, shower or two on 13 Saturday. Morning fog and the chance of a shower or two on 14 Sunday. It's currently 7 degrees. Feels like 3 on the street. Streets of our town, Ballarat.
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Leaders in Local Hand on iHeart with the Cranberries, Zombie, ABBA and Gimme, Gimme, Gimme. Well, this Saturday, last round of the home and away season in the McDonald's Ballarat Football Netball League, and we're covering off the game between Sabas and Melton. Our call team out at Marty Bush Reserve from 1 o'clock on Saturday. 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Thanks to D2E Gym from Delacombe to Wenderee. 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And speaking of the Footy and Friends podcast is available to you. 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